0: Good evening and welcome to Small Change, WTIP's call-in trivia show. My name is Bob, the Science Guy, and joining me for this edition of Small Change is Sterling. We'll start asking questions in just a minute, but first, here's Sterling with some weather information.
1: All right, looking down at the harbor right now, 63 degrees at the Bay of Grand Marais, 70 up at the airport. Tonight, expecting mostly clear skies with low temperatures in the mid-40s to low-50s. Tomorrow, increasing clouds with a high temperature in the 60s. By the way, some mid-70s inland west winds gusting to 20. Rain showers likely coming in late tomorrow night with low temperatures in the mid-40s to mid-50s once again. And maybe a slight chance of some showers hanging around into Sunday morning.
0: Okay, Small Change is a call-in trivia program whose success relies on new listeners. We'll give you the guidelines and start asking questions. When you think you've got an answer, just call 218-387-1070 or 800-473-9847. We'll put you on the air live with your answers and ask where you're calling from. That's all there is to it. Now, for those guidelines.
1: Yeah, just a few rules here for Small Change. No profanity or suggestive language, please. No personal remarks about other callers or hosts. When you call, please turn your radio down or step out of the room so we don't get that noisy feedback. Please be patient. We get a lot of calls here on Small Change, and others are probably trying to call at the same time, so we'll get to your call as soon as we can. And we limit everyone to two answers per call so that everyone gets a chance to play.
0: Okay. Well, it's a beautiful day out here in Grand Marais.
1: I know. It got a little warm out there even.
0: It did, yeah. But no rain. It's still nice and dry and hopefully no fires. Yeah.
1: Yeah, knocking on wood for that.
0: Right. So we're going to start out with animals. Including hunting dives, what's the fastest bird in the world? Where is the only place in the world that alligators and crocodiles exist together naturally in the wild? What is the largest lizard? What is the national animal of Scotland? And what country has the largest population of poisonous snakes?
1: All right, here we go. Hi, you're on Small Change.
2: The second one, Komodo dragon?
0: Yes, for the largest lizard.
2: Do you also, is peregrine falcon the answer?
0: Okay, do you want a bonus for that? How fast does it fly in its dive?
2: 200.
0: 242, wow. Yeah, pretty fast.
1: I was amazed by that one.
0: Is this bait?
2: No.
0: Where are you calling from?
2: This is Lost Moon Valley.
0: Oh, Lost Moon Valley. Sorry. Good job. Okay.
2: Oh, it was a compliment.
0: Yeah, okay.
1: All right. Hi, you're on Small Change.
3: Would that snake live in Australia?
0: Oh, you mean the largest population of poisonous snakes? Yes.
3: Yes.
0: And where are you calling from?
3: Back here at Stillwater.
0: Okay, thanks for calling in tonight.
1: Yep, thanks for playing. Hi, you're on Small Change.
4: Hi, is the animal for Scotland the unicorn?
0: It is. I haven't seen too many of them, but let me know if you see one, yeah. Where are you calling from?
4: Valhalla.
0: Thanks for calling in.
1: Hi, you're on Small Change. Let's see. Hi, you're on Small Change. All right, we got one still coming in here. Let's see. Hi, you're on Small Change.
5: Hi, I think alligators and crocodiles live together in the Florida Everglades.
0: Yeah, southern Florida, yep.
5: Oh, I visited there once, and I remembered some trivia, so.
0: Okay, well, good

0: Oscar. Good job.
1: All right.
0: Where are you calling from?
1: Southwestern Summit.
0: Thanks for calling in tonight.
1: Yep, you're welcome.
2: Hi, you're on Small Change.
3: Ants?
0: Oh, that's a good guess. But it's different. You want to try another one?
3: No.
0: Okay, where are you calling from?
3: Gavin on Caribou.
0: Thanks for calling in.
2: Well, that would have been my guess. Let's see. Hi, you're on Small Change.
4: For the insect question, I believe it might be beetles.
0: That is beetles. The guys who eat up all your flowers and stuff. Yeah. Where are you calling from?
4: West St. Paul.
0: Thanks for calling in.
4: Thanks.
2: Hi, you're on Small Change.
5: Let's try to double dip with a sloth for the sleepiest, slowest one.
0: Okay, very good guess. Want to try another one?
5: And yes, I will. How about the anteater for the tongue?
0: Oh, the anteater. No, I'm afraid that's not right.
5: Oh, close, but no cigar.
0: Yeah. Backyard still water.
5: You got it.
0: Thanks for calling in.
2: Hi, you're on Small Change.
6: Is it a possum?
0: Oh, no. It's
6: it's
0: an Australian animal.
6: Kangaroo? Oh.
0: They're not very sleepy. They hop around all the time.
6: No.
0: Where are you calling from?
6: It's Foggy Hill Road.
0: Thanks for calling in.
2: Hi, you're on Small Change.
3: Koala?
0: Yes, koala. Sleeps 22 hours a day. How'd you like to sleep that long? Yeah. Where are you calling from? Where are you calling from?
3: Gavin on Caribou.
0: Thanks for calling in.
3: Did anybody get the largest tongue?
0: No.
3: Can I say frog?
0: You can, but wouldn't be right. Yeah.
3: Awesome.
0: Where are you calling from? Oh, Cabin on Caribou.
3: Cabin on Caribou.
0: Okay. Okay.
2: Hi, you're on Small Change. Nope. Okay. Let's see. Do we still have a couple out there?
0: Yeah. Iguanas have three of something that most animals have two. What is it? And what animal has the longest tongue relative to its size? It also knows how to hide very well.
2: All right, let's see if anyone gets it with the hint there.
0: Yeah.
2: Hi, you're on Small Change.
7: Does an iguana happen to have three eyelids?
0: I'll give it. It's an eye.
7: Three eyes.
0: On top of its head, yeah. Where are you calling from?
7: Oh, we're Safe Harbor on 2nd. Thank you.
0: Yep, thank you.
2: Thank you. Hi, you're on Small Change.
8: Is it woodpeckers and eyelids?
0: Oh, good guess. We just got it, and it was a iguana that has three eyes.
8: Okay.
0: Where are you calling from?
8: West One.
0: Thanks for calling in.
2: Hi, you're on Small Change.
9: Hi, is the longest tongue the chameleon?
0: It is a chameleon.
2: Oh, wow.
0: Very good.
9: All right.
0: For its relative to its size, that is, yes. And where are you calling from?
9: Backyard Stillwater Neighbors.
0: Okay. Thanks for calling in tonight. Okay, we wrapped up that.
2: We got them all there?
0: Yep.
2: All right.
0: So we're going to move on to movies. Bruce Willis played a time traveler in what 1995 movie? What's the only film based on a television show to win Best Picture Oscar? Who are the two actors who get stuck traveling together in Planes, Trains, and Automobiles? What are the only three films to win all five major Academy Awards, Best

0: Picture, director, actor, actress, and screenplay. And what's the only fantasy film to win the Best Picture Oscar?
1: Hi, you're on Small Change.
2: What about Gone with the Wind?
0: I'm afraid that's not.
2: Okay, and I think they got Chameleon. I was going to say Mick Jagger.
0: Oh, okay.
1: Hello, you're on Small Change.
3: Hi, for Planes, Trains, and Automobiles, it was Steve Martin and John Candy.
0: And you would be correct.
3: Woo!
0: And where are you calling in from?
3: Lake Nokomis.
0: Thanks for calling in.
1: Hi, you're on Small Change.
3: Is Lord of the Rings one of those movies?
0: That was number five. What was the only fantasy film to win Best Picture Oscar? And that was Lord of the Rings.
3: Yep, that's what we were, yep.
0: Where are you calling?
3: And how about one of the other ones? Was Titanic one of the ones that won like all of the awards?
0: No, it was not Titanic.
1: That's a good guess.
3: It wasn't.
0: Good guess,
3: well,
0: though. Yeah.
3: We'll keep thinking. We're from Safe Harbor on second.
0: Thanks.
1: Hi, you're on Small Change.
4: Would that be MASS?
0: Oh, that's a very good guess, but no, it's not. But it does start with an M. The name starts with an M.
4: Well, we don't have a clue on that one.
0: Okay. Where are you calling
4: from? Backyard Stillwater.
0: Thanks.
1: Thanks for playing.
5: Getting through. Oh,
1: hello, you're on Small Change.
5: Hi, Bruce Willis movie is The Fifth Element.
0: Oh, good guess. No, it's a different one. So do you know what that is?
5: A time traveling movie?
0: Yeah.
5: I'll think about it and call you back.
0: Thanks. Okay. Take care.
1: Hello, you're on Small Change.
6: Hi. The Bruce Willis movie time travel would be 12 Monkeys?
0: Yes, 12 Monkeys.
6: Yay.
0: Very good. And where are you calling from?
6: I am calling from Wauwatosa.
0: Okay, thanks for calling in.
1: Hi, you're on Small Change.
5: My husband just corrected me. It's Looper.
0: It's what?
5: Looper with Bruce Willis.
0: Oh, no, we just got that, and it's 12 Monkeys.
5: Oh, shoot. Well, okay.
0: Where are you calling from?
5: End of the trail, Moose Point. I guess okay. We stink tonight. We'll keep trying.
0: Okay, you do that.
1: Yeah, keep trying. Okay. Looks like nobody on the lines at the moment.
0: Okay. I'll continue on. What was the first U.S. film with a female director to gross over $100 million? What is the name of the giant bird in Up? What is the name of the skunk in Disney's Bambi? What was the first feature film broadcast on U.S. television? And what is the first full-color film to win Best Picture Oscar?
1: Hi, you're on Small Change.
7: I was a skunk flower.
0: Yes, the skunk was flower. And where are we calling from?
7: Foggy Hill Road.
0: Thanks for calling in.
1: Hi, you're on Small Change.
8: Hi, is the bird in the movie Up Kevin?
0: It is Kevin. Seems like an appropriate name, yeah. So where are you calling from?
8: Valhalla.
0: Thanks.
1: That one, I knew it. Didn't know it until she said it, but
0: yeah,
1: it's been a while since I've watched that movie.
0: Right.
1: Hi, you're on Small Change.
9: Is it Skunk and Flower?
0: Yes, the skunk is flower. Where are you calling me from?
9: Winter Wren Road.
0: Okay, thanks for calling in.
1: Hi, you're on Small Change.
6: Hi, was the movie Black Hawk Down that earned more than $100 million with a female director.
0: What do you suggest it was?
6: I thought it was like Black Hawk Down.
0: Oh, nice guess. No. It was actually kind of a light comedy. Yeah.
6: Oh, shoot. Okay. Thank you.
0: Thanks for calling in. Where are you calling from?
6: I'm calling from Wauwatosa, Wisconsin.
0: Okay. Thanks for calling.
6: Thank you.
10: Barbie?
1: Hi. Oh, my small change, but I think you already got it there.
0: What was that?
10: Is it another Wizard of Oz?
0: For which one? For which question?
1: All right. Well, we'll keep going here. Hi, you're on small change.
11: Hello?
1: Oh, yeah, you're on small change.
11: Hey, small change. How are you guys doing tonight?
1: Doing great.
11: Is it Wizard of Oz, a full color film? One of the actors?
0: Yeah.
11: No, I didn't mean that. I meant Gone with the Wind. What is it?
0: Well, which question are you answering?
11: I think it's the full colored film that won the first Oscar.
0: Okay, you were correct in that. Gone with the Wind.
11: Gone with the Wind. Okay. That's Moose Point, Colin. Thank you.
0: Thank you.
1: Yeah, thank you. Hi, you're on Small Change.
12: Hi, it was the female-directed movie Barbie.
0: Oh, good guess. It starts with a B.
12: But... Oh, no.
0: And it's
12: okay, I got to think about this one.
0: It's a single word. Okay, think about it. All right, where are you calling from?
12: Okay. Lake Nokomis.
0: Okay,
1: thanks for playing. That was my guess for that one. We'll see if anyone gets it here. Hi, you're on Small Change.
13: Hi,
12: the movie was Big, directed by...
0: Yeah, it was. Very good. And where are you calling me from?
12: Wisteria Lane.
0: Okay, thanks for calling in tonight.
1: Yeah, thank you. Oh, all right. Do we get them all there?
0: No. So we have, what are the only three films to win all five major Academy Awards? Best Picture, Director, Actor, Actress, and Screenplay. And it's three separate films. One was 1934, one was in 1975, and one was in 1991. And the other question is, what is the first feature film broadcast on U.S. television?
1: All right, and you're just joining us, too. It is Small Change. The numbers, if you want to participate, 218-387-1070 or 800-473-9847. Hello, you're on Small Change.
14: Yes, we're going to try Silence of the Lambs for one of the movies.
0: Yep, that would be correct.
14: All right.
15: One Flew Over the Cuckoo's Nest.
14: Okay, my wife. Yep, we got one more. One Flew Over the Cuckoo's Nest.
0: And she would be correct.
14: Okay, great.
0: Where are you calling from?
14: The Deck Sunset Court.
0: Okay, thanks for calling in.
1: Hi, you're on Small Change.
16: Wait, yes.
1: Hello, you're on Small Change.
16: Hello, is it The Godfather?
0: For what? For what question are you answering?
16: Wait, let me think about it. Let me think about it real quick. I'll call you back.
0: Okay.
1: Hello, you're on Small Change.
17: It was Snow White, the first film broadcast on television.
0: No, we got that one. It was Gone with the Wind. Oh, I'm sorry. No, that's a different question. No, you're not correct, but it's a different film. One we see almost every springtime.
17: Oh, I don't know.
1: All right. Where are you calling from?
17: Indian Point, Big Sandy.
1: All right. Thanks for playing. Hello, you're on Small Change.
18: Small Change.
13: It happened one night.
0: You're absolutely correct. So we got all three for that. Where are you calling from?
13: Yes. Cabin on Caribou.
0: Thanks for calling in tonight.
1: Yep, thanks for playing. I think, did we get all in that category there?
0: Well, what is the mm-hmm. only film based on a television show to win Best Picture Oscar? And it's a one-word title starting with M.
1: All right, we've still got a few people here on the phones. Hi, you're on Small Change.
2: The Wizard of Oz.
0: Yes, that was the first feature film broadcast on U.S. television.
2: And those monkeys scared the heck out of me when I was a kid. Bay.
0: Most kids, I think, yeah.
1: Hi, you're on Small Change.
13: Fugitive?
0: Pardon?
13: Or TV to movie?
0: Yeah, which one?
13: The Fugitive.
0: Oh, good guess. No, I'm afraid not. Where are you calling from?
13: The Untouched.
0: Okay, thanks for calling in.
1: Hi, you're on Small Change.
18: Oh,
1: I don't think we caught that.
18: Oh, MASH.
0: Oh, good guess. No, I'm afraid not.
18: Lost Moon Valley.
0: Thanks, Lost Moon.
1: Thanks for playing.
13: No, still going.
1: Oh, hi, you're on Small Change.
13: South Park.
0: So, I'm afraid not. No, good guess.
13: Where
0: are you calling from?
13: Cabin on Caribou.
0: Thanks for calling in.
1: Hi, you're on Small Change.
19: Is it Matlock?
0: Oh, that's another good guess. No, this is a film that was made in 1955. So it's an older film.
19: Okay.
0: Sorry. Where are you calling from?
19: Front Porch, Colville Heights.
0: Okay, thanks for calling in.
1: Hi, you're on Small Change.
20: Yeah, how about Mission Impossible?
0: Good guess, but no, I'm afraid not. Where are you calling
20: from? Okay, thanks anyway. Bloomington.
0: Thanks for calling in.
1: Oh, might have a tricky one here. Hi, you're on Small Change.
20: Is it Marty?
0: It is Marty. Good job. Good job. That stumped a lot of people. Where are you calling from?
20: Wisteria Lane.
0: Thanks for calling in.
1: I think that all of them there?
0: Yep. So we're going to move on to arts. What classical composer wrote Hark the Herald Angels Sing? Who was Bette Midler's piano player before he went solo? What song was originally Good Morning to All before the words were changed and published in 1935? Who was part of the Million Dollar Quartet in an informal 1956 recording? Who was condemned in Hades to forever push a boulder uphill only for it to come rolling down before it reached the top?
1: Hello, you're on Small Change.
21: Is it Martin Hamlisch, the piano player?
0: Who?
21: Hamlisch.
0: Oh, I'm afraid not.
21: Nope.
0: Nope. Where are you calling from?
21: Nope, okay. Foggy Hill Road.
0: Thanks, Foggy.
1: Hi, you're on Small Change.
22: Hi, I believe Sisyphus is pushing the boulder up the hill.
0: He is. Oh. And it rolling back down, yep. And where are you calling me from?
22: Valhalla.
0: Thanks.
1: Thanks for playing. Hi, you're on Small Change.
23: Yes, we have two guesses for Bette Midler's pianist. Piano.
0: Okay.
18: Was it Elton John?
0: No.
18: How about Billy Joel?
0: Oh, no, again. Good guesses. Where are you calling from?
18: Boston Valley.
0: Thanks for calling in.
1: Hi, you're on Small Change.
3: Hi, you're on. Barry Manilow?
0: Yeah, Barry Manilow. There you go.
3: Oh, touchdown.
0: Ray, touchdown.
1: Where are you calling from?
0: Where are you calling from? Yeah.
3: Trump Tower.
0: Oh, Trump Tower. Oh, my condolences, yeah. Okay.
1: Hi, you're on Small Change.
4: Damn, I just heard it was Barry Manilow.
0: It was, yep.
1: Yep.
4: I missed it. Sorry, guys. Nope. Hey, Brian, Katie, Joey.
1: Hi, you're on Small Change.
5: Hey, that one answer, there's like four answers, right? It's like Elvis, Johnny Cash, and more, but I only get two answers, right?
0: No, you can name it in a series there, so you can name all of them.
5: All right, well, Elvis. Jerry Lee Lewis?
0: Yep.
5: Yep. Oh, thank you. Thank you very much. And I'm missing number four, sorry. Carl Perkins.
0: Hey!
1: Oh, wow.
0: You got them all. You got them all.
5: Thank you.
0: Where are you calling from?
5: End of the road in Bridgewood.
0: Okay, thanks. You got them all.
1: Yeah. Hi, you're on Small Change. Hi, you're on Small Change.
23: Were those words from 1934, was that Happy Birthday?
0: It is. Happy Birthday. Good morning to all, etc. Where are you calling from?
23: Safe Harbor on Second.
0: Thanks for calling in.
1: Okay.
0: Okay, so what classical composer wrote Hark the Herald Angels Sing? His initials are F.M. And I'll start reading new ones. Who sang Monster Mash? What 6th century Greek poet is the father of drama? In 1981, who won Song of the Year with Sailing? What band was named after the inventor of the seed drill? What actor was the narrator on Michael Jackson's Thriller?
1: Hi, you're on Small Change.
23: Was that composer Felix Mendelssohn?
0: It is Felix Mendelssohn.
23: And, where you and then we have one other guest.
0: Okay.
23: Is it Vincent Price? How about Vincent Price?
0: How about him? Correct. Where are you calling
23: from? We're calling from Safe Harbor on Second.
0: Okay.
1: All right, we're on a roll now.
0: Yep.
1: Hi, you're on Small Change.
24: Hey, was it Christopher Cross?
0: Yes, it was. Sailing, yes.
24: And I have one more. It was Vincent Price for the Michael Jackson.
0: Yes, it was. Very good.
24: Yay! Awesome.
0: Where are you calling from?
24: Fountain Heights.
0: Okay.
24: And I have one more. It was Vincent Price for the Michael Jackson.
1: Hi, you're on Small Change.
24: Yay!
25: Yes, Monster Mash was by Bobby Boris Pickens.
0: And do you know what the band name was?
25: The Crypt Kicker 5, I believe.
0: Yeah, very good. Everything. Yeah, I got everything.
1: Got it all.
25: Sweet.
0: Where are you calling from?
25: Arden Hill Swamp.
0: Okay, thanks for calling in.
25: All right.
1: Hi, you're on Small Change.
4: I thought it was Boris Karloff in the Monster Mash and Vincent Price.
0: Vincent Price. Okay. That Vincent Price was correct, yes.
4: All right.
1: Oh. Hi, you're on Small Change.
26: Hi.
1: Oh. Hi, you're on Small Change.
26: Hi, was the poet Ovid?
0: It wasn't Ovid. I mean, for the drama, the father of drama. It's,
26: yeah, yeah.
0: It's like, what do you call people who are... actors. It's based on...
26: Thespians? Is there a Thespis or something?
0: Yeah, Thespis. That's
26: Yes!
0: There you go.
1: Nice job working it out.
0: Where are you calling from?
26: Thank you. I'm calling from, well, Center Stage here at Wood Mountain Road.
0: Okay.
1: Thanks for playing.
0: Okay. So we have one more.
1: Yep.
0: Which is, what band was named after the inventor of the seed drill? And the initials are JT.
1: JT.
0: Yep.
1: All right. Maybe I'll give people a moment to think about that. And we have to thank underwriter here for a moment.
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7: Hey, was it Jeff Rotel?
0: It is Jeff Rotel. Good job. Where are you calling from?
7: This is Foggy Hill Road.
0: Okay, thanks for calling in. Okay, we're going to move on to a miscellaneous category here. What does UNICEF stand for? UNICEF. What country consumes the most meat per capita? What continent has the largest number of Roman Catholics? How many colored dots are in a Twister game mat? What dog has a statue erected in Edinburgh, Scotland?
1: All right. Hi, you're on Small Change.
8: Why do I think it's Israel?
0: For what?
8: Meat consumption.
0: Oh, good guess. No, I'm afraid it's not. Where are you calling from?
8: Boston Valley.
0: Thanks for calling in.
1: Hi, you're on Small Change.
9: Yeah, the continent with the most Catholics, I think that's South America.
0: And you would be correct, yes.
9: All right.
0: Where are you calling from?
9: Southwestern Summit.
0: Thanks.
9: Thank you.
1: Hi, you're on Small Change.
10: Yeah, the Twister would be 16.
0: Good guess, but not correct. You want to try another guess there?
10: How about Toto for the statue? You never know. He's a Scottish Terrier.
0: Oh, I see. No.
1: Hi, you're on Small Change.
10: How about 40 dots on a Twister?
0: Good guess. Too high.
10: How about 32?
0: Still too high. Where are you calling from?
10: Okay, still better.
11: Still too high.
1: Okay. Thanks for playing. Hi, you're on Small Change.
12: We had that meat-eating question. Would it be Germany?
0: Oh, good guess. No, not. It's not that continent. So
12: not that continent. Well, then it's got to be Canada, eh?
0: No, afraid not. Where are you calling from?
12: 0-2. End of the road in Germany.
0: Okay.
1: Hi, you're on Small Change.
27: Hi, I'm calling for the Twister question.
0: Yeah?
27: Is it 24 dots?
0: It is 24 dots. Very good. Where are you calling from?
27: Yay! We are the Wolfpack and White Bear.
0: Okay, good job.
1: Hello, you're on Small Change.
28: I'm going to say UNICEF stands for United Nations International Children's Emergency Fund.
0: And you would be correct. Good job.
28: Yay.
0: Where are you calling from?
28: Down on Caribou.
0: Okay.
28: Down on Caribou.
1: Hi, you're on Small Change.
29: Oh, I was one word off. United Nations International Children's Education Fund is what I was going to say.
0: Close, yeah.
29: close, but they got it. Thank you.
0: Thank you. Yeah,
1: thank you. Hi, you're on Small Change.
2: Is the dog in Scotland Balto?
0: Balto. Good guess. No. It's like two words. It starts with a G and then a B. And two words, G, B.
2: Oh, I got nothing on that.
0: Okay. Where are you calling from?
2: Lutzen.
0: Thanks for calling in.
1: Hi, you're on Small Change.
11: Hi, the dog in Edinburgh is Greyfriars Bobby.
0: And you would be correct. And I might ask how you know that. But, you
11: know. Because I've been there.
0: Okay. That's one. That's a good reason. Where are you calling from?
11: Delwood.
0: Thanks for calling in tonight.
1: Hi, you're on Small Change.
13: Hi, is the country consuming the most meat Argentina?
0: Oh, that's a good guess. No, but this country probably eats a lot more lamb than beef.
13: Lamb. I don't know, Australia?
0: Yeah, Australia.
13: Oh, it is? Yeah. Oh, God, that was a wild guess.
0: Well, that's what happens sometimes. Where are you calling from?
13: Yeah, Lake Nokomis.
0: Thanks for calling in. Okay, I'm going to move on. Before taking its current name, what company was originally called Backrub? Why did pirates wear earrings? What is the only miracle mentioned in all four Bible Gospels? What language has the most words? How many people have won two Nobel Prizes?
1: All right. Here we go.
14: What?
1: Hi, you're on Small Change.
14: Small Change for the deep superstition to wear earrings. Oh.
15: It's a deep superstition to wear earrings. That's why pirates did them. Or...
0: That's not what I have for an answer.
14: Oh, practical survival.
15: Practical survival?
0: Well, it's kind of related, but not quite right. Where are you calling where are you calling from?
15: Cabin on Caribou.
0: Thanks for calling in.
1: Hi, you're on Small Change.
16: Yes, the person that won the most Nobel Prizes or two was Marie Curie.
0: Yeah, she's one of them. There's three others who won two. Can you name any of them?
16: I'm not sure on the second one.
0: Well, sure there's, there's three more.
16: Oh.
0: Okay. Well, where are you calling from?
16: Lutzen.
0: Thanks for calling in tonight.
1: Hi, you're on Small Change.
17: The most likely is it German?
0: For what?
17: The language with most words.
0: Ah, good guess.
1: It makes sense.
0: Nope. No, it's but it's not.
17: Oh, okay.
0: Do you want to try another guess?
17: English?
1: Oh, wow.
0: There you go.
17: So. It's the only language I know.
0: Okay. Where are you calling from?
17: This is Foggy Hill Road.
0: Thanks, Foggy Hill.
1: Hi, you're on Small Change.
19: Is the miracle from the Bible, is that changing water into wine?
0: Oh, good guess. It's not.
19: Oh, can I guess another one then?
0: Oh,
19: what
0: yeah,
19: about
0: sure.
19: The resurrection of Jesus? How about my other one would be the resurrection of Jesus?
0: No, not that one either.
19: No. All right.
0: Where are you calling from?
19: Safe Harbor on Second.
0: Thanks.
1: Thank you.
19: Thanks.
1: Hi, you're on Small Change.
20: Is one of the Nobel Prize winners Albert Einstein?
0: Oh, no, it's not. These are people who won two Nobel Prizes. And no.
20: Okay.
0: It's a chemist, a famous chemist, and a like a biochemist are the other two. some of the other two, and then there's another one that I'm not familiar with. Where are you calling from?
20: Lake Elmo.
0: Thanks, Lake Elmo.
3: It's payment.
1: Hi, you're on Small Change.
3: Hi, is the reason pirates wear earrings because then they can use it as payment if they get caught or in a
0: situation? I think it's improving a bodily function.
3: Improving bodily function?
0: A certain specific bodily, you know, sight sense.
3: It improves their eyesight.
0: And that would be correct.
3: No way!
0: They believe the precious metal in the earring had healing powers. So, yep.
3: Then, okay.
0: When they're at the top of the yardarm, they had to see what was out there, you know. Where are you calling from?
3: Lake Trout Point.
0: Thanks for calling in.
1: Hi, you're on Small Change.
4: Yes, it's a miracle when Jesus fed the 5,000 people.
0: That's exactly correct. The feeding of the 5,000. And where are you calling from?
4: Sounds good. The deck, Sunset Court.
0: Thanks for calling in.
4: Great. Thanks.
0: So, you have some more?
1: Yeah.
0: Okay.
1: Hi, you're on Small Change.
5: Yeah, the Nobel Prize, was it Madame Curie?
0: Yes, that was one, but there's three additional ones. Can you name one of them?
5: I don't got that in me.
0: Okay, where are you calling it from?
5: On Porch, Colville Heights.
0: Thanks.
1: Hi, you're on... maybe one more. Hi, you're on Small Change. Okay. A couple of questions still out there?
0: Well, there's one. Before taking its current name, what company was originally called Backrub?
1: I know I read this the other day, and I can't remember it. But
0: probably, you know, most people use it every day on the software every day.
1: Hi, you're on Small Change.
18: The most meat eaters, Australia.
0: Yes, you were correct. Australia.
18: Australia.
5: Yes.
0: And where are you calling from?
18: Linglemston in St. Paul.
0: Okay, thanks for calling in.
18: Linglemston in St. Paul.
1: You're on Small Change.
21: We got a wild guess for the back rub. How about Bengay?
0: No, it's. I indicated that it's kind of a software company.
21: A what?
0: A software company.
21: IBM?
0: No, afraid not.
21: All right.
0: Okay. Think again.
1: Hi, you're on Small Change.
3: Yeah, is it Google?
0: It is Google. I don't know how it got back rubbed, but you know.
3: Yeah, I have no idea.
0: So, where are you calling
3: from?
0: Shout
3: out to Moose Point.
0: Okay.
3: Not Moose Point. Shout out to them.
0: Okay.
1: Hi, you're on Small Change.
3: No idea. Where are you,
4: yes, was Linus Pauling one of the?
0: Yes, Linus Pauling. He's the chemist. Yep.
4: That's all I got, though.
0: Okay, where are you calling from?
4: Arden Hill Swamp.
0: Thanks for calling in.
4: Thanks.
1: Is there still two more?
0: There's
1: the
0: just one
1: Nobel
0: Prize
1: more. Winners.
0: Yeah.
1: And then I think
0: we're going to move on to sports.
1: Oh, all right. I should be able to get these ones.
0: Boy, I don't know. Some of these are pretty obscure. So, what was the last country to host both the Summer and Winter Olympic Games in the same year? How many throwing events are in the decathlon? Who is the oldest Olympic swimmer to win a medal? What is the only sports team to play on all seven continents? Who is the only person to win the tennis Grand Slam? in a calendar year twice?
1: Hi, you're on Small Change.
6: Hey, was one of the Nobel Prize people Frederick Sanger?
0: Yes, it was. Sanger, very good, very good.
6: Thank you. I work with DNA. This is Wolfpack and White Bear.
0: Okay.
1: Thanks for playing.
6: Yep, bye.
1: Hi, you're on Small Change.
7: Is the decathlon three sports?
0: Yes, you are correct. Three, discus, shot put, and javelin.
7: That I couldn't have told you.
0: That's all right. That was the bonus question, yeah. So where are you calling from?
7: Lingomston in St. Paul.
0: Okay.
1: Hi, you're on Small Change.
8: Hi there. Is your question around the two Grand Slams, Venus, the athlete Venus?
0: Yeah. Is it who?
8: Is it Venus?
0: Oh, no, it is not Venus. It's a man. A male tennis player. Do you have another guess?
8: Rafael Nadal.
0: Okay.
8: Rafael Nadal?
0: No. Where are you calling from?
8: Lake Elmo. Thanks.
0: Thanks for calling in.
1: Hi, you're on Small Change.
9: Hi, is the swimmer Dara Torres?
0: Oh, wow, you got that one. Yeah, very good.
9: All right, thank you so much. And then I guess for the tennis player, is it Novak Djokovic?
0: No, it is not, but good guess.
9: Okay.
0: Where are you calling from?
9: We're up on Devil Track. Thank you.
0: Okay.
1: Thank you. Hi, you're on Small Change.
10: Hi, is the question about the two Olympics back-to-back, is it Greece?
0: No, it's not.
10: Okay, thank you.
0: Okay, where are you calling from?
10: Lake Elmo.
0: Thanks.
1: Hi, you're on Small Change.
22: Hey, was the Olympics the United States?
0: No, it was not. It was 1936. So it's in...
22: Oh, that's Germany.
0: Oh, very good, very good. Yep. Where are you calling me from?
1: Hi, you're on Small Change.
23: Is the tennis player John McEnroe?
0: Oh, good guess. No. His initials are RL.
23: No, I have no idea.
0: Okay, thanks for calling. Where are you calling me from?
23: Falcon Heights.
0: Thanks.
1: Hi, you're on Small Change.
24: Hi, was it the Harlem Globetrotters that went?
0: You got it. Very good. Very good. Where are you calling from?
24: Wisteria Lane.
0: Thanks for calling in.
1: That one would have stumped me for a while. It's all seven continents. Hi, you're on Small Change.
25: Hi, you're on Small Change.
26: Was that Andre Agassi?
0: Oh, no. The initials are RL. Any guess?
26: I'll be right back.
0: Okay. Whoops. So I'm going to move on. Or you have somebody here.
1: Hi, you're on Small Change. Oh, maybe not. Well, there is another person here. Hi, you're on Small Change.
30: Rod Laver?
0: Yeah, Rod Laver.
30: Yay.
0: Very good. And where are you calling from?
30: Cabin on Caribou.
0: Okay, thanks for calling in. Okay, I'm going to move on to the rest of this list. What sport takes place in a 4.55 meter diameter circle? What single sporting event has the most in-person spectators in the world? How many stitches are on a regulation baseball? The Greek god Apollo accidentally killed his friend Hyacinthus while practicing what sporting event? In what year did the last Major League Baseball player bat 400?
1: Hi, you're on Small Change.
31: How about wrestling?
0: What kind of wrestling?
31: Roman knuckle.
0: Good guess. Nope. No.
31: And then how about archery for Apollo?
0: Oh, no. Yeah, that's a good guess.
31: How about archery? Okay, backyard Stillwater, full of good guesses.
0: Okay.
1: Thank you. Hi, you're on Small Change.
2: Hi, does a baseball have 108 stitches?
0: And how did you know that? Yeah.
2: I have no idea how my cousin Nick knew that.
1: Well, thanks, cousin.
0: Where are you calling from?
2: Well,
0: okay.
1: Okay, and no one on the phones at the moment. I don't know if you want to run through a couple of the questions again.
0: Sure. What single sporting event has the most in-person spectators in the world? And it's stretched out over many miles, so you can accommodate a lot of spectators. The sport, that placed in a 4.55 meter diameter circle is some kind of wrestling, but you have to name what kind of wrestling it is. And the Greek god Apollo accidentally killed his friend Hyacinthus while practicing what sporting event? But it was a track and field event, so you have to figure that one out. In what year did the Major Baseball League baseball player bat 400? And that was in, you have to guess the year, and I'll allow plus or minus 5 years on that.
1: All right. Hi, you're on Small Change.
31: I think I got it this time. Sumo wrestling.
0: Very good. Sumo wrestling.
1: All right.
31: And did the guy die because he caught a javelin?
0: That'd be another nasty weapon, but no, it was something else.
31: No, all right, those are my two.
1: All right, thanks. Okay. Hi, you're on Small Change.
11: Hi. For the most spectators, is it the Tour de France?
0: It is. 12 to 15.
11: Okay. And then my dad told me to say the sumo wrestling for the wrestling question.
0: And that would be correct. Yep.
11: Stop.
0: And where are you calling me from?
11: Lake Elmo.
0: Okay, thanks for calling in.
1: Hi, you're on Small Change.
10: Hi, is the question where the guy accidentally killed his friend, was the answer a javelin?
0: That's a very good guess. It's one of the other throwing, events and track event. Can you have another guess?
10: Discus?
0: Yeah, it was a discus.
10: Okay.
0: Thank you. They're a lot heavier than a frisbee, yeah.
1: Yeah, thank you.
10: Yeah.
1: Hi, you're on Small Change.
12: Hi. Was that Ted Williams in 1972 for the Boston Red Sox? We got the 400.
0: Yeah, it was Ted Williams. Very good.
12: Awesome.
0: And where are you calling from?
12: Lake Trout Point.
1: Thanks for playing.
12: Thank you.
1: Hi, you're on Small Change.
13: Hi, I can't remember what the question was, but it was like a 4.5 diameter circle,
0: yes,
13: or something.
0: That's right.
13: Is it darts?
0: That's good, but it turned out to be sumo wrestling.
13: I was way off. Okay. Darts and sumo wrestling,
0: right,
13: blended close together sounds like a really bad idea.
0: Okay, so where are you calling from?
13: Falcon Heights.
0: Thanks for calling in.
1: All right, I think we got time maybe to sneak in another question or two.
0: Okay. Literature. Who wrote The Little Mermaid? Whose image is engraved on the Pulitzer Prize gold medals? Psychologist William Marston was one of the inventors of the polygraph, and he also created what well-known comics character?
1: Hi, you're on Small Change.
12: Hans Christian Andersen wrote The Little Mermaid.
0: Yes, he did. Very
12: good. And it is much sadder than the Disney version.
0: Yes, it is much sadder. Most of the books are sadder than any Disney version, yeah. Where are you calling from?
12: Yeah. Lake Trout Point.
1: Hi, All right. Well, someone on the lines right now.
0: So, what poem by John Milton tells the story of Adam and Eve's temptation and the fall of man? What is Scarlett O'Hara's real first name in Gone with the Wind? Scarlett is her middle name, so what's her first name?
1: Hi, you're on Small Change.
5: Paradise Lost?
0: Yes, Paradise Lost. Very good. Where are you calling me from?
5: Permanent side of Lost Moon Valley.
0: Okay.
1: Hi, you're on Small Change.
14: Hi, Scarlett O'Hara's real first name is Catherine, as in Katie Scarlett.
0: Very good, yes. Where are you calling from?
14: This would be Delwood.
0: Delwood, thanks for calling in.
1: Hi, you're on Small Change.
15: Hi, is it John Milton by...
0: Got dropped.
1: Yeah, lost connection there. Hi, you're on Small Change.
16: Scarlett O'Hara's first name was it Katie?
0: It was Katie. Good job. Where are you calling me from?
16: Moose Point.
1: Good job. All right, thank you. Okay, well, I don't know if we're out of time, or maybe we got another couple of minutes to sneak one in.
0: Whose image is engraved on Pulitzer Prize gold medals? And it's one of our founding fathers.
1: All right. That should hopefully narrow it down a little bit there.
0: Yep.
1: And
0: the inventor of the polygraph created what well-known comic character? It was a... an Amazonian type woman.
1: Hi, you're on Small Change.
17: Hi, Wonder Woman?
0: Yes, it was Wonder Woman, yes. And where are you calling from?
17: Again, the permanent side of Lost Moon Valley.
0: Okay.
1: Thank you. Hi, you're on Small Change.
18: Hey, it's got to be Ben Franklin.
0: And it is Ben Franklin. There you go. And where are you calling from?
18: Hugo Hideaway.
0: Okay. Thanks for calling in.
1: All right. I think that's going to bring us to the end here. Well, thank you, Bob. And hopefully everyone had a good time on this Friday night for Small Change. And, coming up next, we're going to pass it over to D-Dub with Boomer Jam.
19: 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This is Boomer Jam. And I am D-Dub. Before we get to the music, let me get you caught up on the weather. Here in the Bay of Grand Marais, it's 76 degrees, humidity's 47%, wind speed's coming out of the north at 6 miles an hour. Your forecast for tonight, partly cloudy, with a low around 47. Northwest wind 5 to 10 miles an hour with gusts as high as 20 miles an hour. Saturday, increasing clouds with a high near 61. Breezy. With a southwest wind 5 to 15 miles an hour with gusts as high as 20 miles an hour. Saturday night, showers likely, mainly between 1 a.m. and 4 a.m. Increasing clouds with a low around 45. West wind around 5 miles an hour becoming northwest after midnight. Winds could gust as high as 15 miles an hour. Chance precipitation 60%. New precipitation amounts of less than a tenth of an inch possible. And that is your forecast for the Bay of Grand Marais. Well, tonight's show theme's going to be protest songs. And The music of the 60s and 70s was born during a time of political division, protest, social change, economic uncertainty, and a generation asking hard questions about the future. Sound familiar? While the issues have changed, the conversations continue. And so does the music that reminds us of every generation has its defining moments.

And that was CCR with Fortunate Son. Before that was Edwin Starr, War. And we started off with Country Joe McDonald. 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

0: And that was Nina with 99 Luftballons. And before that was Pink Floyd, another brick in the wall. And we started off with Crosby, Stills, Nash & Young, Ohio.
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Right on.

0: A record that just did very well for me recently, ladies and gentlemen.
1: As a snow flies

0: And that was Elvis Presley in the Ghetto. And before that was Marvin Gaye with What's Going On. And we started off with Joni Mitchell, Big Yellow Taxi.
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0: And that's War with Why Can't We Be Friends? And before that was Randy Newman with Short People. And Jackie DeShannon, What the World Needs Now is Love.
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0: And that was The Impressions, People Get Ready. And before that was Yusof with Peace Train. And we started off with The Rascals, People Gotta Be Free.
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0: That was the Beatles with Revolution. And before that was John Lennon and Yoko Ono, Power to the People.
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1: 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Thank you for joining us tonight. This is Boomer Jam, and I am D-Dub. Before we get back to the music, let's talk about the weather. Here in the Bay of Grand Marais, it's 70 degrees, humidity 61%, wind speeds coming out of the north at 3 miles an hour. Your forecast for tonight, partly cloudy, with a low around 47. Northwest wind 5 to 10 miles an hour with gusts as high as 20 miles an hour. Saturday, increasing clouds with a high near 61. Breezy, with a southwest wind 5 to 15 miles an hour with gusts as high as 20 miles an hour. Saturday night, showers likely, mainly between 1 a.m. and 4 a.m. Increasing clouds with a low around 45. West wind around 5 miles an hour, becoming northwest after midnight. Winds could gust as high as 15 miles an hour. Chance precipitation 60%. New precipitation amounts of less than a tenth of an inch possible. And then for your Sunday, a 20% chance of showers before 1 p.m. Cloudy, then gradually becoming mostly sunny, with a high near 60. Southwest wind around 5 miles an hour. And that's your forecast for the Bay of Grand Marais.

0: And that was Buffalo Springfield, For What It's Worth. And before that was Sam Cooke, A Change Is Gonna Come. And we started off with Kenny Rogers in the first edition, Just Dropped In to See What Condition My Condition Was In.
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0: And that was the original cast, One Tin Soldier. And before that was Neil Young, Rockin' in the Free World. And we started off with Stevie Wonder, You Haven't Done Nothing.
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0: And that was Jagger and Evans in the year 2525. And before that was the Kingston Trio, Where Have All the Flowers Gone? And we started off with Canned Heat, Going Up the Country.
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0: And that was Dion with Abraham, Martin, and John. And before that was Jackie DeShannon, Put a Little Love in Your Heart. And we started off with Jimi Hendrix, All Along the Watchtower.
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0: And that was Bob Dylan, Knocking on Heaven's Door. And before that was Donovan with Universal Soldier. And we started off with Blood, Sweat, and Tears and When I Die. And I want to shout out to the Bay Area. You guys rock.
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And that was Richie Havens, Freedom. And we started off with John Lennon, Imagine. 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

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Get out your Crayolas and sketch pads as we fill in the spectrum of musical colors. Red hot jazz, cool blues, what we see when we hear music. All those feelings will come to light as we dig back into the archives for our epic interview with the late New Orleans piano professor Henry Butler about his eclectic musical visions. Blind since an early age, Butler leads us on a guided tour to his roots in classical, jazz, blues, and boogie. Also in this hour, sonic colorizing from Marty Robbins, the Neville Brothers, and Bobby Blue Bland. Let's get on the page with Anita O'Day, I Used to Be Colorblind, on American Roots.

The Impressions. If you have a choice, bringing the name of their group to light there. Curtis Mayfield's tune, Choice of Colors, taking the color of people to a broader level than just one love, but asking us each individually about our choice. Color is something you think about early on in terms of people, images, symbols. My father always told me that the moon was made of green cheese. But a little later on, I learned about the blue moon's power to make people do what they'd been scared to do. Bluegrass founder Bill Monroe sang about the power of the blue moon in 1946 and influenced a very popular version a little bit later on. Here's the original, Blue Moon of Kentucky.

That's Bobby Blue Bland. You don't hear that kind of arrangement from him too often. The Rodgers and Hart song, Blue Moon, recording in Nashville in 1961. We usually associate him with the Houston, Texas jump blues sound. But things are not always what you think them to be in America, because just before that we heard Elvis Presley's take on Blue Moon of Kentucky, the old bluegrass classic of Bill Monroe's, and that was the flip side of his first big hit, That's All Right Mama. So blues and bluegrass all together in the world of rockabilly. And that is often how it goes here on American Roots, where we're about to slide from Nashville and Memphis downriver to New Orleans, where we have these tropical yellow moons, the Neville Brothers.

0: Dagger Lee, one of the great bad men of black folklore, taken out of the blues tradition and turned into rhythm and blues there by New Orleans' own Lloyd Price, singing of his confrontation over money with Billy Lyons by the light of a yellow moon. More stories of music and color in a moment with the late jazz bassist Charles Mingus here on American Roots.
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2: One of the great things about orange is that, like a few other colors, such as grape or lemon, it has a smell of fruit of the same name, orange. Jazz bassist Charles Mingus was always searching for ways to convey these kinds of sensual things. And when he was scoring some music for a play called Orange Was the Color of Her Dress, he was faced with portraying two characters in the play, a musician and a society girl who almost destroys the man. At one point in the play, she asks the musician to write her a song with orange in it. Mingus says that's how deeply she felt about the music, and added scornfully, "It's like asking someone to write a song for your new gloves or new hairdo." Mingus did come up with some music, though, to go in the play, and this is his Song with Orange, Charles Mingus.

Take all the colors under the sun. Only one color I think much fun, and that's orange. Orange, I said, the silly old color who lives next to red, the one that is orangely out of its head, that giggles and titters and rolls in the aisle, no matter what happens, guffaws all the while. Old orange, as flip as a high-spinning coin, or a stone skipping watery skips, as free as a spree with a bird supposed to be, if a spree with a bird could be free, why not? An orangey bird with orangey wings, with orangey songs that it orangey sings, that orangely comes as it orangely goes, laughing in orange from its head to its toes. When everything's orangey goofy like this, trouble's a joke, just an orangey joke, so sorrow and sadness and sigh, just jokes to poke orangey pokes at. Only one trouble, trouble's orange, if you please. That's in the morning. It's the trouble called squeeze. Changing orangey orange into vitamin C's.

0: The Emperor of Oranges from the duo Milky. You know, when I hear Milky and oranges, there's only one thing I think of, and that's an orangesicle. But that's way too glib for a way to describe that music, which comes from the soundtrack to a film that doesn't really exist. But the soundtrack is called Songs for the Jet Set. Also before that, one of the late Ken Nordine's word jazz narratives on Orange from his LP Colors. We've been lounging in the orange light and scent, so we're going to turn the prism to rose and do it en français. First from Edith Piaf, whose songs reflected her own turbulent life. She was a favorite singer of Parisian intellectuals in the early 40s, was involved in the French resistance during the Nazi occupation, later taken up by musical followers worldwide. This is her iconic song called La Vie en Rose, Edith Piaf.
1: Des yeux qui font baisser les miens, un rire qui se perd sur sa bouche, voilà le

0: Keith Yuenoir, Little Dark Eyes, Estino Della Fosse on the old-style Creole Zydeco accordion. From his record La Chanson Perdue, The Lost Song, he's one of the greats of that style, bringing back the old tunes for new audiences. We'll be back with another Louisiana man who long worked in musical fields of color in just a moment. Our historic conversation from 1998 with the late New Orleans piano professor Henry Butler on American Roots.
1: WTIP has been serving Minnesota's North Shore since 1998. 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

0: Piano professor Henry Butler was born in New Orleans in the late 1940s. At the Louisiana State School for the Blind, he began a formal musical education in the 1950s that included glee club, drums, horn, and finally voice. Later, he worked under the legendary jazz clarinetist Alvin Batiste at Southern University in Baton Rouge and received a master's in music. Over the years, he's played Motown, East Coast and West Coast jazz, and European classical music. After many years on the road, he came back to New Orleans, where he regularly shows his eclectic ways with hometown traditions, jazz, rhythm and blues, funk, and classical. We spent a morning at the piano with Henry Butler, hearing his personal and musical visions. Were you born a classical musician or born a musician? How were you born?
1: Well, I was just born. And of course,
0: do you remember being born?
1: Well, not quite. But I do remember some of my infant episodes. When I was about five, I used to go over to a neighbor's house and kind of play on the piano. The thing that I remembered about that experience was when you see kids react to pianos, sometimes they kind of bang on a little bit. I never did that. I always went to a piano and just played single notes. And if I could find a note that worked with that, then I could create a little melody. I didn't have all this jargon at the time, but my ears were very good.
0: Looking back, you can kind of see what it was that was going on.
1: Right.
0: How right. about looking forward at that time? Did you have sight when you went to the piano back in those?
1: No. Looking back at it, I think I had some vision. I certainly had some imagination.
0: Some insight.
1: Yeah.
0: How did you see the piano? Not as an object, but how do you view the piano? Let's put it that way.
1: Well, at that time, I just realized it to be an overwhelming, big, bulky instrument. Now I see the piano certainly as an instrument that just waits for your commands.

0: Could you take us into your musical understanding of, say, something like Sunrise? You have an album called Blues After Sunset. Take us into that world of color and light, maybe by showing us where the blues and classical come together.
1: Okay. You know, before I do that pianistically, of course, all music is full of color, and the color spectrum is just based on energy, right? It's like a different level of energy produces blue versus yellow, green. And so regardless of what I play on the piano, it'll set up some things in your mind or the mind of the listener that may represent different colors. For instance, if I do this, just that series of notes or that scale represents a certain color to some people, versus that represents a different color. So now I'm going to play something totally different, which represents a different color.

0: Well, see, in a piece like that, we have to be careful with our labels, and really, our labels should be flexible. So we might have what we call classical elements in a piece like that. We might have blues elements in a piece like that. We might have some jazz elements. I always felt and still feel that the blues is just as equal or just as important as classical music or anything. Classical music is really a foundation for learning how to be creative. And really, that's it. The only thing that you can do in classical music, the only thing that you can do in European romantic music is, if it's on paper, read it and interpret it. And I certainly, as a musical personality, don't have problems with jazz being America's classical music. If you, in that statement, also add, but we will not allow jazz to go down the same path, we need to continue to add to the legacy. We need to continue not just to preserve, we need to continue to allow those people who can create to be imaginative.
1: Amen to that, if I can use the non secular for a moment.
0: That's all right.
1: Let me ask you about something that's very New Orleans, funk. Where
0: Yes.
1: does the boogie beat and the funk and the everyday lifeness of things fit in to your world?
0: I think it's the Dirty Dozen did a tune called "Feet Don't Fail Me Now." I think that whole concept is very important to the music of New Orleans. The whole Place du Congo episode, the musicians were allowed to express themselves rhythmically and through the dance. That's been important in New Orleans pop music, funk music, from, say, Henry Butler back to, I mean, even farther back than Professor Longhair, even as far back as Jelly Roll Morton. If you listen to these guys, you would make a big mistake if you actually listen to the lyrics. It's got nothing to do with the lyrics. It's what they sing and how it actually comes off.
1: You almost find Longhair sort of yodeling out there
0: Yeah,
1: and
0: the emphasis is really on pitched percussion, pitched pulse. So when he says,

0: it's rhythm.
1: Yeah.
0: It's rhythm. And so when people say, you know, Bach was rhythmic, Bach was melodic first, and then he was rhythmic. Yeah. These guys are rhythmic first, and it's great. That's why I'm eclectic.
1: Could you bring us home to New Orleans with the voice that you've got, which is a deep and wonderful and resonant kind of voice?
0: Well, thanks. This piece, it's really sort of the epitome of New Orleans feel, and it's sort of a salute to Professor Longhair, although it's a Smiley Lewis tune. This piece is entitled Ti Na Na.

0: Henry, thank you for talking to us on American Roots.
1: It's been my pleasure. I've enjoyed it.
2: Our 1998 interview with the late blind piano professor, musical seer, and my friend, Henry Butler. I'm Nick Spitzer. This is American Roots, where the rose-colored glasses are back on, with Billie Holiday. Her piano player is Teddy Wilson, leading the orchestra on I'm Painting the Town

White sport coat and a pink carnation. That's country singer Marty Robbins, 1957, with Mitch Miller's pop arrangements all around him. Marty Robbins often took the Western image and projected it into a schmaltzy lounge sound, sometimes called the cowboy in the continental suit. He grew up in Glendale, Arizona. The crew for this archival hour on The Color of Music with the late Henry Butler was associate producer Lisa Richardson, technical director and sound recordist Matt Sacchettini, program associate Lauren Callahan, and program assistant Genevieve Lay. Our program is produced in collaboration with Tulane University's School of Liberal Arts and underwritten by the National Endowment for the Arts. 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

0: This is American Roots with the color of music, where sight, sound, and meaning are often wrapped up. We'll have songs and styles that evoke colors of moods, tears, the night, moonlight, and people. Our guest is self-taught visual artist and musician Lonnie Holly from Birmingham, Alabama, who uses his art and music to express harsh realities of his life.
1: Some people carry their pain like shell shock victims. They never forget them because they don't have a self-therapy project working within themselves. That's what art did for me.
0: Lonnie Holly. He's expanded his cosmic vision in words and music to heal society on what he calls the mothership, Earth. Carl Jung, that explorer of the global collective mind, said, colors are the mother tongues of the subconscious. In this hour, we've got some familiar tongues to paint their moods, including Nina Simone playing Mood Indigo, George Jones singing The Color of the Blues, Stevie Wonder's teenage words about purple raindrops, and Los Lobos by the Light of the Lavender Moon. First, an introduction to colors and sound from New Orleans' Tank and the Bangas on American Roots.

is an old, old, old, old lady. 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I thought you were. Lady Lavender in the indigo house by the purple wood, cobwebbed by spiders and magic magenta. Lavender, keeper of dark corners and black blue blood. 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By a lavender.

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Bemba Colora, Thick Red Lips. The lead Celia Cruz's signature song, 1966, with Tito Puente on timbales for her debut solo album, Antico Records. The phrase Bemba Colora was a derogatory used for Afro-Cubans, but Celia repurposed it as empowerment and attraction. Before that, Kiko and the Lavender Moon, Los Lobos, 1992, from the album Kiko, the song written by David Hidalgo and Luis Perez. I love those rich horn arrangements. Also, from the word jazz man, the late Chicagoan Ken Nordine, his 1966 Colors LP, one of many narratives originally meant for a paint company to use in their advertisements. Blues and the blue mood are found in all kinds of American music. There are uncounted millions of blues songs and tonalities. Duke Ellington, in his elegant way, recorded an iconic tune called Mood Indigo in 1930, brought to him by his New Orleans clarinet player, Barney Bigard, who in turn got it from his teacher, Lorenzo Tio. Years later, Nina Simone gave the tune a jaunty touch on piano for her first LP, Little Girl Blue, 1959. She sings lyrics by Mitchell Parrish, backed by Jimmy Bond, double bass, and Albert Tootie Heath, drums, for Mood Indigo on American Roots. Thank you.

0: Sam Cooke, 1963, driving away the blues with the lifestyle of the Little Red Rooster, Willie Dixon's song. The 16-year-old Billy Preston on organ and Ray Johnson piano. Sam does shout-outs to both Billy and Ray, two of the Roosters in the band. Before that, Rhiannon Giddens, Black is the Color of My True Love's Hair, 2014, from her solo debut album, Tomorrow is My Turn, a song Nina Simone also famously recorded as part of her lifelong concern about blackness and color, culture, and life. And we are back with the colors of the blues in country, soul, and rock and roll when American Roots returns.
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0: I'm Nick Spitzer, looking at, listening to the colors in music. Time to come back to basic black, white, and blue. This song was written by West Texas singer Ben Hall while working as a radio DJ at KDAV in Lubbock, Buddy Holly's hometown. It was Buddy's first single, 1956, Blue Days, Black Nights on American Roots.

The well-burnished voice of the late great Possum, East Texan George Jones, 1958, Color of the Blues, words by Lawton Williams and music by George. We've got time for one more bluesy country tearjerker in living color from Willie Nelson as the Redheaded Stranger, 1975, with the Fred Rose song about blue eyes crying in the rain on American Roots.

0: Let me tell you,
1: Purple Raindrops, 13-year-old Stevie Wonder, 1963, long before Prince's Purple Rain. Purple Raindrops was kept in the vault at Motown, but used as the B-side to then Little Stevie's 1965 hit, Uptight. The color of the sonic raindrops has not faded. And we return with the memories, music, art, and imagination of our guest, Lonnie Holly, when American Roots returns.
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1: This is American Roots. Lonnie Holly from Birmingham, Alabama, is a self-taught artist and musician who uses everyday objects as sculpture that tells stories. Lonnie had a rough childhood, living with an abusive foster family who ran a honky-tonk where he was nicknamed Tonky McElroy. Lonnie tried to escape, hopping a train to New Orleans at 9. He was arrested at 11 and taken to the Alabama Industrial School for Negro Children, where Lonnie was made to pick 100 pounds of cotton. His grandmother rescued him from the school and told him his name wasn't Tonky McElroy, but Lonnie Bradley Holly. For the last 40 years, Holly has constructed artworks that have been seen at the Smithsonian's American Art Museum, New York's American Folk Art Museum, the High Museum in Atlanta, and the White House. After making home recordings for more than 2 decades on a keyboard Lonnie bought at a pawn shop, he released his first album at age 62. His sound is experimental, with lyrics improvised on the spot. Lonnie Holly explained how his artistic appreciation and ability stem from life at home with a large family.
3: Out of my mother's 32 pregnancies, there was 27 children, and I'm the seventh of those 27 children that lived. A lot of times, we didn't have no instruments. We didn't even have the utensils, but we played like we was cooking dinner. They tore up the grass leaves and broke up the sticks and things. They had the meat and whatever, and they stirred it all up. So all of these things is inbound within me. I was taken away from mother, grew up around the state fairground, and also had a drive-in theater in my backyard. So all of that music was in the background of my memories. So hearing all of this stuff and finding out, this brain that we have is doing all of this stuff.

0: living in an age. Am I lying? So many broken pieces. I wrecked them all together. So many different manners. Like a broken mirror.
1: How about finding your name, Tonky McElroy? Mm-hmm. How did you get that name, and how did you lose that name?
0: I lived in a honky-tonk.
1: Like living in a little juke joint where they made the music?
0: They short that down, Tonky. Get up and dance, Tonky. You know, give me a quarter, watch me dancing in where I was living. Mm. So it was McElroy, the McElroy that had took me in.
1: I see. So was it their honky-tonk?
0: Yes, it was theirs.
1: Okay.
0: So I slept beside a rock cola. And I got up and I started dancing. I know that you

0: So how did you lose the name Tonky McElroy and find your name?
1: I didn't lose that Tonky McElroy within myself until my grandmama came and got me out of the Alabama Industrial School for Negro Children in Mount Meigs, Alabama. And that's after being treated real cruel. I say the spirit was, I really be thankful for the great spirit continuing to take care of my life and the ancestors being with me.
0: You've been through a lot in your journey. How do you move from trouble, struggle, strife, pain to finding a way to express these things artistically?
1: I learned how to deal with pain, but I didn't know how to work this pain out of my brain, because some people carry their pain like shell shock victims. They never forget them because they don't have a self-therapy program or project working within themselves. That's what art did for me. As the human that was on a journey, and America being just a stopping point, because we all was journeying to go somewhere. A lot of us was journeying to get off this planet and go to heaven one day.
0: How were you able to come to this way of thinking about the world, the universe, and turning it into your life as an artist?
1: Well, first of all, you got a picture of right in front of you, an old rocking chair, two old rocking chairs, and a big old root.
0: In case you just joined us, we're talking to Lonnie Holly here on American Roots, and we're looking at two rocking chairs that have stood the test of time with a gigantic root over them, and it's called Him and Her Hold the Root.
1: Mm-hmm. To me, the root is the key of information that him and her held. Now that we have the memories only left by the chairs themselves. Now, these chairs was something that I found in the community, but you can see that they had been together so long, one of the rockers on one of the chairs was completely gone, and the other rocker that was on the other chair was broken. But it was a lot of comfort to each other, because you can see that the handle of her chair depended on him to keep both of them strong. So him and her played a valuable part of me coming along, being born, and then from that, understanding my ancestry history, no matter where they were, and then appreciating that and saying, I glorify it.

0: Tell me about learning to play keyboards, piano.
1: In a sense, it's almost like going to church with your grandmama or your mama and them telling you to sit there. Just sit right there on the morning bench. And when the spirit come in, then that's when you act. So it's almost the same way when you're sitting down at your keyboard or you're getting ready to perform. You're going to get this motivation from deep within.
0: You've got this work called After the Revival, Vox Humana 3, The Strength of Music Lives After the Instruments Are Destroyed. Why don't you tell people what you've got here? It looks like a piano and some wreckage.
1: It's a bunch of instruments that's there. I actually started this idea of breaking the instrument to pieces right here in New Orleans. There was a project called Prospect 3, and I was involved with it at Xavier University.
0: Historically black Catholic school.
1: Beautiful. But I was allowed an opportunity to put some works on exhibit there, and we had took and broke in right on the back dock of the art department. We tore up a Vox Humana. Seeing that's the reason why I got that title.
0: Yeah.
1: The human voice.
0: The human voice, that's
1: yes.
0: Right. Yeah, the old keyboards mm-hmm. here. You've seen value in old books, old papers, things that some people call trash. You found ways to value what's around you and put them into art. How do you make a decision on what you put in there?
1: I'm thinking about how I can say something to help somebody. Because when we hear the baby cry, we know that that baby is crying for a purpose. So these constantly changes that have to be made in somebody's life from the cradle to the grave is pretty well left up to us. So for me, the mothership is giving us everything we need.
0: The mothership is Earth,
1: Yes.
0: Yeah.
1: But she's a mother now. That means from her womb, every seed that is put into her womb, she allows it to grow. As long as the humans are there to do what? We're here to cultivate the earth. We are here as the earth keepers. And our duties are to continue to turn everything into a way of being harvested.
0: How about your own life after being, you know, leaving the mothership? What do you imagine for yourself as your spirit moves past your flesh?
1: The whole thing with Lonnie Bradley Hollis Sr. is that people say, I'll read you like a book. They're going to have a lot of books to read. Music!

Wani Halle, Planet Earth and Otherwheres, from his 2012 album, Just Before Music. Our conversation with Halle in 2019 was when he was in town for the installment of the largest sculpture he's ever made, called Headed to the Land We Were Promised Glory, on Poydras Street in downtown New Orleans. Here's a song I think Wani Halle would like, by the late Odetta Holmes, 1964, also from Birmingham, Alabama. She was better known just as Odetta on American Roots.

Mother Earth, the song written by Memphis Slim, sung by Tracy Nelson with her band called Mother Earth, 1968, bringing us back down to the best green-blue terra firma we know on American roots. And now, Memphis Slim is at the piano to take us home. American Roots is produced in collaboration with colleagues in the School of Liberal Arts at Tulane University. Our presenting station is WWNO-FM at the University of New Orleans. We appreciate enduring support from the National Endowment for the Arts, the New Orleans Tourism and Culture Fund, and Jim Hart in Chicago. Our American Roots team includes Maureen Lochran, Olivia Bruslowski, Lauren Callahan, Steve Martin, the late Ken Mills, Gavin Hannenberg, and Aaron Sterling. 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I'm Nick Spitzer. 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

It's already been a busy year for New Orleans rockers Twisted Teens as they've released two full albums in 2026, with a third already announced and possibly a fourth for the fall time as well. That's a pace unheard of in any generation throughout the decades. That's their Hand Me a Cigarette from their Florida Water Blues today on the Mainstream. Now, Scano, I'm Brett Mabee, and as always, I'm coming to you from the Allegheny Territory of the Seneca Nation, excited that you'll be joining me on some musical adventures. I have tracks from The Strokes, Antonio Carlos and Hokafi with Adrian Young, and Ali Shahid Muhammad. Earlier than that is Ella Mantra, and I have two new additions to get into the rotation, one of which comes from Ethan French, a recommendation from Gyno artist Chantel Ducart. More details before too long. Our first new addition is this one from Holy Wave. Their newest single, Dewey's Dirge, was released June 17th. So turn it up and enjoy the fuzz-soaked psychedelic sounds from the I'm Dada release on the Mainstream.

Wheel Up's track Safe in Your Arms, featuring Abacus and Liv East on the mainstream. We also heard Elamantra's playing Make Believe, and it was Holy Wave's Dewey's Dirge that we introduced into the rotation. If you're just now joining, I'm Brett Mabee, here with a quick and friendly reminder that there are a lot of ways to take me in these great songs with you wherever you go. One such is by picking up the free Live 365 app that's available for Android and Apple users. So put all this on your smartphone, tablet, Apple TV, Fire Stick, or Roku. In addition to the mainstream with Brett Mabee every Monday through Friday from 9 a.m. to noon and 9 p.m. to midnight Eastern Time, you'll also enjoy some other offerings from colleagues at Native Voice One, some podcasts from across Turtle Island, and of course, incredible indigenous music mixed in with the world's best 24/7. I'll have more details about some of the fun to be had there, but in the meantime, we're winding down the first half with War Paint and this one from Ruthie Foster. She's known to be a musician who stuck to her guns throughout the years. Back in the day, Atlantic Records tried to turn her into a pop star. She walked away from that. And in addition, her 2025 Grammy win made history for Sun Records. Now, this is hard to believe. That became Sun Records' first Grammy nomination in its 70-year history with her album Mileage. She's been rightfully compared to Aretha Franklin and Bonnie Raitt, and right now it's her latest single, Take Time, from Just Say Yes, on the mainstream. You got

0: Hey, what's up? This is Artun.
1: And She Rose.
0: And we are
1: the you and I.
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And there is a free app available for both Android and Apple users, so take all of the offerings of Native Voice One with you wherever you go. In the remainder of the hour is The Strokes, one from The Juju Exchange, a song and an artist, rather, Derek Hodge, who came by recommendation of Gyno guest Chantel Ducart, as did Ethan French. Now, I want to introduce a new one from him into the rotation before we part ways, so stick around for more details on that. Whitney Tye before too long, but right now, it's Misha and the Spanx from their 2026 Visions album, Enjoy Smiling, the band's latest and June 9th single, a sneak peek of their Visions release today on The Mainstream.

Veteran indie New York rockers The Strokes from their latest album Reality Awaits with Falling Out of Love here on this here little rotation. We also heard Whitney Tye's Glow from American Wasteland and Misha and the Spinks Smiling from their Visions release. I look forward to the next chance we have to listen to music. You're always welcome back as long as you can stand me anyway. 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The address can be found on the full website, as are the social media links and other ways to stay in touch, including the Purple Box chat feature on the homepage as well. In the remainder of our time, our two artists that came by way of recommendation from Sim Sheehan and Sukpyok singer-songwriter Chantel Ducart. I had her on Gynote not too long ago, where we discussed her latest release, Chantel and the Dukes of Art, and she pointed out a couple different artists that she wanted to feature in the show, one of which was Ethan French, and he provides our next new addition into the rotation. Released May 27th, enjoy Reckless and Arranged, Day 56, and let me know what you think about it. Be good to yourself and each other, and keep on keeping on with the mainstream.

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Bonobo's known for his impressive live arrangements, especially for an electronic artist, as he often tours with strings, horns, multiple percussionists, guest vocalists, modular synth rigs, and immersive visuals. It's also worth pointing out that to this date, he holds the record for the longest-standing electronic artist residency at the Royal Albert Hall in England. It's his Fire on the Water featuring A Rouge Off-Top from Distance and Static on the Mainstream. As we get ready to get into this hour of listening, Nyawa Scano, I'm Brett Mabee, and I hope you can stick around for the entire time. There's something truly special about the legacy of radio broadcasting, and that's why I'm doing my best to help interject some fun into the airwaves that can sometimes seem stale. In fact, one of the best compliments that I could receive is that it reminds listeners of a more interesting time in radio. So again, thank you for tuning into the Mainstream. We have a lot of great tunes ahead, including one from These Sacred Souls, a Montreal rockers Engin de Poitrine, who's known for their micro-tuning, interesting soundscapes. A new one into the rotation from indigenous hip-hop artist The North Stars. Got the First Floor Highway and one of their recent tunes coming up before this half is through. Jason Bernstick in this block, but first up for our newest addition into the rotation is this June 24th release, as it's a collaboration between Poolside, a.k.a. Jeffrey Paradise, and Stevie Appleton. This single took 18 months to complete, with initial writing sessions starting in London and the final production wrapping up in L.A. It's worth the wait. It's Bedroom Eyes, getting us back into this block on the Mainstream.

Truman Sinclair's Black Train on the mainstream. Also from Bernstick's Keweenaw, it was Every Road that we heard. And it was Poolside and Stevie Appleton's Bedroom Eyes that got us into the set. A track that we formally introduced into the rotation during this hour's edition of the mainstream. I'm your host, Brett Mabee, and there's a good chance you already know that, but don't you ever forget that I'm excited. Because you have a lot of options out there, and the fact that you keep tuning it in means that you either have nothing else coming in on the AM/FM frequencies, which I can actually, believe it or not, relate to in my neck of the woods, or you just love the eclectic assortment of music that's found here, which is why I want you to reach out to me. Get those recommendations in. I love seeking out great new music, and you can be a part of the experience as well. So tell me what you're listening to. If there's something new that I'm missing, don't hesitate to reach out and let me know just some of the new songs that are out there. Before our time together is up, Leilani. We'll also be hearing from Lizzie McAlpine in this block, but right now, hailing from Burnt Church, New Brunswick, it's Mi'kmaq singer-songwriter Quinn Bonnell from the On the Road Sitanskas release. It's Long Way Down today on the mainstream.

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I'll be back after one from Engin de Poitrin. But right now, we're getting back into this half with Twice as Good, the father-son duo of the late great Rich Stewart and his son Paul, who is happily carrying on the family legacy, continuing to wow audiences with his unique blend of R&B, soul, and blues. From Twice as Good's Double Down, it's Walkin' on the Mainstream.

on Jende Poltrin with Fabi Young, today on the Mainstream. Earlier in the set was These Sacred Souls, We Don't Have to Be Alone, and it was Twice as Good's Walkin' from the band's, I do believe, final studio release before Rich Stewart's passing last year. That was Doubled Down, once again the band's last album and a great release in the Mainstream rotation. Let's do this again. As always, check your local listings, and we'll be spending some musical time together before you know it. And as I do broadcast 3 hours a day, there's a good chance that I'll be with you sooner than later. So again, check your listings, and even if you can't stick around on your favorite AM/FM frequencies, there's a good chance your local station has a live stream that's available that'll keep you up to date with this and all the great programming and personalities, community news that you know and love. So again, check things out there. In the final block of the hour, Beth Orton, also one from Nectar Wood, but more immediately, we're going to gear things up just a little bit with the North Stars, whose home is in Namaska, Quebec, a Cree community. Their newest single is Hometown, a track that's doing well on the Indigenous Music Countdown and is right at home here in the Mainstream rotation. Let me know what you think about it. Be good to yourself and each other. Turn off your mind, relax, and float down the Mainstream. 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

Ezra Collective does have new music out, and be on the lookout for their September 2026 release, Here Because of Hope. One of the lead singles from the upcoming album is Only Love, a great track that got us into our listening today on the mainstream. Now, Escanica Guego, Brett Mabini Gyaso, Ongwenyo Anki Ona, Aga Jenguanga Nigoyo Tiwanza Guego, Hate Winisage, Hate Wasonda Geheodok. I hope there are good minds everywhere, every day and every night, and all the time in between. And if you're tuning in for the first time, I'm jealous. You know that feeling of learning about something new and experiencing it for the first time? Well, I hope you're feeling that right now. One from Cree singer-songwriter Jay Lee Wolf before this first block is through. Looking ahead, Victoria Monet, also Priya Raghu, one from Sylvan Esso, and also some 1876 and so much more. Some of the listening in our first block comes to us from Christian Taylor, but not before this one, from Willie J. Healy. Put out his debut album in 2017 on Columbia Records, and since then has also released the 2020 Twin Heavy, and also the 2023 Bunny, which was nominated for BBC 6 Music Album of the Year. This is the lead single featuring Jamie T. Turn it up with Thank You and don't go anywhere. The hour's just getting going on the mainstream.

Jaylee Wolf with her 2021 single Hush on your new favorite show. We also heard Christian Taylor's Holding It Down from Precious and Willie J. Healy featuring Jamie T with Thank You from the award-winning 2023 Bunny album. I'm Brett Mabee, and if you're just now getting here, you've missed a little bit, so get caught back up at mainstreamradio.net. And don't forget, there are a lot of reasons to stay in touch, and you can do that a number of different ways, including by giving me a call at 1-888-362-9970. I do understand that some people are just more prone to talking than texting, and that's why you can press 1 for the mainstream and leave me a message. Or, if you're an indigenous artist looking for a feature on Gyno, press option 2, and for the mainstream, and for the Full Moon Radio itself, it's option 3. I'll be back in the second half as we wind down the first 30 minutes, Caroline Rose, and this one from Nigel Hall and DJ Harrison. Nigel's best known as being a part of the Grammy-nominated funk, jazz, soul, hip-hop, psychedelic jam titans, Lettuce. But he's also known for his work with Soul Live and, of course, the Nigel Hall Band. Turn it up and enjoy Evil from the Burning Bush, a journey through the music of Earth, Wind, and Fire, today on the mainstream.

0: 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We only have a little bit more time left, and it always goes so fast, so check your listings for the many times and ways you can join me as I do broadcast this here show 7 days a week, 3 hours a day. Before the hour's officially up, one from the Turnpike Troubadours in Sierra Hall. Also, some Sylvan Esso in this block, but not before Dry Cleaning and their newest single, Joy, a part of their July 14th Secret Love album. I'll be back with you before you know it. In the meantime, enjoy your listening on The Mainstream.
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Sylvanesso's Hot Slop on the mainstream. We also heard The Hallucinations' Atomic Drop featuring Northern Cree and a part of their EP, The Path of the Heel, continuing on with their Road to Hallucimania series. We also heard Priya Raghu's Let Me Breathe from the Santhasam album, and it was Dry Cleaning's Joy, a part of their latest album, Secret Love, that kicked off that set. Thank you for spending some of your time with me today. Ot notne danyo, ot guanonyo. I give you the utmost thanks and hope you'll join me again sooner than later. 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And if you have an idea kicking around, I want to hear from you as well. 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And of course, be good to yourself and each other. Catherine Paul, a Black Belt Eagle Scout, continues to deepen her relationship with Lakota singer Black Mato Wayuhi. So be on the lookout for an upcoming collaboration between them. Right now, it's Black Belt Eagle Scout's Indians Never Die from the Mother of My Children album on the mainstream.

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It's already been a busy year for New Orleans rockers Twisted Teens as they've released two full albums in 2026, with a third already announced and possibly a fourth for the fall time as well. That's a pace unheard of in any generation throughout the decades. That's their Hand Me a Cigarette from their Florida Water Blues today on the Mainstream. Yahweh Scano, I'm Brett Mabee, and as always, I'm coming to you from the Allegheny Territory of the Seneca Nation, excited that you'll be joining me on some musical adventures. I have tracks from The Strokes, Antonio Carlos and Hokafi with Adrian Young, and Ali Shahid Muhammad. Earlier than that is Ella Mantra, and I have two new additions to get into the rotation, one of which comes from Ethan French, a recommendation from Gyno artist Chantel Ducart. More details before too long. Our first new addition is this one from Holy Wave. Their newest single, Dewey's Dirge, was released June 17th. So turn it up and enjoy the fuzz-soaked psychedelic sounds from the I'm Dada release on the Mainstream.

0: 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This is Artun.
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WTIP has been serving the community since 1998, bringing you local news, weather, information, and entertainment that reflect the personality of the North Shore. Thank you for supporting our efforts.

as well. So tell me what you're listening to, if there's something new that I'm missing. Don't hesitate to reach out and let me know just some of the new songs that are out there. Before our time together is up, Leilani. We'll also be hearing from Lizzie McAlpine in this block, but right now, hailing from Burnt Church, New Brunswick, it's Mi'kmaq singer-songwriter Quinn Bonnell from the On the Road Sitkanskis release. It's Long Way Down today on the Main Street.

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0: Welcome to Blazing Trail, 40 years on the Superior Hiking Trail. The Superior Hiking Trail is more than a 300-mile footpath. It's a living link between people, place, and purpose. This podcast celebrates 40 years of history and adventure on the trail. This episode of Blazing Trail is focused on stories of intergenerational travel and how the SHT helps families and children connect to wild spaces along the North Shore.
1: My name is Jody Nanamacher, and I currently live in Two Harbors, Minnesota. We first moved to Two Harbors and the North Shore in 2011, and I was out for a walk up and down the main drag and saw the Superior Hiking Trail sign and building, and I wandered in there, and that was the first I had known of it. And I became a member, and eventually my husband and I volunteered, did some campsites up the trail a ways, and then was able to start working there. And my first role in 2012 was the weekend store in the sales.
2: So you've seen some history on the trail as well as experienced it as a hiker, a family hiker.
1: One thing I like to share, a memory that I had, was we had guided hikes, and there was a new section of the trail that was open in Jay Cook State Park. And so in order to lure people up to this guided hike on this Superior Hiking Trail, we offered to pay everybody's daily pass to be in the state park. We had to dangle carrots out there. And of course, that rapidly changed.
2: The topic for today's podcast, we're exploring the many ways that the Superior Hiking Trail brings families together or has become like a family tradition in a way. Would you say that that fits with your family life?
1: It definitely did. We raised our kids, our older kids, in Iowa. And when we moved up here in 2011, the outdoors became much more a part of our lives in terms of exploring. There just was so much. And then being a part of the Superior Hiking Trail, I began to piece together walking all of it. I don't backpack, I don't overnight, but in day hikes. So it became a goal of mine to walk all the miles of it. And so many of those types of outdoor activities just came into being when we moved here. And whether it was our younger daughters that I took out and did hikes with, sometimes their friends were along, sometimes it was just the three of us. And when our older kids were visiting, we would tackle a section here and there and walk together and explore. So then once the grandkids came along, it was sometime in 2018 that I had this idea about taking them out when they were 5 years old. So I think introducing it first to their parents, our kids, and finding just so much beauty in this whole area, and it became almost overwhelming. All the trails and spots to sit and everything to do outdoors.
2: So how many kids do you have?
1: So we have six. We have four older kids that are out and launched and have the kids. And then we adopted a couple girls, and they were living with us and attending school here in Two Harbors, and then Grand Marais, and then finished up in Duluth. So they were elementary age when we moved up here. And that's kind of the sweet spot is, you know, I would say between 5 and 10 years old to get kids out there. They're not super busy. They've got a lot of energy, and the snacks are always a good draw.
2: Okay. I'm interested about your theory about elementary age kids. Do you want to say more about that, or do you have a a memory from that time in your daughter's lives that you want to share when they were kind of just discovering the trail and what that was like maybe for them, but also for you as their mom?
1: I do have one really funny episode that happened. We were hiking down in the Duluth area and we had walked up. I don't remember the name of the creek that goes into the zoo, but we were walking up that trail and came back down the river again. And I could hear the lions. And I said, "Oh, the lions, I can hear the lions." And I went running and the girls just like lit after me and just were running. And I get to the fence of the zoo and I'm like, "Can you see them? You know, they're in there." And they did not know I was, that we were near the zoo or that I was talking about caged lions. They just thought that one was coming up to us in the woods and they were running very quickly.
2: They literally thought that you were being chased by lions.
1: Yes. And they stayed pretty close.
2: Okay. And you said too that you started a tradition of hiking with your grandkids. Did you say that you start doing that when they turn 5?
1: Yes. It became known as their 5-year-old hike. And I believe that I wanted to do this because I wanted to, sometimes, especially grandmas maybe can just be kind of that wah, wah, wah in the background. Like there's no solid memories. She was just there. She, you know, and I just wanted to find some way of connecting with each one of them and creating a memory. And so at that time, 2018 was when the first grandson turned 5. He was 5, about to turn 6. And we lived in the Denfeld neighborhood right below Brewer Park. I had purchased a little cinch bag and we packed some snacks and drove up there and just did this little hike, took pictures. We could see the roof of our house from up there. So just looking for things and just started with looking at a map of where we were going to go, looking at the logo signs, looking for those blue or white blazes, and just, you know, walking along, crossing the bridges, going through the mud, sitting on a rock somewhere really high, having a snack. And it was great. So then I just would put together a few pictures of them and of us together and make it into a little 5x7 photo collage. So that's where it started.
2: That's beautiful. How many grandkids do you have, Jody?
1: So I have walked with 8 of them. I planned each of the walks in different places for the most part. And mostly they were done over the summer. We have a couple grandsons in Duluth, so we could be a little more flexible with when we went with them. But we have a little guy named Eli, so I took him to Ely's Peak. We did that and have another one named Dax. And it was fun when we walked through the woods somewhere between Magny Snively and Spirit Mountain and saw trees that had fallen on the ground and they formed an X, you know, just little things like that. And had a winter hike with one of the boys. So Beckett and could hear the little swish, swish, swish of his snow pants. And we made snow angels. And so that was a unique one. So everybody had a very unique location to them. Most had these high overlooks that we could stop and see where we were in relation to the St. Louis River or the lake. And, you know, you get these kids one-on-one and they just chatter away. There is something about that one-on-one that makes it even more special for me, and I hope for them.
2: Wow. So how many more grandkids are going to go on their 5-year-old hike with you. How many are in the queue?
1: Well, that was all I thought we were done. But now we've found out that our daughter is expecting in mid-September, a little girl. So, and then our younger daughters, don't know what's ahead for them. But for sure, in another 5 or 6 years, I'll still have to be in shape to take at least one more out. So looking forward to that.
2: Well, what a wonderful tradition. So I love that you kind of sit them down and show them the map so they connect with the land.

0: So,
1: Is it a tradition that was talked about and anticipated after time?
0: It was. There was a point where one of the families had a little guy living with them temporarily, and the boys would ask, "Grandma, are you going to take him on a five-year-old hike? He's five. Are you going to take him?" There was that anticipation or expectation.
1: Is there something you want to say about the urban hiking experience and why that's important?
0: With my job at the trail and being front-facing with people coming in, I always encouraged people, do not leave out the Duluth section. For one thing, it's so accessible. It's so wild when you can drive a very short distance and be down on Grand Avenue, you know. And so to recognize the uniqueness and the gift that this is to have this in the community, it connects you to the city in different areas, and you go through Inger Park and you go through Spirit Mountain and you go through Chester Creek, you know, all the areas of the city of Duluth. And the only bear I've ever seen in our 14, 15 years of living on the North Shore have been in the city of Duluth. It can be wild.
1: I'm wondering about traveling, you know, preparing to travel with a five-year-old, and how long are the hikes usually?
0: I think in some cases we maybe had been out on the trail before this with maybe mom and dad or others, but I would keep them maybe 3 miles or less. And it would depend on the weather. You know, it's just like if you're planning it for yourself, you want to just make sure, have enough water and the snacks, of course. Sometimes it was candy and fruit, and sometimes it was donuts or whatever. But I think it was just checking the weather, looking at the trail conditions, of course. But I think these kids have so much energy that they could go a lot farther than I could. The last hike I did with the youngest was, we went up to Wolf Rock, which is up off Castle Danger Road. I've been there before, so I knew this. You ascend to the top of this very quickly. So there's just lots of boulders and rocks and roots and everything that you are climbing up to get to the top in a pretty quick way, and just scampers up there, no problem. Maybe if mom or dad were along, there'd be some whining, but not with just grandma. There was no whining.
1: It sounds like grandma empowers your grandkids to do this kind of outdoor activity.
0: Yeah, they can do hard things. And this, especially for some of our kids who live in Iowa and other parts of Minnesota, this is a very different landscape. And most of the kids they know have never been around this as well. So it's very unique to them. And yeah, I think it just gives them this little badge of honor and accomplishment. And then they get the picture card, you know, that they can put on the wall and remember the time. So I've said some of the names of the kids, but can I say each of their names? So Jacoby, Elias, Beckett, Nico, Meredith, Cynthia, Easton, Dax. 8 of them.
1: That's many miles with 8 different grandkids and probably some more to come.
0: Yes, I believe so. So I will keep walking. I wanted to talk too a little bit about the family combinations that I would encounter in the store. And this was a group that for several years in a row, a group of sisters and a sister-in-law that would come together from all their locations and do this several day backpacking trip together, you know, just making that a priority to gather together. And there would be parents and kids, like little kids and dad or mom. Maybe it would be adult children and older parent, and it would be

0: one-on-one things where maybe a college level student here was bringing mom along, or maybe mom was coming in and bringing, you know, the opposite, bringing their college age or young adult son or daughter on the trail with them. Just all the combinations. And it was just everybody creating memories with their families and wanting to share in this experience and introduce this beautiful trail to family.
1: We touched on a little bit, you know, what the rewards might be for your grandkids. What would you say the rewards are for you?
0: Just that time, just wanting to know them and wanting them to know me, wanting them to have an experience with me, and vice versa. I love adventure and I love exploring. And nothing crazy, but, you know, just making a plan and following it through. Yeah, it's just very satisfying. It just makes me feel like they will have that memory with me for their lives. And I think for the most part, they're good memories.
1: What is it about the trail that creates good memories?
0: It's challenging. It's peaceful. It's just this place in the deep forest and all these interesting things to see, whether it's the boardwalks that were built there or whether it's old stone bridges that have been there for decades or climbing hills and coming out on these huge rock faces that look out over ships in the harbor and coming down Spirit Mountain area and seeing mountain bikers, you know, flying past. There's a lot going on in the woods right now.
1: And do they ask if we can go on another hike, Grandma?
0: I think so. I might have talked about doing something at 10, and we're already well past that with a few of them, and we haven't made that happen because they're getting busier. So we'll see. Maybe it'll still come. Some of those five-year-old hikes didn't happen until some of them were six. I gotta keep moving.
1: And you said your goal was to hike the whole trail, not as a backpacker, but as a day hiker. So how's that goal coming along?
0: Yeah, I have completed it. The only thing that I need to do is to go back and do the new trail between Gooseberry and Split Rock. Hmm. I had done the old section before we lost it. And I just want to go back and do that one. But otherwise, yeah, I've done all the sections of the trail. It took about 6 years.
1: As time passes and you say kids get busier, what do you hope that their memories from the trail will bring them, you know, as they get older?
0: I would hope that it's always something that they can feel a real sense of accomplishment, that they did that, that it's a place that they've been that is even compared to each other because they all walk different areas, but it's very unique. Their experience was very unique to them. It's just such a different topography and the trees and the water and the rivers. And so I hope they do value the experience that it brought them. I hope it makes them excited to explore other places and have other experiences as they get older and learn about those areas and what grows there and what lives there, and to not be afraid of going on a path in the woods and to have a map.
1: Learn how to use a map.
0: Yes.
1: Yeah. And would you say that you know, these bonding experiences you have with each grandchild, does that in a way strengthen your family in a way?
0: I think so. I hope there's more to come. You know, there's ways that, especially if you're long distance grandparents, you try to find ways to connect with your kids and create those memories. Yeah, it's just one of many things to come that will just make us something more than just that wah, wah, wah in the background. Maybe take some of what I love and enjoy up here to their places and find paths and have some one-on-one time in those places.
1: Is there a Grandma's Who Hike Club or anything like that?
0: I don't know. Not that I've heard of, but I'm sure they're out there. There's a lot of grandmas that do really amazing things.
1: And modeling how not to be afraid on a path in the woods.
0: Yes. Yes. We can do hard, brave things. It's surprising how quickly things can kind of become what you do in a family. I think back to when we first moved here to Two Harbors and we would have families come and visit us and we would eat a meal and then we would go outside and take a walk. And we can go just several blocks and we're walking along Lake Superior. So it's a draw. We do that now when we go have a meal with our son in Duluth and we'll finish our meal and we'll go out for a walk in his neighborhood. So some of those things that you just do because it feels right at the time, they can just very quickly become a habit, something you really enjoy and seek out when you're together. So it doesn't have to be the path in the woods. It can be the sidewalks in your town.
1: The kids these days, right, they have any number of distractions that might prevent them from taking a walk.
0: And to be honest, parents and grandparents as well.
1: What does the trail do in terms of fostering good health and a sense of where someone's place in the world might be?
0: Yeah, just movement and what our bodies can do, how cool the forest can be on a hot day, how unwindy it can be when you're surrounded by the forest, how nice the breeze feels when you come out on that rock face. It does. It's just breathing in air that is so fresh and talking a little bit as you walk or not.
1: Well, happy hiking, Jody.
0: Yes.
1: And thanks so much for talking to the Blazing Trail podcast about your travels with 5-year-olds on the Superior Hiking Trail.
0: Thanks.
2: I'm Henry Downing. I live in Minneapolis, Minnesota with my mom here, Erin Downing. I'm her son.
3: I'm Erin Soderberg Downing. I am an author of more than 75 books for kids. And I'm excited. This is my first interview with my son, who was my hiking partner on the Superior Hiking Trail.
1: Well, it's so great to have you both here this morning to be a part of the Blazing Trail podcast. The podcast is all about the Superior Hiking Trail and the different ways that people connect with it. And so the theme of this episode is going to be family connections to the trail and the legacy of the trail within families. So when was the first time that the two of you hiked on the SHT together?
3: Well, I'll be honest, I grew up in Duluth, and truth be told, I didn't know the Superior Hiking Trail existed. So we actually got out there for the first time, which was a big time, during COVID. Henry was supposed to go on a hike camp with, who was it? Widgiewagon?
2: Yeah,
3: with Widgie out hiking on Isle Royal, and it got canceled because of COVID. And I thought to myself, well, I don't want him to miss out on this opportunity, so I'll take him. And then I started thinking this could be a pretty interesting topic for a book. And I started doing some research. I went back to Henry and I said, okay, I have an alternate hike planned for us. We're going to hike 100 miles over 2 weeks. And he looked at me and he's like, absolutely not. And I said, unfortunately, I'm doing some research for a book and you're the only one available to come with me. So we're going to make this happen. So we hiked from Castle Danger Trailhead, and our goal was to get to Lutzen. We didn't quite make it. We got picked up at about 99 miles. So that was our first jaunt, and it was together.
2: Yeah.
1: How old were you, Henry, at that time?
2: Well, I was 13, I think, just about almost 14. So it was kind of it was probably the hardest thing I'd done in my life so far. Yeah, I had a good time, though. I got to tell all my 13-year-old friends that I hiked 100 miles. They all thought it was crazy. So that was kind of a cool flex.
3: The toughest thing for us is that we brought a two-person tent and we're both really tall, even Henry as a 13-year-old. And so squishing into like what I would argue is a tent big enough for 1.5 people. So a mom and a 13-year-old son who don't smell incredible, sharing one small space for almost 2 weeks. I'm surprised we both survived the adventure. And now if we went out, I think we would each bring a little one-person tent and stay side by side in a different way.
1: Setting the goal of 100 miles, was that a random goal or how did you arrive at that?
3: For me, it was kind of figuring out what I wanted to write about, honestly. And also I had heard that section was really beautiful. I heard it had sort of the most stunning views, a lot of beautiful campsites along the way. There were, you know, a lot of easy places for us to get drop-offs of food resupplies. So it was a little arbitrary, but I also liked that round number of 100. I did go back. I have now finished everything except for a very small amount of actually, oddly, the Duluth portion of the trail. I have maybe 6 miles that I haven't hit yet, but I now have gone back and done the whole trail. And I did a large portion of it by myself just to see if that's something that I could do. I discovered I don't like hiking and camping alone. I prefer to have friends or family with me.
1: Is hiking or being outdoors part of your family life? Is it one of the things you do?
2: Yeah, for sure. You know, I think that from a very young age, our parents made sure that we enjoy being outside because my grandparents are really very outdoorsy people. They spent a lot of time outdoors on the lake. And I think that that was kind of passed on to us, which knowing the other people that are my age, that's kind of a, I don't want to say a rare thing, but I know a lot of people I know don't spend very much time outside. So I really appreciate that my parents helped us out in that regard.
1: Why do you think people your age don't spend a lot of time outside anymore?
2: Oh, you know, I mean, that's like, I think that's a pretty deep question. I think there's a lot of easy access to entertainment inside and it's pretty fun inside. There's a lot of possibilities of what you can do. And outside, while there are a lot of things to do, I think that they're harder to find and harder to get to rather than like the kind of uninterrupted well of just stuff to do inside, you know?
1: But you like being outdoors, it sounds like. You get it.
2: Yeah, I really do like being outdoors. There's a lot going on out there. It's interesting, you know. I like to listen to the birds. I really like wind.
3: I raised my kids readers, and Henry in particular, like one of his favorite things to do, and now as an 18-year-old, I love when he does this. He'll get in the car with a book, and he's like, I'm just going to go out to like this trail by our house and like find a nice bench to sit on and read. You know, it gives you that like free space to imagine. And so like Henry was the right kid to pick that summer for our first outing on the trail because we both did have books. We each brought a lightweight camp chair. We actually even sometimes when we were exhausted or if it started raining, we would like put our packs down in the middle of the trail and set up our chairs, not even at a site or a beautiful overlook. We just were like, let's just sit here and rest and take out our books. Yeah, I think being a reader helps too because you do have something to entertain you that's not just being outside.
1: How much time did you carve out to do this trip? How did you approach the plans for it?
3: Well, so we bought the guidebook and then, you know, did a lot of looking on different like maps, looked on sites where people talked about the Superior Hiking Trail, did some research into like what campsites we might target each day and what was realistic based on how far we thought we could handle going per day. So we averaged between, say, 8 and 13 miles a day. Depending on, you know, like the section 13 day, we only went like 5 or 6 miles because we knew we wanted to stay up on section 13. It was beautiful up there. And the 100 miles sounded good for the book that I was writing. And it also, like I said, was just a really nice round number. So we gave ourselves 2 weeks, kind of knowing it would probably take us about 10 days. We did plan one rest day in Schroeder and washed all our clothes in the tub and got some food, watched some TV and just sort of rested our bones. But then we went back out to the trail and finished up.
2: And we like to joke that even though we didn't technically make it the whole 100, with all the wrong tours we took down paths we weren't supposed to be on, we like to think that that all added up to more than 100 miles.
3: Yeah, truth.
1: So it sounds like, you know, the idea for the hike was inspired by a writing idea. So you had a story in mind. Can I ask you about, you know, like your research process while you were out there? Were you writing along the way? Were you taking notes? How were you documenting, you know, your thoughts and your process out there?
3: Yeah, I was not writing. I was letting myself brainstorm. Henry and I did a lot of like chatting about what different parts of the story could be. So, you know, I was getting ideas while I was out there, and I had these two little notebooks that I carried in my pack and a pen. I made notes each day of what kind of creatures we saw, who we met, so that I would remember who we had crossed paths with. I wrote down notes about different campsites, what parts of our body hurt each day, so that I would have a sense of, you know, where my character would be in the journey at that point. And then I ended up using all of the campsites that we stayed in as the sites that this character and her mom stay in my story, just so that I could really make sure that the details were really vivid and accurate. And then when I got back, I was able to write a draft of the story pretty quickly. And I wanted to do that so that I would still feel like I was out on the trail. I did go back out and hiked a little bit more as I was finishing up the first draft, just to like make sure that I had that setting and the sounds and the smells and the hurt kind of fresh in my mind. I think Henry had envisioned that I would replace his camp with like a 2-night camping trip. So it was maybe more than he expected, but I don't think either of us regretted it at all. We really enjoyed it. And he actually just went back out last summer again.
2: It was a couple weeks before my older sister went back to college, and she was going to go out with my mom on the trail, but I don't think my mom could go for some reason. So then I decided I'd go with her, and I had a really great time. It was going to be back out there. We re-hiked my favorite section of the trail, so it was kind of fun to see all those places again, kind of relive some memories. I could tell my sister what happened to me and my mom when we went out there the first time, so it was pretty interesting.
1: So you were kind of like being a guide for your sister?
2: In a sense, you know, I didn't do a very good job. There was at one point we did take the wrong trail. We took about a 2-mile detour. And she's a little annoyed with me after that, because I was the map guy and I didn't do a very good job reading the map. So
1: first off, and Aaron, you kind of alluded to this, but Henry, did you have an expectation, you know, in mind before you did the 100-mile hike?
2: You know, I didn't really think about it at all before we got out there. Not that much. I kind of thought it would just be kind of a walk in the woods. We're like, yeah, sure, 100 miles. You know, 100 miles sounds great when you think about it, but like, I was 13. I couldn't really comprehend what was going on. So I just didn't really understand until we got out there on the first day, and we'd gone not very far. And I realized that it was going to be more difficult than I thought it would be.
3: I will confess two things here. One, we had put our packs on at full weight and sort of walked around the property by my parents' house, kind of chuckled. We're like, oh, this is heavy. Ha, ha, ha. Took some pictures. But we had not actually hiked at all with a full pack on. And we set out from Castle Danger Trailhead, which is a steep climb right away. And we knew that from the guidebook, that it was going to be a steep climb to a dramatic view is what the guidebook had promised. And I don't think either of us knew what that quite meant. When I told Henry we were doing 100 miles, I said, how hard can it be? We live in Minnesota. It's a pretty flat
4: programming
3: state.
4: Here, you know, on WTIP is supported by Water's Edge
3: tops to hike 8 to 10 miles a day. And I remember him saying, "Do you promise?" And I was like, "Yeah, I promise. We'll just spend the rest of the day eating candy and reading books." And we were proven very wrong. It turns out that to get to dramatic views and rewarding vistas, as I think the guidebook puts it, there are a lot of climbs, and it turns out Minnesota is not as flat as I thought it was. So I was pleasantly surprised by how much beauty was out there. I think it was the day we crested over the hill to like Bean and Bear Lake, and they were just sitting there in the middle of nowhere. You have to hike to get there. Like, what a reward that you, that's something so beautiful that you can't drive to. And there were so many things like that, like the top of Section 13, sitting on those cliffs, and like an eagle soars by at our eye level. That's amazing. And the fact that, you know, you used your own legs to get there. Like, it was very cool. So every day we had some revelation like that. Like, we got here. Not everyone can get here. Not everyone has access to this kind of thing. It's so cool that the trail is so carefully preserved by so many volunteers. And the fact that Minnesota has all of this access to wild space, we definitely didn't take it for granted. We sort of, as we complained about things that hurt on our body, we were like, but this is pretty cool. I mean, this is amazing out here.
1: And Henry, did you help write the book in a way when you were out there processing the story and things like that?
2: Not really.
3: I disagree. He absolutely did. I have so many lines that he said during our hike, and like so many moments that we had to get through that I jotted down at night. Like, I stole a lot from our conversations and from our daily stuff. And the title of the book actually came the very first day. We stopped at the top of that first massive climb. And Henry, this is my favorite story to tell. We were using a mapping app so we could see with a little red dot where we were on the trail. And he looked at me and he's like, "How far do you think we've gone?" And in my mind, I'm thinking like a couple miles probably. We're sweating. We already had to take our packs off for our first break. And he said, "Do you think we've gone 2 miles? And I said, "I don't know." And he's like, "Well, can you check the map?" And I looked at the map app and I made this face, and he looked at me and he said, "I don't like your cringe face right now." And he said, "How far have we gone? Is it not 2 miles? And I'm like, 0.6. And he said, "If this is what half a mile feels like, I'm going to write my will tonight because I am going to die out here." And so I said, "We got to just keep walking. Like, we can't turn back. There's no choice but to move forward. So let's just keep walking." And that's sort of a mantra we kept repeating every day. Like, just keep walking. We're going to get to a new place. It's going to be beautiful. So for sure, Henry helped me write it in the interactions we had and the things he said, the quippy little one-liners. They're in the book for sure.
1: Looking back on it as a real lived experience, in a lot of ways, how does that fit with the emotional landscape of the book? Is it different from other books because you did the journey, do you think?
3: I think so. I mean, it'd be really hard to write a book like this without doing the firsthand research. And I'm big on making sure that readers trust me. So I do a lot of research for all of my books. The power of a novel is that it can transport you and bring you on a journey that maybe you couldn't have in real life. I do a lot of school presentations with kids and talk about my process. And, you know, I'll always say, like, raise your hand if you would never do something like this. And there's definitely always a handful of hands, and that's fair. But the cool thing about a book is that it can take you on that journey without you having to use the latrine or, you know, wear the same shirt for 2 weeks in a row. And so it's those little details, like the fact that, like, our shirt smelled so bad. We had one shirt for day and one shirt for night. Those are things that, like, I wouldn't have known if I hadn't done this. And And so I feel like it's just out of respect for a reader that I do that kind of research, because I want the book to feel real. So yeah, I mean, I think you can see the physical pain that we went through, the emotional pain, but it also helped me figure out what kind of journey this girl and her mom were on.
1: What was it like, you know, when you were halfway there, 50 miles in, halfway there, 50 miles in?
2: You know, it was just kind of interesting. Well, in the beginning, it was a little rough. In the end, it was a little rough. But I felt like in the middle, I had kind of gotten into a routine. I had kind of gotten used to it. The last few days before that, I'd spent all day hiking. That's something I'd never done before. And I knew that the few days after that, I would spend the rest of the day hiking. And I just thought that that was kind of peaceful, that you knew what you were in store for. And it was kind of similar to what you had just experienced. And so I think that really helped me like accept it for what it was. And that, I think, made the whole thing as a whole a lot easier.
1: So you hit the rhythm of the hike where it is your day. It's what you're doing.
2: Yeah.
3: I think Henry and I had gone into it, both of us being realistic about it. And at some point during our hike, we admitted to each other we thought we'd make it about 20 miles. And we admitted to each other that we were both okay with that if we'd only made it 20 miles. We wouldn't have considered ourselves quitters. We would have actually been pretty impressed with that. And so I think it was around section 13 that we kind of hit just over the halfway point. And we were like, I didn't think I was going to make it this far, but we did. And so like, we're capable of a lot more than we would have given ourselves credit for going into this. And so I think sort of realizing, well, we've made it this far. Like, we survived a couple really hard days. We certainly can survive a couple more. And that ended up being a big theme for the book, is this character, you know, she doesn't know what she's capable of. And then each day is difficult, but she gets through it. And every time you get through something hard in life, you realize, okay, I did this. I can do hard things. And so, you know, I think Henry and I both were very surprised at what we had managed to do. And that motivated us to like, okay, we're this far in, like, let's do this. Let's get to that round number.
1: You touched on this already a little bit, but, you know, tandem hiking requires elements of teamwork. What did you learn about each other out there?
2: You know, I think it brought us a lot closer. I'm going to be honest. I think that it taught us how to exist within the same space for a long period of time. And I think it made us less uncomfortable to say awkward things like, oh, you're really annoying me right now. I'm going to walk 100 feet ahead of you, or something like that. And I think that that's a healthy thing for a relationship, that you can like comment on things that might be bothering you. And I think that that has kept it up as of today. So.
3: Yeah, you have to be forthcoming. Like, I'm really crabby right now, and I need you not to talk to me or look at me. And I think it makes you aware of your own emotions, as well as being able to identify someone else's. But you alluded to this in an essay you wrote one time about how you felt like you kind of had to grow up a little bit.
2: Yeah.
3: Do you want to talk about that and how?
2: Yeah, sure. Well, we got out there, and it was like the second or third day, and I kind of realized that I couldn't just sit there and let the decisions be made for me anymore, because I was a part of this and I had to help out and make decisions. And if I was in like a tough spot one of the days, my mom would comfort me. And I realized then it went vice versa. So if she was in a tough spot, it was my job to comfort her. And I think that that's something that most kids don't experience with their parents. And they don't often see their parents in positions of vulnerability and mainly see them in positions of strength. And I think that that helps you see people as more human rather than just, oh, they're your parents, you know. And I think that that has allowed me to make decisions in the future regarding people in ways that I wouldn't be able to otherwise.
3: Yeah, you develop a lot of empathy out there. And, you know, you meet people and they're all at different stages of their like life journey and their trail journey. but you're all connected by this one thing. You know, you're all out there together just trying to get through a day. I think we both just learned a lot about people being honest, being vulnerable. And yeah, Henry and I tend to be pretty honest with one another. When one of us is frustrated with the other one, we now communicate that and continue to. Did you usually lead or did I usually lead?
2: Yeah, you usually made me lead.
3: I usually made Henry lead so that he could set the pace, because there's nothing more frustrating than when you're hiking with somebody and they're going just a little bit too fast and you're like struggling behind and you don't want to keep saying, hey, slow down, wait for me. So I was like, you set the pace. We're not in a race. Like, this is about enjoyment. Like, we're not. If we don't get to where we're trying to get today, that's fine. We'll pivot. Like, we have the ability to pivot. And so, you know, we learned to negotiate and compromise. And like, we also learned that oatmeal is not the right breakfast for us out there. The first day we had oatmeal planned for every single day. And the first day we both almost threw up.
2: I actually haven't eaten oatmeal since. It's crazy. That used to be my favorite breakfast here in Minneapolis. I'd have instant oatmeal and not anymore. I haven't had it since. It's terrible.
3: And those are the kinds of things like you don't anticipate learning. But, and like, you know, when you pull out a snack and it's like, do we want this dried fruit or a candy bar? It's like, well, the dried fruit was a nice idea. That was a mom idea. But no, neither of us wants the dried fruit. I want that Snickers bar.
1: Henry, you took your sister out on another hike and you said it was your favorite section of the trail. Do you want to talk a little bit about like what the trail gives back to you? Like, what does it reveal to you when you're out there and what do you look for when you're out there?
2: I just look for a nice view. One thing about me is I'm a huge sucker for sitting on a ledge, looking out at something. And I really like section 13 of the Spear Hiking Trail because you spend mile and a half maybe going just straight up and it's like pretty rocky up. And then you get up there and you're like, oh my God, what was the point of that? There's just trees all around me. But then you walk out like 100 yards and boom, there you go. You could see for miles and miles. And it's just so rewarding because it's just, you can like see the trail that you took down there. And it's just so interesting to me because I don't know. I just like views a lot.
3: He is a view guy. A view guy and a lake guy.
1: How about you, Aaron? What do you look for when you're out there?
3: I tend to be very immersed in work when I'm at home. Like, even if I'm not writing, I'm reading, I'm researching, I'm digging. I find it very hard to just sort of sit around and be lazy and let my mind wander. And so that's one of the things that I love about getting out into nature is it forces me to take time to just exist and be and think. And so I like that free space and like forced downtime. And I actually now in regular life have gotten a lot better at taking time to just lay. Last night there was a thunderstorm and my dog gets really nervous in thunderstorms. And I just laid there and like hugged her. I made her like a little physical human thunder coat. And I wasn't watching TV or reading or talking to anyone. I was literally just laying with my arms wrapped around her, just kind of enjoying the moment. And so I think that's what you get when you're out, whether it be the trail, the boundary waters, just on a canoe in a regular lake. There's just space that you, white space, you don't get in day-to-day life.
1: You mentioned that you made it well. You probably did walk more than 100 miles, like you said, but the goal of reaching Lutzen, what you want to share what happened and how you arrived at your decision to just say like, okay, this we're good now.
3: So Henry kept having the same like recurring knee issue. At one point, like he'd fallen and it had cut open his pants and his knee. And then the same knee kind of kept twisting. That's where the mom in me kicked in. I'm like, I don't want him to have like a recurring issue with this. And so we got to where we felt like we had kind of gotten everything we needed for now out of the trail. And we got a hold of my husband who came and picked us up. He actually hiked up the trail to meet us. And so he was able to like walk the last half mile with us, which was cool. But then we got home and I realized, you know, I needed to finish the section that I wanted to write about in my book so that I could paint the picture of what that piece of the trail looked like. So I went back out with my husband for that section. And then I had a couple of good friends who are teachers and have the summers off. They finished the upper 50 miles with me. I think neither of them thought that they were going to be able to do 50 miles. And I was like, guys, you can do this. If I did this, you can. And we had a lot of misadventures, but they both continue to be so proud that they were able to do that too. So, you know, getting those friends out there for the first time, that felt good, introducing someone new to the trail. And then I did 60 miles of it by myself, because at one point in the book, my main character, Joe, her mom gets injured and can't continue to hike. And so she has to decide if she's going to continue and try to complete this goal on her own. And so I thought, if I'm going to write about her hiking and camping alone, I need to know what that feels like. So I did the section from sort of just north of Duluth up to Castle Danger by myself. And I thought, well, at least I'll meet cool people. You know, I'll make friends. I'm chatty. I didn't see another human for 5 days and five nights, which was disappointing and lonely, and definitely challenged me in a way that I wasn't expecting. But especially as a writer with a creative imagination, I spent a lot of time each day while I was hiking alone thinking of all the terrible things that could happen to me. Letting my mind wander, and that's not a healthy thing to do.
1: Will you do a mother and son trip sometime in the future, do you think?
3: I would sure like to again. Henry and I actually, for a book that I'm finishing up right now, I've been researching shipwrecks on Lake Superior. So one of the fun things that we have coming up this summer is we're certified scuba divers, and we're going to work with a company and go and scuba dive to one of the wrecks in Lake Superior. So that's kind of a fun new little research. But I'm sending Henry and his twin sister off to college this fall. So I will become a new empty nester. And actually the trail is what I'm planning for September. I'm going to take probably a week and revisit some of my favorite sections. I think that would be a really good way to kind of get through the sadness of watching all my babies fly out of the nest. So I have that plan for this fall.
1: Anything more you want to say, either of you, about how the Superior Hiking Trail has created these family memories for you?
2: I actually wrote my college essay on this hike. It was a big event in my life. You know, as someone who's had a fairly easy childhood, I think that it was one of the most challenging things I've ever done, which I don't know, some people that's going to sound kind of cushy, but yeah, up until then, that was something that I had never even comprehended. So I think that it just kind of unlocked a lot of possibilities on what I could do, that I could do a lot more than I thought I could.
1: Do you feel akin to the character in the book, Henry?
2: Well, you know, oh man, I'm still a little annoyed that she made me a girl. I would have preferred a boy named Henry. But, you know, I do like the character. It kind of reminds me a lot of myself at that age. And I just think that reading the book was super interesting for me because so much of it is based on real life. I would read it and I'd go, oh, that happened. I remember that. That guy was really nice, you know, or something like that. And I think that really elevates reading a book experience because it's almost like watching a movie based on a book you've read. It's just, it's kind of like, but it's a little different. It's like, it's so familiar, but it's still a new story that you're experiencing and reading through for the first time.
1: You kind of live through this experience out there alongside of her. In the process, she was writing this story. Did it reveal anything about her or her work as a creative person?
2: I think that it showed how tactfully she could take the little things and turn them into funny and interesting stories and just anecdotes and little paragraphs about what happened. And I just think that really was really, really interesting to me because something that I might not have thought was very significant on the hike that we went through would be pages and pages in the book. And I'd think, oh, yeah, she's right. That was really interesting, you know? And just the way that she was able to look at it helped me understand it in a different way to make it more interesting than I thought it was at the time.
3: When I talk to kids about writing this story, you can't just have a character walking through the woods thinking about things. That's not interesting. So I had to create a lot more drama for the story. I'm good at doing that in real life too. I take real life anecdotes and Henry especially will say like, Mom, it didn't happen like that. You're making it sound much more exciting and dramatic than it was. And I'm like,
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And that was Traveling Song by Oshki Gizik Singers. Because, of course, there are a lot of people traveling right now. Many people coming home for powwow or rendezvous days, as well as people traveling to do whatever they're doing in this beautiful, beautiful summer weekend. I'm Brian. This is North Shore Weekend, and I will be with you for the next 3 hours. And in this first hour of North Shore Weekend, in a moment, we'll talk about the weather. We'll have a little bit of news, and then around 7:15, we'll listen to Vicki Biggs Anderson with Magnetic North. Around 7:35, Ojibwe Word of the Week, and around 7:45, Northern Sky. And in between, there will be music and celebration of this beautiful place that we are in. So, of course, the weather is always important because we're an outdoorsy crowd up here. So you'll probably want to know what current conditions are and what to expect for the next day or two. Current conditions throughout the area. In the Bay of Grand Marais, it is currently 58 degrees. It's 64 up here at the radio station up over the hill. And if you go up way up over the hill to the airport, it's also 64 degrees. And other locations, it's 59 in Thunder Bay. It's 57 in Grand Portage, so if you and it's mostly sunny there. So if you're just waking up in Grand Portage, enjoy the sunshine. Across the lake, 61 and sunny in Bayfield, 60 and sunny in Houghton, Michigan. And as we travel west down the shore, Tofte is 59 and sunny, Silver Bay, 59 and sunny, Two Harbors, 57 and sunny, Duluth is 60 and sunny, Minneapolis is 60 and sunny, and if you head farther west to Ely, it's 53 and sunny. So we have sunshine being reported pretty much everywhere that we're reporting from. What to expect? It's going to depend on where you are. If you're inland away from Lake Superior, today it's going to remain mostly sunny with a high near 74, and along the lake, the high is expected to be closer to 67. So dress appropriately. We'll have west winds gusting as high as 20 miles per hour today. Tonight, there's a 50% chance of showers, mainly after 11 p.m., and a low around 53. Sunday, 10% chance of showers before 7 a.m., and then partly sunny during the day with a high near 73 if you're away from the Big Lake, and 65 if you are along the Big Lake. Sunday night, partly cloudy, low around 51, and Monday, mostly sunny, high near 75 inland and 67 along the lake. So really, a beautiful August weekend. Enjoy every moment of it, whatever you are doing and for whatever reason that you are here. And we have some items from the news. But before I mention the news, I want to wish happy birthday to everybody out there who's celebrating a birthday. Right now, we don't know who you are. So if you have your birthday today, or tomorrow for that matter, let us know and we'll put you on our calendar so that we are reminded to help you celebrate your birthday on this day every year into the future. From WTIP News Desk, the Duhaime family of Grand Portage has been named Cook County's 2026 Farm Family of the Year by the University of Minnesota. Drew Duhaime began farming as a child in Aberdeen, South Dakota, and he never stopped, even as he traveled throughout the United States. However, when he became the agricultural coordinator at Grand Portage, it motivated him to expand his operation. His family's home garden has grown to 25 raised beds that produce spring mixed lettuces, tomatoes, and other vegetables. Duhaime started a YouTube channel to document his progress and share strategies for dealing with the Arrowhead region's unique growing season. He experimented with growing nearly every vegetable he could find, but these days he largely focuses on spring mix because it is the most profitable.
He sells the produce to local restaurants, including the Angry Trout Cafe in Grand Marais. The garden also supports Duhaime's food truck, Timber Wagon. The Timber Wagon food truck will be at the Rendezvous and Powwow in Grand Portage from August 7th through August 9th. WTIEP spoke with Drew Duhaime about farming, running a business, and raising a family. Find an audio of that interview on the WTIP.org website. And also from the WTIP news desk, voting is underway in Cook County ahead of Minnesota's August 11th primary election, which features one local county race along with several statewide partisan races. While every registered voter in Cook County will receive a ballot, only voters in Commissioner District 1 will decide the local race. Three candidates filed for the District 1 County Commissioner seat, prompting a primary. The three candidates who filed in District 1 are Deb White, the incumbent, Matt Kelm, and Christine Childs. All voters will cast ballots in partisan primary races, including contests for U.S. Senator, U.S. Representative for the 8th District, Governor, Secretary of State, State Auditor, and Attorney General. With early voting, mail-in ballots, and absentee voting available, Cook County voters have already been casting ballots for several weeks. As of early last week, county election officials said the total number of returned ballots had already surpassed 700. For voters casting ballots in person, Grand Marais East voters will use a new polling location this year at Grand Marais City Hall. Grand Marais West voters will continue voting at the Cook County Community Center. Mail ballots can be returned until 8 p.m. on Election Day, August 11th. Voters delivering an absentee ballot in person must do so by 3 p.m. on August 11th. Completed ballots may also be returned using the secure ballot drop box outside the Cook County Courthouse. And a little bit more. The Boundary Waters. Boundary Waters businesses. A letter signed by 82 businesses and nonprofits was delivered to Governor Tim Walz and the Minnesota Legislature on Thursday morning, calling on state leaders to provide economic relief in the wake of the July wildfires and the closure of the Boundary Waters Canoe Area Wilderness. The letter represents businesses across all four Minnesota counties bordering the BWCAW, Cook, Lake, St. Louis, and Kuchiching. Walz indicated earlier this week that a special legislative session to address the economic hardship facing businesses was unlikely. He said that he expected the issue to be addressed during the regular 2027 legislative session. Ingrid Lyons of Save the Boundary Waters said some businesses and their employees may need more immediate relief. Communities across the Boundary Waters region have reported significant drops in tourism during July, when the BWCAW was closed and wildfire smoke created hazardous air quality conditions. Last week, Gunflint Trail business owners attended a meeting at Hungry Jack Lodge to discuss how their businesses had been affected. During the meeting, Representative Roger Scraba advised attendees that securing bipartisan support for economic relief could be a lengthy process. The letter represents an effort by outfitters and other businesses across northeastern Minnesota to collectively call for economic relief from state leaders. You can see the letter in its entirety on WTIP.org.

And that was Nothing's Gonna Hurt You Baby by Cigarettes After Sex. Here's an archived edition of Magnetic North with Vicki Biggs Anderson. Vicki lives on an over 100-year-old homestead in Colville with a variety of farm animals from guinea hens to goats. Let's take a listen.

0: Welcome back to Magnetic North, where wildflower colors shift rapidly now from the predominant yellows and whites and oranges to the royal hues, which announce the coming of, are you ready for this? Winter. I search my meadow for the lush waves of daisies, buttercups, and bird's foot trefoil blooming so profusely this wet, wet summer. They're still here, but fewer and fewer by the day. Only the perennially late-to-the-party goldenrod lifts their gaudy heads in steadily growing numbers as we slide into autumn. In fact, as far as the wildflowers go, the purple rain starts now. That's R-E-I-G-N, as in all-powerful. I see many purples in the Joe Pye weed, fireweed, bull, Canada thistle, and wild aster ringing the meadow and invading my tiny garden patch. These newbies to summer 2014 paint the highway shoulders around the Big Lake, as well as on all our roads less traveled. Their arrival on the scene is, depending on one's experience during the winter of 13-14, either ominous or thrilling. I lean towards the thrilling, but many a hardy resident has good reason to welcome these signs of seasonal change with as much cheer as an infestation of bedbugs. In fact, a fair number of souls opted to get while the getting's good and put their homes up for sale this summer. Winter takes a toll on all of us, and last winter, even folks who lived to be outside in cold weather to ski or ice fish found it nearly impossible to do any of that, with the triple whammy of wind, snow, and brutal cold gripping our region from mid-December through March. Oh, I know April was no picnic either, but we could see the proverbial light at the end of the tunnel. Summer. Sadly, that light proved to be more of a train, a tanker car filled with water. Rain, rain, and more rain gave us those lush stands of wildflowers. But it also took away a big chunk of planting season from area crop gardeners. With one of the county CSAs, that's Community Supported Agriculture, on an acre of my land, I feel the pain of my hardworking friends, working that soggy plot only to watch plants fail to thrive when nighttime temperatures stayed low. Surrounded as that acre is with bumper crops of wild roses, thimbleberries, and such, it seems that our Mother Nature is in her mommy dearest mode still. I'm not one of those if life gives you lemons, make lemonade saps. Still, I do plan to collect as many wild raspberries, thimbleberries, and rosehips as I can this season, as soon as the mosquito population dwindles a titch. The guinea hens I brought in last June have deticked the place, and now the dragonflies are doing their 24/7 feeding on the wing thing directed at mosquitoes. My berry picking is not so much for me as for my grandchildren, Jackson and Jane, and their mother, Gretchen, my one and only child, who just left for the home in L.A. with nary a single berry in their possession. Just a bit too early in this cool, wet summer. But I promised them that I would come bearing berry jam and rosehip tea on my next trip out, which, if I had my way, would be tomorrow. I miss them so dreadfully. As do most folks hereabouts, I do not divulge my berry patch location except to family. So Jackson and Jane had better keep their little trap shut. Oh, you don't think word about a great berry patch could travel from L.A. to someone here? You obviously have not lived in Cook County for long. I, on the other hand, am happily entering my 25th year in these parts. That's longer than I've lived anywhere, and I like the feeling. From the first day of owning land here, I felt at peace. That was a surprise. Paul and I were just looking for a nice place on the shore and ended up several miles uphill from the Big Lake on an old farmstead. But as I made my first trip to join Ben Franklin, the first of literally hundreds of such trips, I turned and looked up and down Grand Marais main drag and then out into the harbor, and there it was, peace. A strange sensation to me at that time in my life, but one I recognized instantly. And right then, I knew I would stay, that I was home, Even though I did not have the required two sets of grandparents in the cemetery needed to claim local status, but I have my application in. My mom and dad and beloved Paul are all resting in a shady patch of earth overlooking the town and lake up on Maple Hill. So that's a start. Staying and knowing I will stay has its rewards, but also its pain. A big one is saying goodbye to those who choose not to stay, those who want to be near family or big medical facilities, and those who find winter more grueling than glamorous. I get that. One of my dearest friends just sold her home and will be gone with the golden leaves of autumn. Understandable? Yeah. But acceptable? I'm still working on that one. My heart is slow to let go, with good reason. This friend and her late husband were anchors for me and Paul. She tended to my wounds after my breast cancer surgery, helped my sweet husband adjust to his first hours in a strange place as I filled out mountains of forms at the veterans' home, and even though I know she will always, as the saying goes, be there for me, I find myself staring at her whenever we're in the same place now, memorizing her features and her voice, saving to memory all that I can while I can. So I tell myself that I feel lost because having such a friend just 10 miles from my door felt really, really good. I tell myself also that I will spend at least one Country Mouse weekend with her in her new digs in the city, and that she will come to visit me here. So it will be fine. We will be fine. I have faith, which is belief mixed with doubt, that what I tell myself will come to pass, and I fix my gaze on the trees ringing the meadow, towering above the fattening cattails in the wetland and the swaying seed heads of the meadow grasses. And there I see yet one more shade of gold. A lone aspen dares to be the first to turn, and that first glimpse of the coming season takes me back to that first autumn here, the day I drove up my road and saw aspen leaves skittering in circles in front of my car on the gravel. Portents of winter. And I said out loud, "Oh Lord, am I ready for this?" Meaning winter, spent in a place that, while it felt like home, was more strange than familiar. Perhaps all transplants like Paul and I ask themselves that same question as they leave old friends and family for a wild and beautiful dream, and none of us can really ever know the answer. And truth be told, after 24 plus years, when I see the aspens turning and the fireweed burning with the last burst of summer color, I find myself wondering yet again, am I ready for this? Only now I know the question needs less to be answered than lived. And that, ready or not, I'm here for as long as luck and life and the good Lord will allow. For WTIP, this is Vicki Biggs Anderson with Magnetic North.
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0: And that was Willow with The Thread. As part of the five-year plan for the revitalization of the Ojibwe language on the Grand Portage Reservation, the Grand Portage Band features a new Ojibwe word every week. This week, the word means they are skilled singers in English. Let's listen to it a couple of times, and then we're going to practice it together. So, here goes.
1: Ne ta nagamowog, ne ta na ga mo wog, ne ta nagamowog.
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0: Okay, now let's practice it together. Ready, set. Nita nagamowag. Nita nagamowag means they are skilled singers in English. And let's listen to Eric do it correctly one more time.
1: Nita nagamowag. Nita nagamowag. Nita nagamowag.
0: These recordings are provided by Eric Reddix, Ojibwe Language Coordinator for the Grand Portage Band of Lake Superior Chippewa. Tune in every Thursday and Saturday to hear the word of the week. And I think we're going to be hearing a lot of skilled singers up at Powwow this weekend. So practice saying, Nita, Nita Nagamowag.

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Dean Morrison is a science writer at the University of Minnesota. She also authors the Minnesota Starwatch column, and in this feature, she shares what there is to see in the night sky in our region.

0: in mid-August. Let's hope the thunderstorms clear the air so we can see the summer stars at their best. I want to talk about three of the brightest stars that are up at nightfall and happen to begin with A, Arcturus, Antares, and Altair. At nightfall, brilliant Arcturus is well up in the west. Arcturus is about 25 times as big as the sun and 37 light years away. If we project the equator into space, Arcturus is the brightest star in the northern hemisphere of sky and the fourth brightest overall. Of course, Sirius in Canis Major is the brightest star we can see, but it's in the southern hemisphere of sky. The next two brightest stars overall are also in the southern hemisphere, but too low to see from Minnesota. Those are Canopus, which is below Sirius, and Alpha Centauri. Arcturus moves rather fast against the background of stars. It doesn't orbit in the plane of the Milky Way's disk like the Sun, but is slicing down through the plane, along with several dozen other stars called the Arcturus Stream or Arcturus Moving Group. This unusual behavior makes scientists suspect that Arcturus and its companions aren't natives of the Milky Way, but probably part of a neighboring dwarf galaxy that's being cannibalized by the Milky Way. Antares is the reddish star in Scorpius, which is just above the horizon in the south. Antares is an old star, about 550 light years away. It has swelled up immensely after using up all its hydrogen fuel and now owes its shine to the fusion of heavier elements. How far has it swollen up? To where its diameter is 700 times the sun's diameter. If it took the sun's place, its girth would extend past the orbit of Mars. This swelling has stretched Antares thin. Its density overall is less than 1/1,000,000th of the sun's, and its surface temperature is only 6,100 degrees Fahrenheit, while the sun's visible surface is about 10,000 degrees. Antares' name comes from the Greek meaning antagonist of Mars, or not Mars, to distinguish it from the red planet. The last star is Altair in the constellation Aquila, the eagle. Altair is the lowest and second brightest of the three summer triangle stars. It's also the middle in a line of three closely spaced stars and shines from not quite 17 light years away. But what sets it apart is its incredibly fast spin. It rotates in only about 10 hours, while the sun takes about 27 days. This spin has squashed Altair a bit, giving it a slight pumpkin shape. While you're out, turn your binoculars to the rich star fields of the Milky Way. It now runs across the sky from Scorpius to the north-northeast. In the pre-dawn sky, Saturn is well up in the south. To its upper right is the Great Square of Pegasus, and the iconic winter stars are now entering the morning sky. The moon will be near Mars on August 9th. The next morning, it forms a nearly isosceles triangle with the Gemini twin stars. The annual Perseid meteor shower will have no moon to interfere with it. It should peak the night of the 12th to 13th, especially the morning hours. Meteors will radiate from the constellation Perseus, which moves from northeast to east during the night. Perseid meteors can be colorful and many leave persistent trails. Under a dark, moonless sky, some observers have reported up to 90 Perseid meteors per hour. On August 12th, a solar eclipse will almost completely miss Minnesota, but a lunar eclipse on the 28th will be really good. That's all for now, and happy star watching.
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And that last song was Lido Pimienta with Libe Lula. Before that, we had Pupsies doing Misery. And before that, Bijike with She's All We Have. Wow, time is flying. Whether you want it to or not, it's flying. So we're almost done with our first hour here. And yet, there's so much more to share. If you look out the window, the sky is blue, the sun is shining, and in a few minutes I'll give you an update on the weather. But just to recap what we did in the past hour, we had Magnetic North with Vicky Biggs Anderson, Ojibwe Word of the Week, and Northern Sky with Dean Morrison. And the time is 8 o'clock. 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Good morning. If you're just waking up, I'm Brian. We're starting the second hour of North Shore Weekend now, and in this hour, what can you look forward to? Well, in addition to groovy music, around 8:15, we're going to listen to Ken Hoffman's Journal. It's a new program here on WTIP. Around 8:30, Chell Anderson will join us with Northwoods Naturalist. And around 8:45, Best of Ourselves. In between, we'll listen to some music. We'll give you some updates on the weather and generally keep you company. So, the weather. You may be wondering, what are the current conditions right now? And so if you're still in bed, the covers are over your head, and you're wondering, what are the conditions like? If you uncover your head and look out the window, it's sunshine, and that's the way it's going to be for the day. Currently, here at the radio station, it is 67 degrees and sunny, and up over the hill at the airport, the temperature is, help me, computer. The temperature is 61, it says. No, I'm sorry, 61 is down by the lake, and it's 67 up over at the airport. Sunshine in both locations. And other locations nearby, Thunder Bay is 63 and sunny. Grand Portage is 61 and sunny. Bayfield is 63 and sunny. Houghton is 62 and sunny. Tofty, 62 and sunny. Silver Bay, 61 and sunny. Two Harbors, 59 and sunny. Duluth, 64 and sunny. Minneapolis, 65 and sunny. And Ely is 57 and sunny. So wherever you are in that region, you've got sunshine, which is going to make for a great day for doing whatever you want to do. And what's the forecast? Well, it depends on where you are. If you're very close to the lake, it's going to be cooler by about 7 or 8 degrees than it is farther inland. And so the forecast for today is continued sunshine, and inland, a high near 74, and along the lake, a high of around 67. We'll have west winds 5 to 10, gusting as high as 20 miles per hour. Tonight, some clouds will move in, and there will be a 50% chance of showers, mainly after 11 p.m., and the low tonight will be around 53. On Sunday, a 10% chance of showers before 7 a.m. It'll be partly sunny, meaning also partly cloudy, with a high near 73 inland and 65 along Lake Superior. Sunday night, partly cloudy, a low around 51. And on Monday, just in case if you're playing hooky, it'll be mostly sunny, high near 75 inland and a high around 67 along the Big Lake. So really lovely, lovely August weather. Get out there and enjoy it. And let's go to the WTIP news desk. The Powerball jackpot. Powerball
jackpot has skyrocketed to $856 million after no one matched all six numbers in Wednesday's drawing. To put that in perspective, $856 million is enough to pay the average American salary over 13,000 years, according to the U.S. Census Bureau. This is now the biggest lottery prize of 2026 so far. The $856 million jackpot equates to a cash prize of $372 million if the winner takes the one-time payment option before taxes. The overall odds of winning a prize are 1 in 24.9. The overall odds of winning any prize in this are 1 in 24.9. The odds of winning the jackpot, that $856 million, are 1 in 292 million. The next Powerball drawing is set for Saturday at 11 p.m. Eastern Time. And regarding food and health, parasitic illnesses cases in 15 states have been linked to iceberg lettuce. Cyclospora cases have been reported in at least 47 states this year, and investigators have continued to probe how many could be linked to a common contaminated source. The Centers for Disease Control and Prevention said on Wednesday that the number of states tied to the deadly outbreak had grown from 9 to 15. Arkansas, Iowa, Missouri, Nebraska, New Hampshire, and North Carolina were added to the list. Investigators initially narrowed in on lettuce served at Taco Bell. Federal officials subsequently said they are focused on Taylor Farms as the source. And federal officials have traced a multi-state salmonella outbreak to jalapeno peppers from a grower in Sinaloa, Mexico. At least 345 people in 27 states have fallen ill. Most cases have been in Minnesota and Colorado. The Centers for Disease Control and Prevention said on Wednesday that Coast Citrus Distributors brought the peppers into the U.S. The company has recalled the peppers and is notifying customers, including major Mexican food chains. Chipotle and Qdoba have removed jalapenos from their restaurants. The Food and Drug Administration is looking into whether any peppers reached grocery stores. No deaths have been reported, but 36 people have been hospitalized. And I think it's time for us to go to some music. You must be agreeing with me by now.

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0: And that was Phoebe Bridges with Chinese Satellite. And before that, we heard Bijike with Gigawabaman. 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
2: Ken and Molly Huffman were local surveyors and naturalists known for their knowledge of wild birds and plants. Ken carefully recorded their daily observations in his journals, quietly documenting 30 years of naturalist history on the North Shore.
3: From the pages of Ken Hoffman's journal, this is Leah Thomas. July 28, 1981. Leo Lake on the Gunflint Trail. Cool, clear morning. Took care of Lydia's countertop business and got a letter off to Duluth. She has young pine siskins at her feeder, hummingbirds, and many purple finches. Off to seagull picking blueberries, pretty jackpine woods.

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Taking orders for this winter by calling 387-1138 or 370-0802.

0: And that was Angine de Poitrine. Before that, we had Olivia Rodrigo with Drop Dead. We had the duo of Tracy Chapman and Luciano Pavarotti with Baby, Can I Hold You? And before that, Phoebe Bridgers with Chinese Satellite. And it's a beautiful day out there. Sunshine, blue skies. Temperatures will be in the mid-70s away from Lake Superior and mid to upper 60s along Lake Superior. So enjoy this gorgeous day, whatever you have in mind. Up next, Northwoods Naturalist with Chell Anderson. Chell is a retired botanist and plant ecologist. She's an author and award-winning commentator for her Northwoods Naturalist feature. In this segment, Chell talks about thimbleberries and more.
1: Chell Anderson's a naturalist and plant ecologist, and she joins us periodically to talk about phenology, or what's going on in the woods right now. Welcome back, Chell.
2: Thanks.
1: Hi. Well, they're a deep woods treasure that the casual hiker may overlook. Thimbleberries.
2: Yeah. I know a lot of people kind of just, about thimbleberries.
1: They're missing something, I'll tell you.
2: Yeah. And I don't know exactly why it is, unless it's just that you can't really, you know, garner huge quantities like you can with some of our other berries. But and I have read that, and I've wondered about this, because to my, and so hearing your take on this would be interesting. To my taste buds, thimbleberries have a rich flavor. They're very tangy, mm-hmm. but they're not super sweet, but they're not sour. They've just got a great tangy, fruity. I just
1: what you want when you're on a hike in the woods, if you're backpacking or something. That's when we first discovered them, and uh-huh. along the trails up on the border route trail.
2: Oh yeah,
1: and you know, you can just stop and eat a couple, and it's just kind of something to refresh you. But you don't ever find a whole bunch, and you're not going to you know, put them on your cereal necessarily.
2: Yeah, well, I've read that some people have written that they're bland tasting, and that is so not mm-mm. what I taste. So it makes me wonder, since this is a plant that has an interesting range. So it's very common in the from north to south on the continent, in the west. So if you think northwestern Canada mm-hmm. all the way down, and depending upon the latitude, it's moving up in elevation. So, you know, it likes cooler, moister environments. Mm-hmm. So there's a lot of the West that it occurs in. And then there's kind of a gap, but then there's a Great Lakes population. And there's, you know, there's no real consistent connection across the plains. But I believe there's some occurrences in North Dakota. But anyway, mostly it's Great Lakes and the Northwest, and then down the west, the Western Rockies, the Rockies, and the west, down towards Mexico. So big range. And it makes me wonder if the plants out west, I have never had one in the west, and it makes me wonder if they taste different there, which is entirely possible. Mm-hmm. But anyway, I think they taste great. And and if you do come across a place where there's a nice big patch and can manage enough discipline not to just eat them all right then and there, I have made some great jam with them, combining them with raspberries, and they add some great flavor. So anyway, they're a pretty common plant in northern Minnesota. They are typically associated with parts of the landscape where fire is a part of the disturbance regime. They're very well adapted to fire, and they bloom the most and fruit the most and are most kind of prolific in places that are open. And so if you think about the landscape over the last many thousands of years, then these big openings and even small openings created by fires of not the most severe intensity, but of sort of low and moderate intensity and severity, they would have created nice openings for thimbleberries. And because thimbleberries are a strongly rhizomatous species, so they have all these underground systems from which sprouts can come up, they will sprout very vigorously once there's that opening created. Mm-hmm. And so both in current places where we've had recent fires, but also roadsides nowadays is where you probably see most thimbleberries actually blooming and making berries. Blow down areas, similar kind of response can happen because of the extra sunlight. But they're also very good because of these rhizomes and also because of their really persistent seeds. They're also very good at just persisting in even an older forest that, you know, don't have perfect, you know, blooming conditions. And so it's not at all uncommon to be touring around through a very dense forest and find little clumps of thimbleberries and sometimes blooming despite the fact that they're not getting a ton of sun. So you can find them just, as you say, kind of be very opportunistic with finding the fruits and enjoying the beautiful big white flowers. These are very showy plants compared to our red raspberries, you know, that we're more accustomed to picking and finding.
1: Well, they have big leaves too, identifiable.
2: Right, very identifiable, big bright green leaves, mm-hmm. Broad, kind of palmately lobed, so not the split leaflets like the red raspberries and the blackberries. Big broad points on them. And they get big, so they're foot and a half, sometimes 3 feet. You know, I've seen them, around our place, I've seen them, 3 feet tall. That would be, in a bright opening kind of situation. Food for many, these bright red berries, did we say that?
1: Mm.
2: Scarlet, very distinctive, hairy, similar to the other raspberries and blackberries in that it's a collection of what are called drupelets.
1: And these drupelets are much smaller than they are in a raspberry.
2: Yes.
1: They're a half.
2: Yeah. Right.
1: Goodly half the size of a raspberry droplet. So they're, and they're usually pretty uniformly formed in kind of a heart shape, whereas raspberries sometimes are formed more by those droplets. And so they're easy to spot once you've seen them.
2: Right.
1: You won't forget it.
2: Yeah, and they kind of sit upright. Mm-hmm. Versus dangling down.
1: And they don't scratch.
2: They don't scratch, right? They're completely harmless. And the fruit, besides being, I think great to eat ourselves, a lot of different animals and birds, of course, use the fruits and the seeds, especially the seeds in the fruit. And birds and other critters are important means of dispersing the seeds throughout the forest so that when there is an opening that's created, fire or whatever, that boom, then the seeds can have sat there for many years, but be ready to take advantage of that.
1: Well, the next time you're out for a hike, do take a look because they're well worth paying attention to.
2: I'll say I'm with you. Let's go.
1: Jill Anderson regularly updates us on the goings-on in our woods and waters. Thanks for bringing us up to date on thimbleberries.
0: And once again, that was naturalist Jill Anderson. 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
1: I truly feel like my life has become a testament to how we can irrevocably be changed, even saved, by the stories of others. Those words came from Jens Jantz, author of The Table Where We Meet. She put words to something I've experienced over and over again. Stories have the power to change us. Years ago, several people told me, "You need to meet her." I smiled politely, "Sure," I thought. "Yeah, sure, I need to meet her." When we finally did meet, she didn't ask what I did for a living or where I traveled. She asked me, "What's your story?" And then she told me hers. Within minutes, I felt connected to her in a way that usually takes months. Then we invited our partners into a conversation, and it all began again. "Tell me your story." In a remarkably short time, they became dear friends. Nothing magical happened, except that we made space for one another. That we made space for the one thing we all carry, our story. Years earlier, I had facilitated women's leadership retreats, and stories were the heart of the experience. We invited women to explore four different stories through the four different retreats. What's my current story? What's the deeper story? What's the new story that's emerging? And finally, what's it like to live the new story? Participants were often astonished by how quickly they felt connected to complete strangers. Many described it as magic. I think what it was is that when someone feels deeply heard, when we're met with acceptance instead of judgment, when no one is trying to fix us or debate us or improve us, when we're just witnessed, it changes relationships. The stories themselves matter, but perhaps even more importantly is the quality of the listening. One retreat remains vivid in my memory. I was a little worried beforehand. This was the first time this group was gathering, and they were really different women. Several were very successful corporate executives, looking polished and slick, and others were artists, free spirits, women whose lives were nothing alike. During our opening check-in, one elegantly dressed executive began to speak, and then tears streamed down her cheeks. But she smiled. She said, "Don't worry, I have emotional incontinence." Everyone laughed and everyone was moved. Those tears became a lubricant that dissolved titles and appearances and assumptions, and before long that room was filled with compassion instead of comparison. Stories have a way of doing that. Soon after moving to Cook County, I joined a women's circle hosted by what is now the Violence Prevention Center. Many of the stories I heard were difficult to hear. Women who shared experiences of prejudice, violence, and exclusion, realities that I had never personally experienced. I couldn't solve their pain, but I could no longer pretend it wasn't there. It needed to be witnessed. Their stories expanded my heart. They helped me see suffering that previously had been invisible to me. Of course, this becomes harder when we're listening to someone whose beliefs or choices challenge our own. As sociologist Harley Hochschild said, we need to learn how to turn off our internal alarm systems. When she heard something that ordinarily would set her off, she instead learned how to become curious. What shaped this person? What losses have they known? What values are they trying to protect? Curiosity doesn't require agreement. It just makes understanding a bit more possible. Our world has no shortage of opinions. We are surrounded by hot takes and headlines and carefully crafted arguments. Perhaps what we need more of, instead of those, are stories. Not stories that prove we're right, but stories that remind us we're all human. Because every person we meet is carrying a story we cannot see. And sometimes, if we're willing to listen with genuine curiosity, we definitely will be more connected. And we may be even changed.
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0: 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I'm Brian. We are entering our third and final hour of North Shore Weekend for this gorgeous Saturday, the 8th of August, 2026. And in this third hour, just to give you an idea of what to expect, in a moment I'll talk with you about the weather a bit. And then we'll listen to National Native News. Around 9:15, Field Notes with Molly Hoffman. Around 9:30, Larry Weber is going to join us live with what's happening in his neck of the woods. And around 9:50, Bird Notes. In between, we'll have some music, updates on the weather, if anything happens, but it seems like it's a pretty quiet day for weather today. And just going to keep you company. So, the weather. It's a gorgeous day today, and it's going to stay that way. Right now, it's sunny. There are blue skies, light breezes. Temperatures are mild. Current conditions in our area, it's 65 here at the radio station. It's 58 by the bay and 63 at the airport up over the hill. In Thunder Bay, it's 63 and sunny. Grand Portage is 61 and sunny. And Tofte is 62 and sunny. Silver Bay, 61 and sunny. Two Harbors is 59 and sunny. Duluth, 64 and sunny. Minneapolis is 65 and sunny. And off to our west, Ely is 57 and sunny. And across the lake to our south, Houghton, Michigan is 62 and sunny. Bayfield is 63 and sunny. So what to expect? Fortunately, it's more of the same. Going to depend on where you are, how warm you get today, but it's going to be sunny wherever you are in this area. And if you're away from Lake Superior, the expected high is around 75. And if you are along Lake Superior, the expected high is going to be 62. We'll have southwest winds around 10 miles per hour, gusting as high as 20. Tonight, some clouds will move in, and there will be a 50% chance of showers, mainly after 11 p.m., and we'll have a low around 50. Good sleeping weather, as they say. Sunday, partly sunny, high near 65 along the lake, and mid-70s inland. On Sunday night, it'll be partly cloudy, a low around 50, and calm winds becoming northwest around 5 miles per hour after midnight. On Monday, it'll be mostly sunny, high near 67 along the Big Lake, and it will be in the low to mid-70s inland away from the lake. So really, a beautiful weekend for whatever you're doing. And there is so much happening in the area with powwow and rendezvous days happening in Grand Portage this weekend, and things happening around town here in Grand Marais. Let's just take a quick look at some of those things. There is rooftop yoga from 9:30 to 10:30 today at the rooftop of Voyager Brewing Company. The Cook County Market is held on Saturdays from 10 a.m. to 2 p.m. at the Hub parking lot. The market features local arts, artists, and artisans, and you can get more information by searching Cook County Market on Facebook. The Great Expectations School Makerspace is held on the second and fourth Saturdays this summer from 10 a.m. to noon. More information at greatexpectationsschool.com. And the Tory Finnish Marketplace and Music Festival takes place today from 10 a.m. to 5 p.m. at the Finland, Minnesota Heritage Site, featuring music, food, craft, vendors, demonstrators, and more. More information on the Finland, Minnesota Historical Society Facebook page. And Sugarloaf Cove. Sugarloaf Cove hosts a wildflower hike on Saturday, August 8th from 10:30 to noon. You can meet at the outdoor classroom for the start of the hike. So lots of things happening. If you haven't cooked up things on your own, go to the WTIP.org website and choose the events menu to learn more about things that can keep you busy.
1: This is National Native News. I'm Jill Freitas. The doors of what was once Kodiak's North Star Elementary School reopened on August 3rd for the first time since last June. The school closed because of budget cuts. But one wing of the building is now home to the Shunack Tribe's Aleutianshut Child Care Center, a preschool for 2 to 5-year-olds. KMXT's Catherine Irving toured the center before its opening and has the story.
2: This is our Fox's classroom. This is our oldest.
3: Montana Sanchez is the child care administrator for the Shunack Tribe. On a Friday at the end of July, the building that used to be North Star Elementary School was abuzz with activity.
2: You just walk into fixing the ceilings and the Wi-Fi on the same day, so.
3: Sanchez and the teachers had just 3 days left to get everything finished before opening their doors for preschoolers on August 3rd.
2: I think everyone's been here for the last 3 weekends in a row getting this set up.
3: The tribe's Aleutianshut Child Care Center got its start in 2022 with one classroom at St. Mary's Catholic Church. The center has always accepted all children ages 2 to 5, but has a preference for Alaska Native and American Indian families. As demand grew, they expanded to 3 classrooms at St. Mary's. With a long wait list and no more room to grow at the parish, Sanchez says moving to the North Star building was the logical next step. Sadie Coyle, or Miss Taku as the kids call her, is the Aleutic language teacher for the preschool, and she's been with the Aleutianshut Child Care Center since the beginning.
4: Because when we first started, four years ago, we had 1 classroom, and now eventually we're going to have 5. I think that's a good milestone for us.
3: Sanchez says they currently have 35 preschoolers enrolled. They're planning to enroll 75 kids by December, and they're hoping to be licensed for a maximum of 110 by next year.
2: We're going to take it slow. And then hopefully in another month and a half, we'll open another classroom, and after that, another classroom.
3: Even with the expansion, Sanchez says they still have people on their wait list. There are several in-home daycares on the island, but the tribe's is the only child care center, besides the one on Coast Guard Base Kodiak, which isn't accessible to the general public. She says child care is hard to come by.
2: Especially the ages from 3 to 5, it's such a hard age to find child care for. But we're really hoping to kind of fill that need.
3: The expansion to North Star brings new opportunities. Coyle, the language teacher, says she's excited to finally have her own classroom with the space to teach the kids Aleutic dances.
4: Dance is my passion, and I want to be able to teach them dances that I've learned, you know, for the last 15 years now. They have a lot more fun singing and learning, and like adding a little bit of song and tune to the language helps a lot.
3: Coyle says she's been designing the curriculum from her class from scratch, which has been a lot of work and no small amount of stress. But she says it's all been worth it.
4: A couple weeks ago, one of my kiddos looked outside, and it was very sunny. And he said, "Oh, Miss Taku, it's Majangok out." And like those little moments where I'm like, oh, I'm doing something right. I'm doing something for the community.
3: After months of work and 4 weekends spent getting everything ready, the North Star Wing opened for childcare on August 3rd. Sanchez says kids and parents alike were excited to explore the new space. Reporting in Kodiak, I'm Catherine Irving.
1: A federal appeals court is siding with a Wisconsin tribe in its long-running fight against an oil pipeline crossing its reservation. The Seventh Circuit Court of Appeals ruled Enbridge has been trespassing on land belonging to the Bad River Band of the Lake Superior Chippewa after pipeline easements on some tribal lands expired in 2013. The court says Enbridge must remove its Line 5 pipeline from those lands, but sent the case to a lower court to reconsider how much time the company will have to complete a reroute. The court will also reconsider how much Enbridge owes the tribe for profits connected to the trespass. I'm Jill Freitas.

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little bird that's singing is a redstart. I can actually see the little male, and they're beautiful birds. Black, kind of red-orange, and white are the males. And it's really hard because so many of the warblers aren't singing at all, so even to get that one little song is kind of a treat. And a redstart is a warbler. You can hear some chickadees and some other little sounds. And I also heard the song of a yellow-bellied flycatcher, but I've only heard it a couple times. It's a kind of a two-parted, two-noted, almost a mechanical sound, like chibunk. We are actually out on the bog mat now, and that's a very good habitat where we have all summer been hearing these yellow-bellied flycatchers. They don't have to be on a bog, but they're very boreal woods flycatchers, so you don't usually see them in maple woods, places like that, except during migration. There he's actually doing it fairly often.

You can see what I mean. It's just like a mechanical sound. That's actually a song. It's kind of funny because he also has a call note, which is actually a little more musical. It's not any longer, but it's a little more musical. And this bird is in pretty good breeding plumage. He has wing bars, an eye ring, and a wash of yellow on the breast and the belly. That's why he's a yellow-bellied flycatcher. But as fall progresses, he'll lose more and more of that color. And by September, he'll look like two other small flycatchers that breed up here, the least flycatcher and the alder flycatcher. And the only way you'll be able to tell them apart is by the sounds they make. So it's kind of neat. If you can learn some of those songs, you can actually still pick them out. They're not singing regularly. I think that's about as close a song as I'm going to get. Thanks for coming. It's a blue sky, sunny day. This is Molly Hoffman from the trail above Grand Marais for WTIP.

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0: Larry Weber, phenologist, author, and retired natural science teacher, joins us every Saturday to tell us about what he's observed outdoors this week. Good morning, Larry.
1: Yeah, good morning, good morning. Is the music going to stick with us for the whole...
0: No.
1: There you go.
0: I had to find the button. Sorry, Larry.
1: Yeah, it is an absolutely fabulous morning. Awesome August continues. I'm sitting right now in the garden enjoying it. We used to do vegetable gardening quite a lot, but we gave it up, and now we grow nothing but flowers in our garden. So if I look around, I see almost 10 kinds all in bloom. However, I want to spend more time talking about the wildflowers, because that's another aspect of awesome August going on right now. I just got back from a walk, and along the walk, I could see a lot of yellow. Now, the yellow is not always appreciated, because some of the yellow flowers are those in tansy, but that's not a native plant. But a native plant that is spectacular and in bloom right now is the goldenrods, and there are several species of them. We have in our area about a dozen kinds, and I've seen 8 kinds in bloom right now. I'm expecting to see any day now, I'm expecting to see number 9. As we go further into the month, there'll be a couple more. And then in addition to that, there is sow thistle, which is another example of a non-native plant, but it really is not crowding out others like a tansy does. Then there is more yellow with sunflowers, again, mostly of which are native. Some are quite small, like the black-eyed Susans, and some look like tall sunflower, more than 8 feet tall. And then there is yellow that is not flowers. There are 2 plants out there now on the roadsides where their leaves have become yellow. Maybe the biggest and most noticeable is the bracken fern, the other one being dogbane. Dogbane is an interesting plant. It grows here in very common in much of the area, has a long season of flowering. And I've been watching their flowers since June. The plant reaches about maybe 3 feet tall. It's got numerous little white flowers. We may not notice it much, but the butterflies sure do, and they just love it. They're different species of butterflies. Well, as we get further into summer, the white flowers, of course, develop into seeds. But the leaves, which were green all this time, now become yellow. And I was driving past places yesterday where there was more yellow from the leaves of dogbane than there was yellow from any of the flowers. So that's one thing to take a look at. And then we got the passing of another one during July. I always like to look at the beginning of July to see how the fireweeds are. And the fireweeds started to bloom here on July 10, about a month ago. And then the flowers of fireweed are four-petaled. They're light purple. They grow on what's called a spike sticking up from the rest of the plant, and they start blooming at the bottom. And then as the month goes by, the flowers keep getting higher and higher and higher. They are right now blooming at the top. Well, the ones on the bottom that are all done blooming will form seeds, and they form seeds in pods. The pods are unlike the milkweed pods, the pods are long and skinny. And the skinny pods will have inside fluffy type of seeds that will blow around in the wind. I keep looking every day now to see if the next phase, the seeds starting to emerge from the pods, are happening. And yes, it finally happened this morning. So that's another example of the seasons moving on. In addition to that, there's other type of plants worth noting. This is berry time. Raspberries are abundant and blueberries. But in my neighborhood right here, the one I got excited about this week was blackberries. And yes, we are having a lot. I was afraid that the heat of July and the dryness of July would really harm the development of the blackberries. But the number that I found and devoured this morning tells me, no, they are doing just fine. I don't think you're going to see them in your area. They're a little bit further south, and we happen to be on about the northern fringe of it, and I'm very thankful that it is there. In addition to that, the chokecherries are ripe, as well as a number of other berries that we don't eat and maybe don't even notice. Thanks to the recent rains, there is some mushrooms in the woods. Not as much as we normally have at this time, but we do have some. Now, the precipitation for the first week of August, according to the Weather Service, has been only a little over a quarter of an inch of rain as compared to the normal of about 3/4 of an inch. And, of course, if we're not going to get much rain, we're not going to get a really good growth of mushrooms. In addition to that, the temperature, that's been interesting. We're going to see if this continues. July was quite a bit above normal, more than 4 degrees above normal on the average for the whole month. August so far has been a little below normal. Now, we'll see if that continues through the rest of the month. August can give us lots of hot days, but we haven't seen them yet. And awesome August has a lot more to offer. It is a terrific, terrific month for spiders. Oh, outstanding. I always think June is the month of dragonflies. July is the month of butterflies. Well, August is the month of spiders. If we get some fog, if we get some dew, the webs will show up in the early morning. Now, they're out there anyway, but it's easier to see them when they're coated with the droplets of dew and fog. They are everywhere. They're in your garden. They're in your yard. They're along the roadsides. They're in the woods. But I like to look out in the fields or meadows that have not been mowed, where the plants are quite tall, especially things like goldenrod. And get out there in the morning and take a look. Now, we might have to get wet in order to do so because the dew will get on us as well as on the webs. But it's worth it. And I like to walk in a field facing east, facing the rising sun. Therefore, all the webs will show up being black lit, and yeah, they're highly photogenic. Many people who don't appreciate spiders still appreciate their webs. And yeah, that's just abundant. I had a day about a week and a half ago where I saw just hundreds of webs, and then it dawned on me at the end of the seeing all this that I never saw the spiders. Yeah, they are often, they don't appreciate the dew in the webs like we do, and they'll often go off to the side and wait it out until it dries. But yes, that's a wonderful aspect of Awesome August. Awesome August has other things of note too. When walking at this time, and whether it's morning or midday or evening, when walking at this time, one thing you might notice is the silence. Bird songs don't happen much in August. There are a few exceptions. The repetitious red-eyed vireo will continue to sing. And they will sing and sing and sing. And they have been known as the preacher bird because of that. In addition to that, there's a few others. Occasionally I hear the warbler, the yellow throat singing, and occasionally wood peewees. But that's about it. Not many bird songs at this time. So one of the aspects of Awesome August is that it is very silent. And I just love that. You get a calm, silent day, and it's just spectacular. Well, in addition, there is migration going on. They are done singing because they raised their family. They do not need to proclaim a territory anymore in song. They're getting ready for the next phase of their life, which for many of them is gathering as a family or gathering as a species and beginning to move on in migration. We see this already with swallows, and there's a few others, nighthawks, chimney swifts. These are all early migrants, and the sandpipers along the shore. You'll probably see them along the shore there at Lake Superior. These are early migrants. Warblers are not quite that early, but they are gathering and moving on right now, and I have been seeing them almost every day. Same thing with sparrows and a number of other songbirds. So what's happening at Hawk Ridge? They are beginning, starting about a week from now, they're beginning the counting of the flight of raptors, and I would recommend anybody, if you get a chance this fall, to go there. Meanwhile, while all this migration is going on, we've got a weirdo out there that is still nesting, and that is the goldfinches. I saw several goldfinches this week, and their lives are different. They wait and don't even start their nesting until late July. Why? Because they're waiting for the seeds of thistle to mature. And then they take these seeds and they make their nest, and they also feed on the seeds. And so they're still nesting while the other birds are moving on for migration. I mentioned the leaf color of dogbane and the fern called bracken, but they're not the only. Start looking around at the trees, and before the next couple weeks is over, we're going to see some leaf color in the trees as well. And we will see in the trees, we'll see the apples starting to form, and the acorns and the hazelnuts. So this is just an awesome month. Well, that silence that is the birds not singing is sometimes filled in by the sounds of insects. There are insects like cicadas high in the trees, and there are insects like katydids and crickets that make noises near the ground. And then there's just the buzzing, the constant buzzing that goes on when the bees visit all these flowers. So whether it's bees or hornets or wasps or flies, there's just a lot of buzzing that goes on. I noticed this with a patch of goldenrod that's in my yard, just a constant action of things going on. Another insect and a thing of note at this time is the hornets making a nest. I have one in my backyard. I started watching it. I discovered it when it was about baseball size in a tree in my backyard. I've been watching it ever since then in the weeks. And now it has grown from about baseball size to almost a soccer ball size. But when it gets further along in August, they stop. The idea of making this nest, which is not the same as a beehive, it's a nest, it's made out of chewed wood, chewed by the worker hornets. The idea of that is to raise their babies. And then inside that nest are layers where they have little compartments known as cells. And each one is lived in by a baby, a larva. And the larvas are fed by the workers. Well, when it gets to be late in this late summer, they pretty much done. They're not going to make another generation. And so the workers go out and pretty much feed themselves. I always think it's interesting. Apples. If you find a ripe apple by the end of the month, you will often be sharing that apple with the hornets because the workers go out to feed themselves. This awesome month of August continues even after dark. And we've got coming up this week, get out and take a look. It's good conditions. Full moon is not until the end of the month. And so it's nice dark night, but get out and take a look at what might be the biggest meteor shower of the whole year. And it takes place usually around the 10th or so of August. The term meteor shower is a little bit misnomer. If you're expecting you need to have an umbrella and you're going to get rained on, no, that's not it. It just means that there's more out there, more falling, more meteors than normal. So yes, awesome August continues, and I suggest when you're done listening to WTIP, get out and enjoy it. So take care, and thank you for calling.
0: Larry Weber is a retired science teacher who taught students from 7th grade to graduate school. He was twice named Science Teacher of the Year. He lives with his wife on an old farm in Carlton County, where he watches, photographs, and writes about critters. Larry joins us every Saturday at 9:30 on North Shore Weekend. And now, this is a test of the emergency alert system.

0: And?
1: That was a test of the emergency alert system. And with that, we're going to go back to some music.

0: This is Bird Note. Cats love the outdoors, but cats are also one of the biggest threats to birds, killing as many as 4 billion a year in North America. And indoor-outdoor cats live much shorter lives than indoor-only cats. For cat parents, it can be a really tough choice whether or not to let your cat outside. But there are ways everyone can win. Enter the cat patio, or catio.
1: What is a catio? I get asked that a lot. It's an enclosed outdoor cat space designed to keep cats safe and entertained and stimulated.
0: Cynthia Chomos designs and builds catios for a living. They enrich an indoor cat's life, offering a safe and exciting version of the outdoors.
1: Just seeing your cat come out and follow their nose and see their whiskers and their ears are up because they're hearing new sounds.
0: And they don't need to be complicated. You could build a small and simple DIY catio, like a little window box where your cat can bask in the sun. Or you can build huge structures that you and your cat can spend time in together.
1: Catios are the best of both worlds. You can keep cats safe, they can watch the birds from a distance, and the birds and wildlife are protected.
0: 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I'm Mark Bramhill.

And that was A.R. Kane with Crazy Blue. So these 3 hours have passed really, really fast. And the sky is still blue. I see a few clouds, which provide some interesting visual stimulation. And you might be wondering what to expect for the weather today. So I'm going to tell you what to expect for the weather today. Well, first, let's just do a little bit about current conditions. Current conditions, right by Lake Superior, it's still only 53 degrees. And if you're up over the hill at the Cook County Airport, it's 66 degrees. And temperatures in other locations, in Thunder Bay, sunny and 68. Grand Portage, sunny and 67. Tofty is 65 and sunny. Silver Bay, 66 and sunny. Two Harbors, 66 and sunny. Duluth, 70. And guess what? It's sunny there, as it is in Minneapolis, where it's 72. And to our west in Ely, it is sunny and 66. So it's really a beautiful day wherever you happen to be today. And the forecast, it's going to depend a little bit on where you are. It's going to be sunny wherever you are today. And if you're around the lake, like really close to the big lake, the predicted high is 62. And it's 75 if you're up over the hill and inland and up the Gunflint Trail. Tonight, eventually, it's going to get a little bit cloudy and a 50% chance of showers, mainly after 11 p.m. and a low around 50. So great weather for sleeping, as they say. Sunday, it will be mostly sunny, high near 65 by the lake and in the low to mid 70s inland. Sunday night, partly cloudy, low around 50. And Monday, mostly sunny, high near 67 by the big lake and mid 70s farther away from the lake. So that's the forecast that we have for today. Let's go to a little bit more music before I say goodbye to you all.

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1: Get out your Crayolas and sketch pads as we fill in the spectrum of musical colors. Red hot jazz, cool blues, what we see when we hear music. All those feelings will come to light as we dig back into the archives for our epic interview with the late New Orleans piano professor Henry Butler about his eclectic musical visions. Blind since an early age, Butler leads us on a guided tour to his roots in classical, jazz, blues, and boogie. Also in this hour, sonic colorizing from Marty Robbins, the Neville Brothers, and Bobby Blue Bland. Let's get on the page with Anita O'Day, I Used to Be Colorblind, on American Roots.

Which would you prefer to be right? And if you had a choice of colors,

The Impressions. If you have a choice, bringing the name of their group to light there. Curtis Mayfield's tune, Choice of Colors, taking the color of people to a broader level than just one love, but asking us each individually about our choice. Color is something you think about early on in terms of people, images, symbols. My father always told me that the moon was made of green cheese. But a little later on, I learned about the blue moon's power to make people do what they'd been scared to do. Bluegrass founder Bill Monroe sang about the power of the blue moon in 1946 and influenced a very popular version a little bit later on. Here's the original, Blue Moon of Kentucky.

That's Bobby Blue Bland. You don't hear that kind of arrangement from him too often. The Rodgers and Hart song, Blue Moon, recording in Nashville in 1961. We usually associate him with the Houston, Texas jump blues sound. But things are not always what you think them to be in America, because just before that we heard Elvis Presley's take on Blue Moon of Kentucky, the old bluegrass classic of Bill Monroe's, and that was the flip side of his first big hit, That's All Right Mama. So blues and bluegrass all together in the world of rockabilly. And that is often how it goes here on American Roots, where we're about to slide from Nashville and Memphis downriver to New Orleans, where we have these tropical yellow moons, the Neville Brothers.

0: Dagger Lee, one of the great bad men of black folklore, taken out of the blues tradition and turned into rhythm and blues there by New Orleans' own Lloyd Price, singing of his confrontation over money with Billy Lyons by the light of a yellow moon. More stories of music and color in a moment with the late jazz bassist Charles Mingus here on American Roots.
1: The time is 10:22. It's 55 degrees at the harbor in Grand Marais, 66 and partly cloudy up at the airport. We're expecting highs near 67 for the harbor and mid-70s around the county. Thanks to Brian Neal for bringing us North Shore Weekend this morning. Larry Weber and all the other interesting special programming. I have to laugh at the music he plays. It's always something interesting that I've never even heard of and often never even heard of the band. It's fun to get exposed to some different music. We're going to take a quick look at the community events calendar on the WTIP.org website. Grand Portage National Monument Rendezvous Days are going on this weekend.

0: August 7th through 9th, featuring music, dancing, games, and craft demonstrations at Grand Portage National Monument. The Cook County Market is underway. 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And I see the music this week is Andy Keith until noon, and then Fred Anderson takes over. Great Expectations School's Makerspace is happening. The Great Expectations School Makerspace is held on the second and fourth Saturdays this Sunday from 10 a.m. to noon. More information at greatexpectationsschool.com. The Tori Finnish Marketplace and Music Festival is happening in Finland from 10 to 5. There is a wildflower hike at Sugarloaf Cove. That starts at 10:30 today. Meet at the outdoor classroom for the start of the hike. The Summer Children's Story Hour is happening. The Muffin Man, Kevin Kager, reads his favorite picture books on the beachside by Drury Lane Books on Saturdays at 11 a.m. And, of course, still a busy time of year. There's lots more on the calendar. Take a look at WTIP.org. Click on events and community calendar events to see what else is coming up. Now back to American Roots.
1: One of the great things about orange is that, like a few other colors, such as grape or lemon, it has the smell of fruit of the same name, orange. Jazz bassist Charles Mingus was always searching for ways to convey these kinds of sensual things. And when he was scoring some music for a play called Orange Was the Color of Her Dress, he was faced with portraying two characters in the play, a musician and a society girl who almost destroys the man. At one point in the play, she asks the musician to write her a song with orange in it. Mingus says that's how deeply she felt about the music, and added scornfully, "It's like asking someone to write a song for your new gloves or new hairdo." Mingus did come up with some music, though, to go in the play, and this is his Song with Orange, Charles Mingus.

Take all the colors under the sun. Only one color I think much fun, and that's orange. Orange, I said, the silly old color who lives next to red. The one that is orangely out of its head. That giggles and titters and rolls in the aisle. No matter what happens, guffaws all the while. Old orange. As flip as a high-spinning coin. Or a stone skipping lottery skips. As free as a spree with a bird supposed to be. If a spree with a bird could be free, why not? An orangey bird with orangey wings, with orangey songs that it orangey sings, that orangely comes as it orangely goes, laughing in orange from its head to its toes. When everything's orangey goofy like this, trouble's a joke, just an orangey joke, so sorrow and sadness and sigh, just jokes to poke orangey pokes at. Only one trouble, trouble's orange, if you please. That's in the morning. It's the trouble called squeeze. Changing orangey orange into vitamin C's.

0: The Emperor of Oranges from the duo Milky. You know, when I hear Milky and oranges, there's only one thing I think of, and that's an orangesicle. But that's way too glib for a way to describe that music, which comes from the soundtrack to a film that doesn't really exist. But the soundtrack is called Songs for the Jet Set. Also before that, one of the late Ken Nordine's word jazz narratives on Orange from his LP Colors. We've been lounging in the orange light and scent, so we're going to turn the prism to Rose and do it en français. First from Edith Piaf, whose songs reflected her own turbulent life. She was a favorite singer of Parisian intellectuals in the early 40s, was involved in the French resistance during the Nazi occupation, later taken up by musical followers worldwide. This is her iconic song called La Vie en Rose, Edith Piaf.
1: Des yeux qui font baisser les miens, un rire qui se perd sur sa bouche,

0: Keith Yuenoir, Little Dark Eyes, Estino Della Fosse on the old-style Creole Zydeco accordion. From his record La Chanson Perdue, The Lost Song, he's one of the greats of that style, bringing back the old tunes for new audiences. We'll be back with another Louisiana man who long worked in musical fields of color in just a moment. Our historic conversation from 1998 with the late New Orleans piano professor Henry Butler on American Roots.
1: The time is 10:40. It's 55 degrees at the harbor in Grand Marais, 66 up at the airport. We're expecting a high down by the harbor near 67 and mid-70s for the rest of the region. Programming on WTIP is supported in part by Ampers, a network of independent public radio stations throughout the state of Minnesota. Ampers, diverse radio for Minnesota's communities, online at ampers.org.

0: Piano professor Henry Butler was born in New Orleans in the late 1940s. At the Louisiana State School for the Blind, he began a formal musical education in the 1950s that included glee club, drums, horn, and finally voice. Later, he worked under the legendary jazz clarinetist Alvin Batiste at Southern University in Baton Rouge and received a master's in music. Over the years, he's played Motown, East Coast and West Coast jazz, and European classical music. After many years on the road, he came back to New Orleans, where he regularly shows his eclectic ways with hometown traditions, jazz, rhythm and blues, funk, and classical. We spent a morning at the piano with Henry Butler, hearing his personal and musical visions. Were you born a classical musician or born a musician? How were you born?
1: Well, I was just born. And of
0: course, do you remember being born?
1: Well, not quite. But I do remember some of my infant episodes. When I was about five, I used to go over to a neighbor's house and kind of play on the piano. The thing that I remembered about that experience was when you see kids react to pianos, sometimes they kind of bang on a little bit. I never did that. I always went to a piano and just played single notes, and if I could find a note that worked with that, then I could create a little melody. I didn't have all this jargon at the time, but my ears were very good.
0: Looking back, you can kind of see what it was that was going on.
1: Right.
0: How about looking forward at that time? Did you have sight when you went to the piano back in those?
1: No. Looking back at it, I think I had some vision. I certainly had some imagination.
0: Some insight.
1: Yeah.
0: How did you see the piano? Not as an object, but how did you view the piano? Let's put it that way.
1: Well, at that time, I just realized it to be an overwhelming, big, bulky instrument. Now I see the piano certainly as an instrument that just waits for your commands.

0: Could you take us into your musical understanding of, say, something like Sunrise? You have an album called Blues After Sunset. Take us into that world of color and light, maybe by showing us where the blues and classical come together.
1: Okay. You know, before I do that pianistically, of course, all music is full of color, and the color spectrum is just based on energy, right? It's like a different level of energy produces blue versus yellow, green. And so regardless of what I play on the piano, it'll set up some things in your mind or the mind of the listener that may represent different colors. For instance, if I do this, just that series of notes or that scale represents a certain color to some people, versus that represents a different color. So now I'm going to play something totally different, which represents a different color.

0: Well, see, in a piece like that, we have to be careful with our labels, and really, our labels should be flexible.
1: Mm-hmm.
0: So we might have what we call classical elements in a piece like that. We might have blues elements in a piece like that. We might have some jazz elements. I always felt and still feel that the blues is just as equal or just as important as classical music or anything.
1: Yeah.
0: Classical music is really a foundation for learning how to be creative. And really, that's it. The only thing that you can do in classical music, the only thing that you can do in European romantic music is, if it's on paper, read it and interpret it. And I certainly, as a musical personality, don't have problems with jazz being America's classical music. If you, in that statement, also add, but we will not allow jazz to go down the same path, we need to continue to add to the legacy. We need to continue not just to preserve, we need to continue to allow those people who can create to be imaginative.
1: Amen to that, if I can use the non-secular for a moment.
0: That's all right.
1: Let me ask you about something that's very New Orleans. Funk.
0: Yeah.
1: Where does the boogie beat and the funk and the everyday lifeness of things fit in to your world?
0: I think it's the Dirty Dozen did a tune called Feet Don't Fail Me Now.
1: Uh-huh.
0: I think that whole concept is very important to the music of New Orleans. The whole Place du Congo episode, the musicians were allowed to express themselves rhythmically and through the dance. That's been important in New Orleans pop music, funk music, from, say, Henry Butler back to, I mean, even farther back than Professor Longhair, even as far back as Jelly Roll Morton. If you listen to these guys, you would make a big mistake if you actually listen to the lyrics. It's got nothing to do with the lyrics. It's what they sing and how it actually comes off.
1: You almost find Longhair sort of yodeling out there.
0: Yeah, the emphasis is really on pitched percussion, pitched pulse. So when he says...

0: it's rhythm.
1: Yeah.
0: It's rhythm. And so when people say, you know, Bach was rhythmic, Bach was melodic first, and then he was rhythmic.
1: Yeah.
0: These guys are rhythmic first, and it's great. That's why I'm eclectic.
1: Could you bring us home to New Orleans with the voice that you've got, which is a deep and wonderful and resonant kind of voice?
0: Well, thanks. This piece, it's really sort of the epitome of New Orleans feel, and it's sort of a salute to Professor Longhair, although it's a Smiley Lewis tune. This piece is entitled Ti Na Na.

0: Henry, thank you for talking to us on American Roots.
1: It's been my pleasure. I've enjoyed it.
2: Our 1998 interview with the late blind piano professor, musical seer, and my friend, Henry Butler. I'm Nick Spitzer. This is American Roots, where the rose-colored glasses are back on, with Billie Holiday. Her piano player is Teddy Wilson, leading the orchestra on I'm Painting the Town Red.

0: White sport coat and a pink carnation. That's country singer Marty Robbins, 1957, with Mitch Miller's pop arrangements all around him. Marty Robbins often took the Western image and projected it into a schmaltzy lounge sound, sometimes called the cowboy in the continental suit. He grew up in Glendale, Arizona. The crew for this archival hour on The Color of Music with the late Henry Butler was associate producer Lisa Richardson, technical director and sound recordist Matt Sacchicchini, program associate Lauren Callahan, and program assistant Genevieve Lay. Our program is produced in collaboration with Tulane University's School of Liberal Arts and underwritten by the National Endowment for the Arts. 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
1: 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It's currently 55 degrees at the harbor in Grand Marais, 66 and partly cloudy up at the airport. The forecast for the region says the rest of today will be sunny with highs in the mid-70s, winds 5 to 10, gusting to 20. Down near the harbor, the high is only expected to be near 65. And then tonight, mostly cloudy, a chance of showers in the evening and then showers likely after midnight. Lows in the upper 50s, winds 5 to 10, chance of rain 70%. Sunday is going to be mostly sunny with highs in the lower 70s, winds around 5. Sunday night, mostly cloudy in the evening, becoming partly cloudy, lows in the lower 50s, winds around 5. Monday, mostly sunny again, highs in the mid-70s, winds around 5. Monday night, mostly cloudy with lows in the mid-50s. Tuesday, partly cloudy, a 20% chance of showers, highs in the mid-70s, and the lows Tuesday night in the mid-50s. Wednesday, mostly sunny, a slight chance of showers in the morning, and then a chance of showers in the afternoon, highs in the lower 70s. Wednesday night, partly cloudy, lows in the lower 50s. And then on Thursday, partly cloudy with highs in the lower 70s, lows in the lower 50s. And next Friday, partly sunny, highs in the lower 70s. Let's get back to American Roots.
0: This is American Roots with The Color of Music, where sight, sound, and meaning are often wrapped up. We'll have songs and styles that evoke colors of moods, tears, the night, moonlight, and people. Our guest is self-taught visual artist and musician Lonnie Holly from Birmingham, Alabama, who uses his art and music to express harsh realities of his life.
2: Some people carry their pain like shell shock victims. They never forget them because they don't have a self-therapy project working within themselves. That's what art did for me.
0: Lonnie Holly. He's expanded his cosmic vision in words and music to heal society on what he calls the mothership, Earth. Carl Jung, that explorer of the global collective mind, said, colors are the mother tongues of the subconscious. In this hour, we've got some familiar tongues to paint their moods, including Nina Simone playing Mood Indigo, George Jones singing The Color of the Blues, Stevie Wonder's Teenage Words about purple raindrops, and Los Lobos by the Light of the Lavender Moon. First, an introduction to colors and sound from New Orleans' Tank and the Bangas on American Roots.

is an old, old, old, old lady. 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I thought you were. Lady Lavender in the indigo house by the purple wood, cobwebbed by spiders in magic magenta. 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

Bemba Colora, Thick Red Lips. The late Celia Cruz's signature song, 1966, with Tito Puente on timbales for her debut solo album, Antico Records. The phrase Bemba Colora was a derogatory used for Afro-Cubans, but Celia repurposed it as empowerment and attraction. Before that, Kiko and the Lavender Moon, Los Lobos, 1992, from the album Kiko, the song written by David Hidalgo and Luis Perez. I love those rich horn arrangements. Also, from the word jazz man, the late Chicagoan Ken Nordine, his 1966 Colors LP, one of many narratives originally meant for a paint company to use in their advertisements. Blues and the blue mood are found in all kinds of American music. There are uncounted millions of blues songs and tonalities. Duke Ellington, in his elegant way, recorded an iconic tune called Mood Indigo in 1930, brought to him by his New Orleans clarinet player, Barney Bigard, who in turn got it from his teacher, Lorenzo Tio. Years later, Nina Simone gave the tune a jaunty touch on piano for her first LP, Little Girl Blue, 1959. She sings lyrics by Mitchell Parrish, backed by Jimmy Bond, double bass, and Albert Tootie Heath, drums, for Mood Indigo on American Roots.

Sam Cooke, 1963, driving away the blues with the lifestyle of the Little Red Rooster, Willie Dixon's song. The 16-year-old Billy Preston on organ.

0: and Ray Johnson piano. Sam does shout-outs to both Billy and Ray, two of the roosters in the band. Before that, Rhiannon Giddens, Black is the Color of My True Love's Hair, 2014, from her solo debut album, Tomorrow is My Turn, a song Nina Simone also famously recorded as part of her lifelong concern about blackness and color, culture, and life. And we are back with the colors of the blues and country, soul, and rock and roll when American Roots returns.
1: The time is 11:24. It's 55 degrees at the harbor in Grand Marais, 66 and partly cloudy up at the airport. We're expecting highs in the mid-70s today around the area, down by the harbor, high of 65. Lots going on this weekend. One thing is the Grand Portage Rendezvous Days, which are going all weekend, featuring music, dancing, games, and craft demonstrations at Grand Portage National Monument, and also the annual Grand Portage Powwow, which is held in conjunction with Grand Portage Rendezvous Days, sponsored by the Grand Portage Band of Lake Superior Chippewa Ojibwe Anishinaabe, is an American Indian cultural gathering focused on dance, song, and family celebration held the second weekend in August, a place where family and friends return every year to attend the events at the National Monument and the powwow on the hill.
0: I'm Nick Spitzer, looking at, listening to the colors in music. Time to come back to basic black, white, and blue. This song was written by West Texas singer Ben Hall while working as a radio DJ at KDAV in Lubbock, Buddy Holly's hometown. It was Buddy's first single, 1956, Blue Days, Black Nights on American Roots.

The well-burnished voice of the late, great Possum, East Texan George Jones, 1958, Color of the Blues, words by Lawton Williams and music by George. We've got time for one more bluesy country tearjerker in living color from Willie Nelson as the Redheaded Stranger, 1975, with the Fred Rose song about blue eyes crying in the rain on American Roots.

0: Let me tell you,
1: Purple Raindrops. 13-year-old Stevie Wonder, 1963, long before Prince's Purple Rain. Purple Raindrops was kept in the vault at Motown, but used as the B-side to then Little Stevie's 1965 hit, Uptight. The color of the sonic raindrops has not faded. And we return with the memories, music, art, and imagination of our guest, Lonnie Holly, when American Roots returns.
2: The time is 11:36. It is 55 degrees at the harbor in Grand Marais, 66, partly cloudy up at the airport. We're expecting highs in the mid-70s around the region, mid-60s down by the harbor. Well, coming up after American Roots is the Guy Cook Music Review Live Edition, hosted by yours truly, and then Jazz Club with Doug Turner at 2. And this week is Blues and Things with Carl Solander from 3 to 6, and then Northland Rumble Saturday Night Mix at 7, hosted by Dan Wilder this week, and Soul Deluxe with DJ Byron Fenix at 10.
1: This is American Roots. Lonnie Holly from Birmingham, Alabama, is a self-taught artist and musician who uses everyday objects as sculpture that tells stories. Lonnie had a rough childhood, living with an abusive foster family who ran a honky-tonk where he was nicknamed Tonky McElroy. Lonnie tried to escape, hopping a train to New Orleans at 9. He was arrested at 11 and taken to the Alabama Industrial School for Negro Children, where Lonnie was made to pick 100 pounds of cotton. His grandmother rescued him from the school and told him his name wasn't Tonky McElroy, but Lonnie Bradley Holly. For the last 40 years, Holly has constructed artworks that have been seen at the Smithsonian's American Art Museum, New York's American Folk Art Museum, the High Museum in Atlanta, and the White House. After making home recordings for more than 2 decades on a keyboard Lonnie bought at a pawn shop, he released his first album at age 62. His sound is experimental, with lyrics improvised on the spot. Lonnie Holly explained how his artistic appreciation and ability stem from life at home with a large family.
3: Out of my mother's 32 pregnancies, there was 27 children, and I'm the seventh of those 27 children that lived. A lot of times, we didn't have no instruments. We didn't even have the utensils, but we played like we was cooking dinner. They tore up the grass leaves and broke up the sticks and things. They had the meat and whatever, and they stirred it all up. So all of these things is inbound within me. I was taken away from mother, grew up around the state fairground, and also had a drive-in theater in my backyard. So all of that music was in the background of my memories. So hearing all of this stuff and finding out, this brain that we have is doing all of this stuff.

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So many broken pieces.

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1: How about finding your name, Tonky McElroy? Mm-hmm. How did you get that name, and how did you lose that name?
0: I lived in a honky tonk.
1: Like living in a little juke joint where they made the music?
0: They short that down, Tonky. Get up and dance, Tonky. You know, give me a quarter, watch me dance in where I was living. Mm. So it was McElroy, the McElroy that had took me in.
1: I see. So was it their honky tonk?
0: Yes, it was theirs.
1: Okay.
0: So I slept beside a rock cola. And I got up and I started dancing. I know the human, they love.

0: So how did you lose the name Tonky McElroy and find your name?
1: I didn't lose that Tonky McElroy within myself until my grandmama came and got me out of the Alabama Industrial School for Negro Children in Mount Meigs, Alabama. And that's after being treated real cruel. I say the spirit was, I really, really be thankful for the great spirit continuing to take care of my life and the ancestors being with me.
0: You've been through a lot in your journey. How do you move from trouble, struggle, strife, pain to finding a way to express these things artistically?
1: I learned how to deal with pain, but I didn't know how to work this pain out of my brain, because some people carry their pain like shell shock victims. They never forget them because they don't have a self-therapy program or project working within themselves. That's what art did for me. As the human that was on a journey, and America being just a stopping point, because we always journeying to go somewhere. A lot of us was journeying to get off this planet and go to heaven one day.
0: How were you able to come to this way of thinking about the world, the universe, and turning it into your life as an artist?
1: Well, first of all, you got a picture of right in front of you, an old rocking chair, two old rocking chairs, and a big old root.
0: In case you just joined us, we're talking to Lonnie Holly here on American Roots, and we're looking at two rocking chairs that have stood the test of time with a gigantic root over them, and it's called Him and Her Hold the Root.
1: Mm-hmm. To me, the root is the key of information that him and her held. Now that we have the memories only left by the chairs themselves. Now, these chairs was something that I found in the community, but you can see that they had been together so long, one of the rockers on one of the chairs was completely gone, and the other rocker that was on the other chair was broken. But it was a lot of comfort to each other, because you can see that the handle of her chair depended on him to keep both of them strong. So him and her played a valuable part of me coming along, being born, and then from that, understanding my ancestry history, no matter where they were, and then appreciating that and saying, I glorify it.

0: Tell me about learning to play keyboards, piano.
1: In a sense, it's almost like going to church with your grandmama or your mama and them telling you to sit there. Just sit right there on the morning bench. And when the spirit come in, then that's when you act. So it's almost the same way when you're sitting down at your keyboard or you're getting ready to perform. You're going to get this motivation from deep within.
0: You've got this work called After the Revival, Vox Humana 3. The strength of music lives after the instruments are destroyed. Why don't you tell people what you've got here? It looks like a piano and some wreckage.
1: It's a bunch of instruments that's there. I actually started this idea of breaking the instrument to pieces right here in New Orleans. There was a project called Prospect 3, and I was involved with it at Xavier University.
2: Historically black Catholic school.
1: Beautiful. But I was allowed an opportunity to put some works on exhibit there, and we had took and broke in right on the back dock of the art department. We tore up a Vox Humana. See, that's the reason why I got that title.
2: Yeah.
1: The human voice.
2: The human voice, that's yes. Right. Yeah, the old keyboards mm-hmm. here.
0: You've seen value in old books, old papers, things that some people call trash. You've found ways to value what's around you and put them into art. How do you make a decision on what you put in there?
1: I'm thinking about how I can say something to help somebody. Because when we hear the baby cry, we know that that baby is crying for a purpose. So these constantly changes that have to be made in somebody's life from the cradle to the grave is pretty well left up to us. So for me, the mothership is giving us everything we need.
0: The mothership is Earth,
1: Yes.
0: Yeah.
1: But she's a mother now. That means from her womb, every seed that is put into her womb, she allows it to grow. As long as the humans are there to do what? We're here to cultivate the earth. We are here as the earth keepers. And our duties are to continue to turn everything into a way of being harvested.
0: How about your own life after being, you know, leaving the mothership? What do you imagine for yourself as your spirit moves past your flesh?
1: The whole thing with Lonnie Bradley Hollis Sr. is that people say, I'll read you like a book. They're going to have a lot of books to read. Music!

Lonnie Holly, Planet Earth and Otherwheres, from his 2012 album, Just Before Music. Our conversation with Holly in 2019 was when he was in town for the installment of the largest sculpture he's ever made, called Headed to the Land We Were Promised Glory, on Poydras Street in downtown New Orleans. Here's a song I think Lonnie Holly would like, by the late Odetta Holmes, 1964, also from Birmingham, Alabama. She was better known just as Odetta on American Roots.

Mother Earth, the song written by Memphis Slim, sung by Tracy Nelson with her band called Mother Earth, 1968, bringing us back down to the best green-blue terra firma we know on American roots. And now, Memphis Slim is at the piano to take us home. American Roots is produced in collaboration with colleagues in the School of Liberal Arts at Tulane University. Our presenting station is WWNO-FM at the University of New Orleans. 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Our American Roots team includes Maureen Lochran, Olivia Bruslowski, Lauren Callahan, Steve Martin, the late Ken Mills, Gavin Hannenberg, and Aaron Sterling. 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Stay well. I'm Nick Spitzer. 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

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It's currently 55 degrees at the harbor in Grand Marais, 66 and partly cloudy up at the airport. Looking around the region, let's see, Tofty is 68, Silver Bay 69, Two Harbors 71, all mostly sunny. Duluth is at 75 degrees Fahrenheit and sunny. Grand Portage 70 and mostly sunny. Thunder Bay, Ontario, Canada 75 and mostly sunny. And looking inland, Ely is at 72 and sunny. And across the lake, Bayfield, Wisconsin, 71 and sunny, and Houghton, Michigan, 68 and sunny. The weather forecast for the region says today is going to be sunny with highs in the mid-70s, winds 5 to 10, gusting to 20. Down near the harbor, we're only expecting a high near 65 today. And then tonight, mostly cloudy, a chance of showers in the evening, and then showers likely after midnight, lows in the upper 50s, winds 5 to 10. Sunday, mostly sunny, highs in the lower 70s. Sunday night, mostly cloudy in the evening, becoming partly cloudy, lows in the lower 50s. On Monday, mostly sunny, highs in the mid-70s, west winds around 5. Monday night, mostly cloudy with lows in the mid-50s. And then on Tuesday, partly cloudy, 20% chance of showers, highs in the mid-70s, the lows Tuesday night in the mid-50s. Wednesday is going to be mostly sunny, slight chance of showers in the morning, and then a chance of showers in the afternoon, highs in the lower 70s. Wednesday night's lows in the lower 50s. And then on Thursday, partly cloudy, highs in the lower 70s, lows in the lower 50s. And Friday, partly sunny, and highs in the lower 70s. Let's see, I looked at the Minnesota DNR's fire danger map. They haven't updated it today, but as of yesterday, Cook Lake and St. Louis counties were all in the moderate fire danger range. Also, at the Minnesota Pollution Control Agency website, I called up the current air quality conditions, and I'm happy to report that the entire state is in the good range of air quality. So that's happy to see. Well, I looked at the birthday calendar. We don't have any birthdays listed for today. But if it's your birthday, happy birthday to you. And let's see, checking the ship spotter. There are a lot of pleasure craft out on the big lake today, mostly near the shore, but really no commercial traffic to speak of. The John G. Munson is headed towards Toledo, away from us, and they're just coming up on Eagle River, the Quinoa Peninsula. But nothing in our area. If anything shows up later on, I'll be sure and let you know. My name's Tom. This is the Guy Cook Music Review. I'm going to be playing mostly three-song sets of live music from various bands, various genres. And we're going to start things off for today's show with Kings of Leon.

0: That was Kings of Leon. We started off with Waste a Moment, and that was released as a single in 2017. And then after that, Notion from an EP by the same name, which came out in 2019, and also from that EP, Sex on Fire. Time is 12:14, 55 degrees at the harbor, 66 up at the airport.
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0: Few things on the community events calendar on the WTIP.org website that are going on today. The Grand Portage National Monument, Rendezvous Days, and Powwow are happening all weekend. Also, the Cook County Market is going on until 2. Live music this afternoon by Fred Anderson. And the Tory Finnish Marketplace and Music Festival is happening in Finland at the Minnesota Heritage Site from 10 to 5 today. Also an author talk with Greg Blacklock, Superior, a 50-year photographic journey, is happening at Drury Lane Books from 6 to 7:30. This is the Guy Cook Music Review, and next up is the Red Hot Chili Peppers.

0: That was the Red Hot Chili Peppers, and that was off of the Rock and Roll Hall of Fame concert 2012 and 2013, which was released in 2018. Started out with By the Way, and then The Adventures of Rain Dance Maggie, and finally Give It Away. The time is 12:30. It's 55 degrees at the harbor in Grand Marais. 66 up at the airport. We're expecting highs in the mid-60s in the harbor and mid-70s inland.
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0: 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My name is Tom. We're playing live music from various bands, and next up is the White Stripes.

I wrote this song in a girl's bedroom who couldn't care less about me. I just thought about that. I forgot about that. Oh, well.

0: was the White Stripes off of Elephant Deluxe, which came out in 2023, but was recorded in 2003 at the Aragon Ballroom in Chicago. We start out with I Want to Be the Boy to Warm Your Mother's Heart, and then We're Going to Be Friends, and finish that set up with Seven Nation Army. It's currently 55 degrees at the harbor in Grand Marais, 66 up at the airport. It's supposed to be highs in the mid-70s for the region and the mid-60s down by the harbor today.
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0: Well, this is the Guy Cook Music Review Live Edition. My name's Tom. Coming up after this at 2 is Jazz Club with Doug Turner, then Blues and Things with Carl Solander at 3, Northland Rumble at 6, Saturday Night Mix at 7, this week hosted by Dan Wilder, and Soul Deluxe with DJ Byron Fenix at 10.
2: 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I'm Carl. I'll be playing a mix of acoustic and electric blues, rhythm and blues, gospel. That's Blues and Things, Saturday afternoon, 3 to 6, only on WTIP.
0: Next up is Snow Patrol.

That was Snow Patrol. We started out with Run, which was recorded live at Somerset House in London. It was recorded in 2004, but it wasn't released until Final Straw 20th Anniversary Edition, which came out in 2023. And then after that, we played a couple songs from the Eyes Open 20-Year Anniversary Special Edition, which came out this year. Started out with You're All I Have, which was recorded live in Toronto, and then Chasing Cars was recorded live in Berlin. The time is 1 o'clock, and you're listening to North Shore Community Radio, broadcasting at 90.7 FM WTIP Grand Marais, 90.1 FM WGPO Grand Portage, 89.1 FM WKEK Gunflint Lake, and on the web at WTIP.org. 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Well, it's currently 55 degrees at the harbor in Grand Marais, 66 and partly cloudy up at the airport. Looking around the region, Tofte is 67, partly sunny. Silver Bay, 70. Two Harbor, 73. Duluth, 76. Looking the other way up the shore, Grand Portage is 70 and partly sunny. Thunder Bay, 76 and partly sunny. Across the lake, Bayfield, Wisconsin, 73 and sunny. And Houghton, Michigan, 70 and sunny. And inland, Ely, Minnesota, is at 73 and partly sunny. The forecast for the region says the rest of today will be sunny with highs in the mid-70s, winds 5 to 10, gusting up to 20 miles per hour. Down here at the harbor, we're expecting a high near 65 and a little breezier, winds 10 to 15, gusting as high as 25. And then tonight, mostly cloudy, a chance of showers in the evening, and then showers likely after midnight, lows in the upper 50s, west winds 5 to 10, and the chance of rain tonight 70%. Sunday will be mostly sunny with highs in the lower 70s, northwest winds around 5. Sunday night, mostly cloudy in the evening, becoming partly cloudy, lows in the lower 50s, northwest winds around 5. Monday, mostly sunny, highs in the mid-70s, west winds around 5 miles per hour. Monday night, mostly cloudy, lows in the mid-50s. And then on Tuesday, partly cloudy, a 20% chance of showers, highs in the mid-70s. Tuesday night, again, a 20% chance of showers, lows in the mid-50s. Wednesday will be mostly sunny, slight chance of showers in the morning, and then a chance of showers in the afternoon, highs in the lower 70s. The lows Wednesday night in the lower 50s. Thursday, partly cloudy, highs in the lower 70s, then the lows Thursday night in the lower 50s. And next Friday, partly sunny with highs in the lower 70s. Well, I looked at the fire danger map earlier today. They still haven't updated it for today, but yesterday's map shows all of Cook, Lake, and St. Louis counties in the moderate fire danger range. And the current air quality conditions from the Pollution Control Agency is all in the good category for the entire state of Minnesota. So that's good. And I looked at the ShipSpotter, but there is still no commercial traffic anywhere near us. Just the John G. Munson heading around the Quinoa Peninsula. It's just coming up on Eagle River right now. So I guess no ship spotting this afternoon. My name's Tom. This is the Guy Cook Music Review Live Edition. We're playing mostly three song sets of live music from various bands. And we played one earlier from the Rock and Roll Hall of Fame concert 2012 and 2013, the Red Hot Chili Peppers. Here's another band from that same release. This is Rush.

0: That was Rush from the Rock and Roll Hall of Fame concerts 2012 and 2013, which was released in 2018. We heard a couple songs, Tom Sawyer and The Spirit of Radio off of that release. And then we finished that set up with Closer to the Heart live in the UK. And that was off of Exit Stage Left, which was released in 1981. Well, it is now 58 degrees at the harbor in Grand Marais. We don't have a current reading from the airport just right now. But the forecast says the region will be in the mid-70s and sunny today, down by the harbor, high near 65, mostly sunny and a little breezy, 10 to 15 gusting to 25 mile per hour winds out of the southwest.
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0: This next song is another song that means a great deal to me.
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0: Well, that was Three Doors Down off of Another 700 Miles live at the Congress Theater in Chicago. That was released in 2003. We started off with When I'm Gone and then Here Without You and finished it up with probably their biggest hit, Kryptonite. The time is 1:32 in the afternoon. It's 58 degrees at the harbor in Grand Marais. We don't have a current temperature from up at the airport, but we're expecting highs in the mid-70s today around the region. Winds 5 to 10, gusting to 20. Down at the harbor, a little cooler, high near 65, and a little breezier, winds 10 to 15, gusting as high as 25.
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0: Lots of live music around town this weekend, this time of year in general. So let's run through what we've got up on the Visit Cook County website. The Thirsty River is playing live at the Raven's Nest. That's at 4 o'clock this afternoon. Birch Terrace Supper Club and Lounge has live music outside on the terrace from 4 to 7. 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This week it's Pete Cavanaugh and Friends. Mogul's Grill and Tap Room. Let's see, live outdoor music from 7 to 9 p.m. And today it is Jim Miller. Charlie's Alpine Bistro has live music. And today it's Joe Pollock. That's from 7:30 to 10. And back to the Raven's Nest. At 8 o'clock is Bigfoot County, live at the Raven's Nest. I've heard they're doing kind of a Grateful Dead cover set in honor of In-Between Week. Is that what the Deadheads call this? And then Frequency Rising is playing at Up Yonder, and that starts at 8 p.m. tonight. So, lots of music choices to pick from if you want to hear some live music. Speaking of which, we're playing live music here for about another half hour. And next up is Dido.

0: That was Dido. Dido was born in London, and these songs were recorded at the Brixton Academy, also in London. I'm going to have to look into that venue a little bit more. There are dozens of bands that have put out live releases from their CDs and DVDs. Anyways, we heard Thank You Live at the Brixton Academy 2004, which was released as a single in 2013, and then Live Life for Rent, which came out in 2013, and Hear Me, Hear With Me, live at Brixton Academy, which was an EP released in 2005. It's 58 degrees at the harbor. We don't have a reading for the airport right at the moment, but we'll have the latest weather update for the region at the top of the hour at 2.
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0: We have time, hopefully, for one more set of music. This is Barbara Blue.

I had somebody tell me once that this song has been beat to death by female blues singers, and then I told them, I said, well, I don't think you ever heard me sing it yet, so then you can decide. Y'all ready? Okay, this song comes up from New Orleans. Here we go.

Thanks for singing along. Thank you.

Well, we finished this week's show up with Barbara Blue off of Live at Silky O'Sullivan's, Volumes 2 and 3. Came out in 2008 and 2009. That was recorded in Memphis at Silky O'Sullivan's, right on Beale Street. Red Cadillac and the Blues, You Can Have My Husband, and Dixie Chicken. The time is 1 minute after 2 o'clock, and you're listening to North Shore Community Radio, broadcasting at 90.7 FM WTIP Grand Marais, 90.1 FM WGPO Grand Portage, 89.1 FM WKEK Gunflint Lake, and on the web at WTIP.org. It's currently 58 degrees at the harbor in Grand Marais. Don't have a reading at the airport from the National Weather Service right now. The forecast for this afternoon is mostly sunny, steady temperatures in the mid-70s, winds 5 to 10, gusting to 20. Tonight, mostly cloudy, chance of showers in the evening, and then showers likely after midnight, lows in the upper 50s. Sunday, mostly sunny, highs in the lower 70s. Sunday night, mostly cloudy in the evening, becoming partly cloudy, lows in the lower 50s. Monday, mostly sunny, highs in the mid-70s. Monday night's lows in the mid-50s. And on Tuesday, mostly sunny, a slight chance of showers in the afternoon, highs in the mid-70s. My name's Tom. This has been the Guy Cook Music Review Live Edition. Coming up next, here's Doug Turner with Jazz Club.

Jazz Club on WTIP, North Shore Community Radio. I'm Doug Turner. We'll get Jazz Club started today with a song by Freddie Hubbard. Hubbard was a prolific sideman and also recorded albums as a bandleader. So here's the title track from his first album as a bandleader, Open Sesame.

Lester Young and Almost Like Being in Love, recorded in 1952 with the Oscar Peterson Trio. And we started with Freddie Hubbard and Open Sesame. And this is Jazz Club on WTIP. Sonny Clark played piano in the hard bop style that reminds me of Horace Silver. And Dial S for Sonny was the title track from his first album recorded for Blue Note in 1957. And I'm sure we would have heard a lot more from Sonny Clark, but unfortunately he died of a heart attack at the age of 31. So here's Dial S for Sonny.

All right, that was Charles Mingus with West Coast Ghost from his 1957 album East Coasting. And before that, we heard Dial S for Sonny by pianist Sonny Clark. Up next, Blowin' for Dootsie by Dexter Gordon.

Well, that was Horace Silver with Sister Sadie off his 1959 album, Blowin' the Blues Away. And before that, Dexter Gordon's Blowin' for Dootsie. And this is Jazz Club on WTIP. I'm Doug Turner. Now, Ben Webster and Soulville.

Well, wasn't that nice? That was Autumn Leaves by Chet Baker and Paul Desmond, taken from a 1974 Chet Baker album, She Was Too Good for Me. And before that, we heard Soulville by Ben Webster. And that's it for Jazz Club today, and I sure do hope you liked it. I had fun doing it. So for WTIP, North Shore Community Radio, and Jazz Club, I'm Doug Turner.

Well, that was an abrupt cut off there. Yeah, that was sweet. I enjoyed that little piano interlude. It is exactly 3 o'clock. Thanks, Doug, for Jazz Club. That comes your way every Saturday at 2 o'clock. The time is 3 o'clock, and you are tuned to North Shore Community Radio, broadcasting at 90.7 FM WTIP Grand Marais, 90.1 FM WGPO Grand Portage, 89.1 FM WKEK Gunflint Lake, and we're streaming on the web at WTIP.org. 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Well, before we begin Blues and Things, let's take a look at the weather. It's currently 58 at the harbor and 73 up at the airport. And this afternoon, they say it'll be mostly sunny with a high near 65 along the shore, breezy with winds out of the southwest at 10 to 15, gusting to 25. Tonight, showers likely, mainly after 2 a.m., increasing clouds with a low around 51, west winds around 5, gusting to 15. There's a 60% chance of precipitation. We could see between a quarter and a half an inch of rain. A slight chance of showers tomorrow between 7 a.m. and 8 a.m., otherwise partly sunny, with a high near 65, calm winds becoming southwest around 5 in the afternoon, a 20% chance of precipitation. Sunday night, mostly cloudy, with a low around 45, west winds around 5. And Monday, it'll be mostly sunny, with a high near 62, northwest winds around 5, becoming southwest in the afternoon, winds gusting to 15. And then there's no chance of precipitation until midweek, when we might see some more rainfall. I'm Carl, and I come in here every second Saturday of the month from 3 to 6, and I host Blues and Things for you. So we're going to begin with Sammy Price and Friends.

0: from 1956. We heard Sammy Price on piano and his group, including King Curtis. King Curtis on tenor sax, and on two of those selections, Mickey Baker on guitar, Leonard Gaskin on bass, and Bobby Donaldson on drums. We heard Juke Joint, and just before that, Rock My Soul. Kenny Burrell substituted for Mickey Baker on that selection, and Backroom Rock 3 from the old release Rib Joint, featuring pianist Sammy Price.
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0: Hey! 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
1: 1, 2, 1, 2, 3, 4.

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1: 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Johnny, you got it. We're gonna try it a little bit.
2: Okay.
1: 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All the way down to nothing mostly. 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
0: 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That old train be late, boy, Lord, and I come walking out. 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
1: Hell!
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1: I was gonna.

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Yeah, it's two. It's 2:05. So I just feel like it. And I don't know how you feel. But you know, we left the hotel. Everybody had a shower today. And it's not the ideal. It's the thing, real. I just want to get funky for you. We let that. If you like getting funky, Mr. Brewer, let's get funky for a little while.

0: From the Lone Star State of Texas, that was Lou Ann Barton with a cover of Slim Harpo's Shake Your Hips, Baby. We heard from Hound Dog Taylor, one of the great slide guitarists to come out of the Windy City. He died years ago. He was just a young man, 59 years old when he died of cancer. Shortly after this, well, he didn't even get to hear this recording. Yeah, this was released after his death. We heard a live cut of Let's Get Funky, recorded at 2 o'clock in the morning, and I think that was a nightclub in Cleveland, Ohio. We heard, too, from Chicago stalwart Joanna Connor, who's been at it for years. We heard Come Back Home and Destination from Joanna, great guitarist. We heard Muddy Waters and Johnny Winter and James Cotton and the rest of the gang on Can't Be Satisfied, coupled with Black Cat Bone and Dust My Broom. And we open up with Ellis McDaniel, better known as Bo Diddley, with I'm a Man, which is a song he wrote. Everyone thinks that's a Muddy Waters song, but Bo Diddley wrote that one. And we heard Bo Diddley, his namesake, recording. And I think that brings you up to date. It's 3:47, back right after this.
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0: to present a musician that has played with me for a lot of years, and we haven't been together for a while. He's over here playing in the orchestra.
1: Yeah, that was the one and only Taj Mahal with a cover of Sittin' on Top of the World. Prior to that, we heard from Canadian artist Matt Anderson. He comes to Thunder Bay occasionally, and I'd love to catch him one of these days. That was Better Man Blues, Matt Anderson. And we opened up with one from the repertoire of Van the Man Morrison and Linda Gale Lewis, Jerry Lee Lewis' younger sister. And that was A Shot of Rhythm and Blues. It's exactly 4 o'clock. You're listening to Blues and Things. I'm Carl. And you're tuned to North Shore Community Radio, broadcasting at 90.7 FM, WTIP Grand Marais, 90.1 FM, WGPO Grand Portage, 89.1 FM, WKEK Gunflint Lake, and we're streaming on the web at WTIP.org. Don't forget the rendezvous is going on up at Grand Portage this weekend. Lots of events taking place. A quick peek at the weather. It's currently 57 at the harbor, 73 at the airport tonight. Showers likely, mainly after 2 a.m., increasing clouds with a low around 51, winds out of the west at 5 to 10, gusting to 20. There's a 60% chance of precipitation, and hopefully we can see between a quarter and a half an inch of rain. A slight chance of showers between 7 a.m. and 8 a.m. tomorrow, partly sunny with a high near 65. Winds will be calm, becoming southwest around 5 in the afternoon, with a 20% chance of precipitation. Sunday night, mostly cloudy, with a low around 45, west winds around 5, becoming calm, and mostly sunny, with a high near 62 along the shore, northwest winds around 5, becoming southwest in the afternoon, winds gusting up to 15 miles per hour. Yeah, that's a look at your forecast. Well, it's a good day for a barbecue. I was talking to my brother today, and he was firing up the grill. Yeah. Happy birthday, Alan. My brother has a birthday on this August 8th. Don't see anyone on our local calendar. And I can't remember if there was anyone noted celebrating a birthday today. I forgot to check my calendar. It might have been Webb Pierce, or maybe Webb Pierce is right around this time. But we're going to play some barbecue songs. I thought, well, I'll play some barbecue. Let's begin with Memphis Minnie.

feeling low. She used to let me shake it, but she won't no more. Pick me taking the day to day. Something I do dream by meaning. Something I do dream. Play it for me now. Oh, they're taking the day. You know that's something I crave. Yeah.

0: Okay, that was Devil in a Woodpile. I think that was an old Robert Brown number, although I've got other recordings of that from folks like Big Boy Teddy Edwards, Who'd You Give My Barbecue To? So that wrapped up a set, and I have a sneaky suspicion that not all of those songs really pertain to barbecue. We heard the Smoked Meat Blues. And that was from a 1927 recording of a Chicago band, the Richard M. Jones Jazz Wizards, with some nice tenor sax. I liked hearing that tenor sax. Smoked Meat Blues. And just before that, we heard Savannah Churchill and her All Stars from 1942 with Fat Meat Is Good Meat. Fat meat is good meat. I'm trying to remember all these now. We heard Barbecue Bob, who was actually a renowned chef, with the Barbecue Blues. And I don't, well, it was supposed to be the Barbecue Blues, but I think it was about something else, huh? We heard Blind Boy Fuller with I Crave My Pig Meat and some nice washboard playing by Bull City Red on that one. That was from 1939. The Barbecue Bob recording was from 1927, and boy, that just boomed through the speakers. That was a great recording considering the times, 1927. And let's see, I Crave My Pig Meat. I think we started with Memphis Minnie, and that was Pig Meat on the Line. Memphis Minnie, great blues artist. One of the best in her time, and that was from 1941, Memphis Minnie. So that should bring you up to date. We'll be right back after this.
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0: Thank you, Chuck. Let's see, what's the time here? 4:25. You're listening to Blues and Things. I'm Carl.

classic blues singer Sippy Wallace, Women Be Wise. And she was accompanied wonderfully by Little Brother Montgomery. I think I'm going to play something by Little Brother Montgomery in a moment or two. Yeah, great piano. And we heard from Layla McCullough with her Capitalist Blues. I really like that song. I've played it frequently for you. Layla McCullough. She was a member of, what was the name of it? Our Favorite Daughters. I can't remember the name of the group. She was with Rhiannon Giddens and Kia and others. That's sweet. Let's see. What have I got up here? Oh, I know. We're going to hear the original version of Canned Heat Blues.

That was a 1928 recording by Tommy Johnson, The Canned Heat Blues. And I'll just read these notes, and you'll know what canned heat is all about. Canned heat was a paraffin-based cooking fuel that became a last resort source of alcohol. According to his brother, Tommy Johnson's secret recipe was to strike a match and burn the top off it, and he'd put it in a rag and strain it, squeeze the juice out of it into a glass, and then he'd get some sugar and put it in there, and then some water, and there he'd go. Well, it sounds kind of rough. But Tommy Johnson actually lived to be 60. Blind Willie McTell. Bob Dylan said, no one can sing the blues like Blind Willie McTell.

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She's going to do I'm Alone Because I Love You.

0: a live recording made years ago down in Minneapolis, I believe. That was Sweet Emma, along with the Preservation Hall Jazz Band, I'm Alone Because I Love You. Yeah, I forgot the venue of that place. Oh, the Guthrie Theater. That's where it was recorded. Way back when, 1964. And let's see. Prior to that, I did play one from Little Brother Montgomery for you. And that was a song that he wrote. And it became a signature song for Buddy Guy. Little Brother Montgomery recorded that version in 1936, the first time I met the blues. And Buddy Guy made it into one of his standards, and it has been performed by all sorts of folks through the years, Eric Clapton and John Lee Hooker. But Buddy Guy, I think he had, that was a title from one of his releases, Buddy Guy, who recently turned 90 years old. So that was the original recording from Little Brother Montgomery. And let's see, I played one from Jimmy Rogers, and that was one of his Blue Yodels, 13 of them, I believe, in all. That was number 9. And that one is kind of special because Louis Armstrong backed him up on cornet, and his wife Lil Armstrong was on piano. And that was recorded in Hollywood in 1930. Jimmy Rogers was not afraid of experimenting with his sound. Blue Yodel number 9. And I played a couple more tonight. I played the Memphis Jug Band, and that was Stealin', a Will Shade composition. And we heard the Statesboro Blues from Blind Willie McTell, recorded that one in 1928. Still sounding pretty good. And I think I told you we heard Canned Heat Blues. Yeah, I told you about that. So, I'm looking at the time. We'll take a look at the weather right after this.
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0: Well, it's still 57 at the harbor and 73 at the airport. And I'll run down that forecast for folks along the shore. First off, though, I want to remind you that you're tuned to North Shore Community Radio, broadcasting at 90.7 FM WTIP Grand Marais, 90.1 FM WGPO Grand Portage, 89.1 FM WKEK Gunflint Lake, and we're on the web at WTIP.org. And you can set your timepieces. It's exactly 5 o'clock. 5 o'clock. I'll be with you for another hour here on Blues and Things. As I said, I'm always here the second Saturday of the month. So back to the weather we go, and hopefully tonight we'll see some rain. Showers are likely, mainly after 2 a.m., increasing clouds with a low around 51, west winds 5 to 10, gusting to 20. There's a 60% chance of precipitation with new precipitation amounts between a quarter and a half inch possible. Tomorrow, a slight chance of showers between 7 a.m. and 8 a.m., partly sunny with a high near 65. Winds will be calm, becoming southwest around 5 in the afternoon with a 20% chance of precipitation. Mostly cloudy with a low around 45, winds out of the west at 5 miles per hour, becoming calm. That's Sunday night. On Monday, mostly cloudy with a low, or mostly sunny, I'm sorry, with a high near 62, northwest winds around 5, becoming southwest. In the afternoon, winds gusting to 15, mostly cloudy Monday night with a low around 46, west winds around 5, becoming calm in the evening. And I'm looking at Wednesday because we have our next concert coming up Wednesday. Molly Dean will be up here, and joining Molly and her group will be Barbara Jean and Mike Lewis, and looking forward to that show Wednesday down at North House. This is in conjunction with the North Shore Music Association, WTIP, and North House. So this will be our second event, and right now it looks like it's going to be rather cool, mostly cloudy Wednesday night with a low around 49. So stay tuned. And boy, that was a great show Chastity Brown put on this past Wednesday down there. Perfect, perfect weather. Great evening. Well attended. And these events are free. We've got three of them lined up. So Chastity was the first. We've got two to come. Molly Dean this Wednesday. So don't forget that. And I think the show start at 7:30. They all start at 7:30. All right. Well, we'll get back to the music. What did I put in here? Oh, Eric Bibb. Eric Bibb. I really like Eric Bibb. I'd like to get him up here. And this is a cover of Bob Dylan's Masters of War.

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Like Judas of old, you lie and deceive. A world war can be won. You want me to believe.

0: an artist that doesn't get much recognition, Corey Harris, from one of his older releases on Alligator. I think of Corey Harris and Albert Youngblood Hart and Eric Bibb. They all deserve wider recognition. We heard two from Eric Bibb. We heard We Had to Move and his cover of Bob Dylan's Masters of War.
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0: a couple selections there for you from the late Etta James. We heard Take It to the Limit, and Here I Am, Come and Take Me. And I played three from Bobby Blue Bland. I hope Martha was listening. She likes Bobby. Turn On Your Love Light, Lead Me On, and I Pity the Fool. 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
0: You're listening to Blues and Things, and at 6 o'clock we have Northland Rumble coming your way with Rich and Jermaine. And then tonight at 7 o'clock, Saturday Night Mix. Dan will be your host this evening. At 10 o'clock, we have Soul Deluxe with DJ Byron Phoenix. That's the lineup here on the station for the rest of the evening. So stay tuned. We've got more to come, as they say. A little while ago, I played the original version of First Time I Met the Blues, written and sung by Little Brother Montgomery. Buddy Guy kind of made it a signature song, and here's his version.

5:46 the time. We just heard from Elmore James, one of the great slide guitarists of his generation, with The Sun Is Shining, an alternate take of that one. Lloyd Glenn with The Shakedown. Lowell Folsom with Blue Shadows. Did a lot of great work out on the West Coast. Detroit Jr. with Too Poor. And Buddy Guy with his cover of Little Brother Montgomery's The First Time I Met the Blues. And Buddy just celebrated his 90th birthday. If you saw the movie Sinners, he has a token role in that film. And I had a caller asking about Take It to the Limit. We played that cover from Etta James. It was written by the Eagles, three of the Eagles, Randy Meisner, Glenn Frey, and Don Henley, all took writing credits on that. And Etta recorded that in Los Angeles in 1977, I believe. Etta James. You're listening to Blues and Things. I'm Carl Dance here, getting set up for Saturday Night Mix. That comes your way after Northland Rumble with Rich and Jermaine.

I like that cover. That was an Earl King number, Lonely Nights, done by a young Texan artist years back. She was just out of high school when she recorded that, Eve Monsees, and that was from her first release, I believe it was, Eve Monsees and the Exiles. Yeah, I'm going to have to look more into what her career's been. Maybe when I get off, I'll look it up online. I wonder if she's still out there performing. Another Texan just before that, Carolyn Wonderland, who's based in Austin. Now, I think she's originally from Houston, and that was the Judgment Day Blues. And I know she's still active. In fact, Caribou likes Carolyn Wonderland. I've heard her Caribou play cuts from Carolyn. So two Texas ladies closing out blues and things. I'm Carl, and every second Saturday of the month, I'm with you from 3 to 6 hosting this program. So I hope you heard something you liked this afternoon. And I'm going to take one more look at the weather because we've got a pre-recorded show coming up with Northwind Rumble, and then Dan is here getting ready for Saturday Night Mix. He'll be with you from 7 to 10, and he'll be live. So here's what we've got right now for folks at the harbor. The current temperature is 55 degrees, of course, warmer up the hill. Tonight, it will be showers likely, mainly after 2 a.m., increasing clouds with a low around 51, winds out of the west at 5 to 10, gusting to 20. There's a 60% chance of precipitation. We could see between a quarter and a half an inch, which would be welcome. Tomorrow, a slight chance of showers between 7 a.m. and 8 a.m., partly sunny with a high near 65. Calm winds becoming southwest around 5 in the afternoon. Chance of precipitation is 20%. Sunday night, mostly cloudy with a low around 45. West winds around 5 miles per hour, becoming calm. Don't forget the Grand Portage Rendezvous is taking place this weekend. Lots of things happening up there today and tomorrow both. And in the meantime, I want to thank you again for tuning in. I'm Carl. I'll be with you tomorrow morning with the Gospel Truth from 8 to 10, and I'll be back tomorrow evening from 5 to 6 with Polka, and from 6 to 9 with Classic Country. Until then, you folks take care, and have a good evening.

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1: Oh my goodness, I love August.
0: Oh, August, yes.
1: My favorite month.
0: It's a good month, especially.
1: Welcome to the show, folks. Oh, sorry.
0: Oh, nope. I was just going to say, especially since the weather's being a little kinder out there, getting a little, just a little cooler in the air and a little less smoke. But we're going to start this episode out with Gladys Knight and the Pips. Oh, by the way, we're your hosts. I'm Jermaine Gemmerling.
1: And I'm Rich Matson.
0: And this song is called Take Me in Your Arms and Love Me.

0: Right on. Haven't heard that in a while.
1: Yeah, December Wind. Good
0: food
1: stuff.
0: Song.
1: All right, Jacques Duguay, Terrence.
0: There it is. Again.
1: Keith Sokola on the flute.
0: And Johnny Cash before that, I Will Rock and Roll With You.
1: That is a good one.
0: How about some Doors?
1: That's right, Soul Kitchen.
0: Keep things swinging around
1: here. One of the best songs,
0: Northland
1: I think.
0: Rumble. Straight from the vinyl.

0: the Flamin' Groovies on the Northland Rumble.
1: Oh,
0: please,
1: yeah.
0: Please, girl.
1: We love the Flamin' Groovies.
0: Good stuff.
1: Curtis Mayfield before that with Keep On Keepin' On.
0: And we'll be right back with some more Northland Rumble.
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2: Yes, thanks for tuning in. We're going to kick off the set with Ella Fitzgerald, a song called Dedicated to You.
1: And we are dedicated to bringing you some of your favorite music on the Northland Rumble. Let's keep it rolling. Come on, Ella. Kick it.

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1: Mm-hmm.
0: Woo. All right. Stepping away from the rock and roll there just momentarily. Before John Denver, we heard Blue Water Blue by Tommy Flanders.
1: And up next, we got the Gestures.
0: Gestures.
1: Gestures.
0: Like, hi.
1: Hi, waving, gestures, waving, you know.
0: Run, run, run. 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

0: Fleetwood Mac from their overwrought and overblown, underproduced masterpiece, Tusk, the double album.
1: That's all for everyone. And before that, tis the blueberry season. Looks like a good year. People are having a good year picking the blueberries. So that's a good thing anyway.
0: Including the bears.
1: I hope so. I hope they're getting some.
0: Blueberries for breakfast, the mamas and the papas.
1: That's right.
0: We'll be right back with
1: some more
0: tunes.
1: Northland Rumble.

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0: We're back on the Northland Rumble.
1: Yeah, one more set for you here. Round out the hour.
0: Traveling Wilburys for you, heading for the light.
1: I love this one.
0: I do too.
1: You can hear a lot of George Harrison on this one.
0: Mm-hmm.

0: Little Fair Park Convention for you.
1: Rising from the moon. Yep. Mm-hmm.
0: Before that, we heard Roy Orbison of the Traveling Wilburys fame.
1: That's right. We love Roy. Running Scared. In stereo with Rich and Jermaine.
0: And we're going to get back into some, one of the original garage rock bands of all time.
1: Sam Ready for this
0: Sham
1: one, y'all?
0: And the Pharaohs.
1: Mm-hmm. I think you'll recognize
0: this
1: one.
0: Dude, I know this song.
2: One, two, three.
1: Willy Bully.

0: Wow. The unmistakable sound of the Faces.
1: Yes, Plagues and Banners. And
0: starting off the set with Wooly Bully straight off the 45. Yes, I do have a copy of that.
1: Mm-hmm.
0: No, it's not for sale.
1: And we're going to ride this one out with a little Walk on the Wild Side here.
0: Yeah, Bill Evans.
1: Mm-hmm.
0: Bill Evans version.
1: Appreciate you joining us. Thanks for tuning in.
0: Thanks for listening to the Northland Rumble today, and we'll see you next week.
1: Take care out there.
0: We'll be back.

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Outside the studio right now, it is 55 degrees, and up at the Cook County Airport, it is 70 degrees. Tonight, the showers and thunderstorms likely before 3 a.m., then showers and a possibility of a thunderstorm between 3 a.m. and 4 a.m., then a chance of showers after 4 a.m., low around 55. On Sunday, we have a 30% chance of showers before 7 a.m., mostly sunny with a high near 75, calm wind. Sunday night, partly cloudy, low around 51. And Monday, mostly sunny with a high near 75. Looks like a great day. Calm wind becoming west around 5 miles per hour. Monday night, low around 53. Tuesday, mostly sunny as well, high near 74. Tuesday night, slight chance of showers. Slight chance of showers Wednesday as well. How y'all doing tonight? My name is Dan Wilder, and this is the Saturday Night Mix. Thank you for tuning in. You can find me on Instagram at Pizza Captain Dan. Let me know what you think of the show, or you can put in requests, or, you know, say hi. I'd love to hear from you. Tonight, we have a loose theme of celebration. This past week, my grandmother of 96 years passed away, but really, that's nothing to be sad about. She lived an amazing life, so I'm going to throw some songs out into the ether for her. We're actually going to hear a song from the year she was born, which was 1930, which is kind of crazy to think about. I mean, the stuff she saw during her lifetime, World War II, just thinking about that gives me chills. Also, we are celebrating a 40th birthday tonight. My friend Jasmine is having a huge party at Cuyuna Lakes. And I was down there mountain biking earlier. She's gathered a huge community of people to camp. And I asked her, you know, do you want to hear some songs for your 40th birthday party? And I was thinking maybe she would throw out three or four songs. And yesterday she gave me a list of about 20. So that's bold, and I love it, and we're going to hear most of them tonight. So it's kind of like a Jasmine 40th birthday party takeover. I'm also going to throw in some live tracks that I've been digging lately. I like to do live tracks. You know, not everyone likes to hear live tracks from artists on the radio, but let's get serious now. Some of these songs I'm going to play, we've all heard a million times the studio version. Why not listen to a different vibe, you know, a different flow? And also, guitar solos are just better usually on live tracks. So we're going to have some live tracks. We're going to have a couple other random songs mixed in. It's going to be a great night. So I was thinking about how to kick off the show. And, you know, we're celebrating a life. We're also celebrating a birthday. And our friend Connor Oberst wrote a song kind of celebrating both. So I'm going to let Mr. Oberst kick it off. This is Bright Eyes. And yeah, let's get rattled.